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1: We're never going to survive, Metal Nation, unless we get a little headbanging crazy right here with me, Barnicus, every Thursday, Friday, Saturday night. We'll headbang it out. We'll make it all better. It's crazy.

I am listed as Barnicus. I am Barnicus. And I bring metal to the masses. Thursday 4 to 6, Friday 5 to 7, Saturday night 8 to 10.

Are you enjoying this as much as we are? Because I'm fucking loving it. Wow. Man, what a night, what a night. This next song we're going to do is something that I just pictured this night. I pictured this song. I pictured being in this amphitheater with the vibe and the lights and the orchestra and the choir. And I knew this would be the right place to do this next cover. It's from one of my favorite bands of all time, one of my favorite albums of all time, and probably my favorite guitar solo of all time. If you have a joint, now's the time to light it. Smoke them if you got it.

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2: A federal judge in Colorado is restoring NCAA eligibility for a class of Division I athletes affected by the organization's new eligibility rules. U.S. District Judge Charlotte Sweeney granted a class-wide preliminary injunction requiring the NCAA to declare eligible athletes from the high school class of 2022 who exhausted 4 seasons of eligibility after the 2025-26 season. The order also requires the NCAA to open a special transfer portal from August 3rd through August 10th for newly eligible athletes. The lawsuit argued the NCAA's new 5-for-5 eligibility rule unfairly excluded the class of 2022 while allowing later classes to benefit from an additional season. The ruling comes just weeks before the start of the fall sports season. All-time daily heat records could be broken this weekend across the American West. Forecasters are predicting above normal heat Saturday and Sunday from the Southwest Desert to the Canadian border. Extreme heat warnings have been posted in Arizona, Nevada, Utah, and Southern California, where temperatures in the lower elevations could reach 120 degrees in some places. Forecasters will be looking at Death Valley, which could hit 123 degrees on Sunday. On Monday, the extreme heat is expected to shift eastward toward the southern plains and the Gulf states. The felony case involving the reflecting pool against the American Olympic canoeist is being dropped by the Justice Department. In its legal brief, the D.C. U.S. Attorney Jeanine Pirro's office said the damage was due to the result of flawed installation by the contractor, not Olympian David Hearn. Hearn pleaded not guilty to causing the damage at the Lincoln Memorial reflecting pool.
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2: A poll finds more Democrats are identifying as socialists.
4: A new poll is drawing attention to the number of Democrats and Democratic-leaning voters who identify as Democratic socialists. The survey reported by CNN found about one-third of those voters use that label. The issue is sparking debate within the Democratic Party over its direction, as some candidates embrace more progressive policies, while others warn about concerns among moderate voters heading into the upcoming elections. Ron Warner, USA Radio News.
2: Actor Vincent Pastore has passed away at the age of 80 after a long career built on playing Italian-American mobsters and tough guys in television and film. Pastore's manager announced earlier today that his body was found by friends at his home in the Bronx. Pastore was best known for his role on HBO's The Sopranos as Salvatore Bonpensiero, one of the show's central characters. His other credits included the HBO film Gotti, as well as the films Mickey Blue Eyes, Shark Tale, and Revolver. President Trump says the migrant surge in Spain is warning about the future of U.S. immigration policy. Trump and White House Deputy Chief for Policy Stephen Miller say the situation in Ceuta, Spain, could happen in the U.S. if Democrats regain power. Spanish officials say tens of thousands of migrants crossed into Ceuta from Morocco in a single day. Prime Minister Pedro Sanchez has put blame on human smuggling networks for the crisis.
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8: Hi, this is Sid Mark with the August Sounds of Frank Sinatra and the Legend Continues. August 1957, and Frank visits with Pal Joey and Joey Lewis. August 1960, a swinging affair with Nelson Riddle on Capitol. And On Columbia with Axel Stordahl, 1945 and 47. This week's Sounds of Sinatra. My name is Sid Mark, and you're invited.

0: Ladies and gentlemen, Frank Sinatra and Sid Mark.
1: And again, we bid you welcome to the August sounds of Frank Sinatra, and the legend continues. And this week, we go back to August of 1957 when Frank paid a visit to pal Joey and, of course, Joe E. Lewis. We have Axel Stordahl in the 40s, and also we'll be taking a trip out to Las Vegas, Neb, and we get started right after this. And again, welcome to the August sounds of Frank Sinatra, and the legend continues. This week, we start off with Mr. Sinatra on the Capitol label. It was August of 1960, and Frank was preparing to exit the label and, of course, start his own Reprise label. But we're in the studio. We're there one more time with Nelson Riddle. They called it a swinging session, so ladies and gentlemen, it's Sinatra.

Would you think I'm speaking out of turn? And supposing I declare it, would you take my love and share it?

0: It's August, it's 1960, it's Francis Albert and it's Nelson Riddle, and what was to be the last effort on the Capitol label. Now, you'll notice that all of the selections are in that two-minute range. I'm told that was at Mr. Sinatra's instruction. He was double-parked when he did the session, or so it's been said. We continue with more of the swingin' session just a bit later on, but now we move on to August of 1957, and Frank records these soundtracks for two movies, Pal Joey and The Joker's Wild, right after this.
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4: 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I wish

0: Now, that had to be a marvelous session with Frank and Nelson. And at the same session, they also record Bewitched. So from Pal Joey, we had a Small Hotel and I Could Write a Book from the great presentation of Joey Lewis's Life, Joker's Wild, Chicago, and All the Way. Well, let's go back even a little further to August 1945. And Frank records two classics, but three hit tunes. How does that work out? Give a listen. Have that for you right after this.
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Believe me, I've got a case on Nancy with a laughing face.

But summer could take some lessons from her. Picture a tomboy in lace

0: Ah, yes, Frank Sinatra, Axel Stordahl, August 1945, and Nancy, which made it just to number 10 on the charts back then, stayed there for 5 weeks, Day by Day, made it to number 5 and for 10 weeks, and you would think that the big hit of this series would have been The House I Live In. Incidentally, Frank got a special Academy Award for that, but only to number 22 and only on the charts for 1 week. Well, here now is the best combination. This is Frank Sinatra and Cole Porter. It's Can-Can. The year was August 1959, and easily the definitive rendition of It's All Right With Me. One may call that, well, magnifique right after this. For all of you who love to cook Italian, here's a mouthwatering message from Cento.
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0: Ah, yes, the winning combination, Cole Porter and Frank Sinatra, August 1959, saying Magnifique, and then, of course, the definitive reading of all times of It's All Right With Me. Frank would do it later in 84, up-tempo, never quite appreciated that as much as this. And for anyone who ever wanted to be a vocalist, you must listen to this tune over and over again, and you learn how to enunciate, you learn how to phrase. It could be Sinatra 101. Well, we go back to Sinatra's swingin' session. Frank Sinatra and Nelson Riddle in studio, August 1960, right after this.
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3: A federal judge in Colorado is restoring NCAA eligibility for a class of Division I athletes affected by the organization's new eligibility rules. U.S. District Judge Charlotte Sweeney granted a class-wide preliminary injunction requiring the NCAA to declare eligible athletes from the high school class of 2022 who exhausted 4 seasons of eligibility after the 2025-26 season. The order also requires the NCAA to open a special transfer portal from August 3rd through August 10th for newly eligible athletes. The lawsuit argued the NCAA's new 5-for-5 eligibility rule unfairly excluded the class of 2022 while allowing later classes to benefit from an additional season. The ruling comes just weeks before the start of the fall sports season. All-time daily heat records could be broken this weekend across the American West. Forecasters are predicting above-normal heat Saturday and Sunday from the Southwest Desert to the Canadian border. Extreme heat warnings have been posted in Arizona, Nevada, Utah, and Southern California, where temperatures in the lower elevations could reach 120 degrees in some places. Forecasters will be looking at Death Valley, which could hit 123 degrees on Sunday. On Monday, the extreme heat is expected to shift eastward toward the southern plains and the Gulf states. The felony case involving the reflecting pool against the American Olympic canoeist is being dropped by the Justice Department. In its legal brief, the D.C. U.S. Attorney Jeanine Pirro's office said the damage was due to the result of flawed installation by the contractor, not Olympian David Hearn. Hearn pleaded not guilty to causing the damage at the Lincoln Memorial reflecting pool.
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11: And again, welcome hour number two and more of the August Sounds of Frank Sinatra. My name is Sid Mark, and the legend continues. Speaking of legends, how about this? Frank Sinatra, Harry James, an absolute classic. August of 1939, tell you what we'll do. We'll go from August 39 to 61 to 66. It'll be all or nothing at all. Then again, and one more time, it's Sinatra.

Yes, with Nelson Riddle, 1966, they added the Hammond organ. Great chart. Don Costa, 1961. And then the original from 1939 with Harry James. Yes, there is that fourth version, the one that wasn't released, the disco version from 1977, Another Day and Another Time. For all of you who love to cook Italian, here's a mouthwatering message from Cento.

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Johnny Burke, Jimmy Van Heusen, Quincy Jones arrangement. 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
1: Cole Porter. Very much. 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I'm a glum one, it's explainable. 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

0: It's Francis Albert, and it's Las Vegas Neve with what I consider to be the world's greatest entertainer. But it will never be Las Vegas as it was with Francis Albert. And we're back with more from Mr. S right after this.
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0: Always like to dedicate that one to Mitch Miller, and of course the alternate take from 46 on 5 Minutes More. How about a trip to Australia on stage with Frank Red Norvo right after this?
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My story is much too sad to be told, but practically everything leaves me totally cold. The only exception I know is the case when I'm out on a quiet spree, fighting vainly the old ennui.

0: That's Frances Roberts, Australia, 1959. Do you realize that this was out there since 1959? And only just a couple of years ago did Capitol put it out on their jazz label Blue Note. And if they have that, what else do they have? There must be tons of this type of material. Well, let's wrap it up for this particular week with more of Sinatra's Swingin' Session. It was August, it was 1960, with Nelson Riddle right after this.
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0: Ladies and gentlemen, as I usually say at the close of most programs, I wish you everything you want in life for yourselves and your families. 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And God bless.
1: 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I love you.
0: I love you too, Sidney.
2: 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We call it the Sounds of Sinatra. 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In the meantime, as per usual, my name is Sid Mark. 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
2: A federal judge in Colorado is restoring NCAA eligibility for a class of Division I athletes affected by the organization's new eligibility rules. U.S. District Judge Charlotte Sweeney granted a class-wide preliminary injunction requiring the NCAA to declare eligible athletes from the high school class of 2022 who exhausted 4 seasons of eligibility after the 2025-26 season. The order also requires the NCAA to open a special transfer portal from August 3rd through August 10th for newly eligible athletes. The lawsuit argued the NCAA's new 5-for-5 eligibility rule unfairly excluded the class of 2022 while allowing later classes to benefit from an additional season. The ruling comes just weeks before the start of the fall sports season. All-time daily heat records could be broken this weekend across the American West. Forecasters are predicting above normal heat Saturday and Sunday from the Southwest Desert to the Canadian border. Extreme heat warnings have been posted in Arizona, Nevada, Utah, and Southern California, where temperatures in the lower elevations could reach 120 degrees in some places. Forecasters will be looking at Death Valley, which could hit 123 degrees on Sunday. On Monday, the extreme heat is expected to shift eastward toward the southern plains and the Gulf states. The felony case involving the reflecting pool against the American Olympic canoeist is being dropped by the Justice Department. In its legal brief, the D.C. U.S. Attorney Jeanine Pirro's office said the damage was due to the result of flawed installation by the contractor, not Olympian David Hearn. Hearn pleaded not guilty to causing the damage at the Lincoln Memorial reflecting pool.
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2: A poll finds more Democrats are identifying as socialists.
4: A new poll is drawing attention to the number of Democrats and Democratic-leaning voters who identify as Democratic socialists. The survey reported by CNN found about one-third of those voters use that label. The issue is sparking debate within the Democratic Party over its direction, as some candidates embrace more progressive policies, while others warn about concerns among moderate voters heading into the upcoming elections. Ron Warner, USA Radio News.
2: Actor Vincent Pastore has passed away at the age of 80 after a long career built on playing Italian-American mobsters and tough guys in television and film. Pastore's manager announced earlier today that his body was found by friends at his home in the Bronx. Pastore was best known for his role on HBO's The Sopranos as Salvatore Bonpensiero, one of the show's central characters. His other credits included the HBO film Gotti, as well as the films Mickey Blue Eyes, Shark Tale, and Revolver. President Trump says the migrant surge in Spain is warning about the future of U.S. immigration policy. Trump and White House Deputy Chief for Policy Stephen Miller say the situation in Ceuta, Spain, could happen in the U.S. if Democrats regain power. Spanish officials say tens of thousands of migrants crossed into Ceuta from Morocco in a single day. Prime Minister Pedro Sanchez has put blame on human smuggling networks for the crisis.
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0: Hello, it's Cody from the Nashville Community Music School, and I want to invite you to our bi-weekly musical play group at Greeley Park this summer, starting Tuesday, June 30th at 10 a.m. and continuing on Tuesdays and Thursdays through August. 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

Good morning, gardeners. It's Sunday morning. It's time for your favorite gardener and mine, Patrick Parent. Get yourself a cup of coffee and get out a notebook because it's time to solve all your gardening problems.

0: This is the best of the Parent Family Garden Club.
1: Good morning, gardeners. Welcome to the Paul Parent Garden Club. I'm your host, Patrick Parent, Paul's youngest son, and I'm going to be here for the next couple hours and answer a couple questions. We'll also talk with John Harrison from Espoma in the second hour coming up. It's some great information from him. But if you want to get a hold of us, you want to email us, call us, there's a couple options for you. First, our phone number is 339-645-0201. Again, 339-645-0201. And that is a voicemail. So you just need to leave voicemail. Nobody's going to answer it. It's probably going to ring the normal amount of times, but nobody is going to answer it. I'll tell you that much. So leave voicemail. We'll try to get you on air with that. You can also text message that exact phone number and I'll get it, read the question. Or the easiest one, when you can send some pictures, etc., would be sending us an email. Our email address is paulpgardenclub@gmail.com. Again, paulpgardenclub@gmail.com. So those are the way to get a hold of us. Love to hear from you guys. Love to see what's going on. I can talk on and on about some different things that are going on, but we do have some, you know, a couple questions today that we will try and answer for you. The first one, we're just gonna jump right into it. The first question was on a voicemail, but there's a lot of background noise. So I'm going to read what was said. That's the great thing about the Google voicemail is it gives me a transcript so I can just read it right there. Now, the question here is, I would like to know why rows of Sharons would come up blind. And, you know, I got that question and I was like, I must have heard that wrong because of some of the noise in the background. And I was like, you know what? I'm pretty sure I know what it is, but I'm just going to write out why would Rose of Sharon's come blind. And then it hit me like a ton of bricks. I looked at it and it said, you know, Rose of Sharon coming blind means it's failing to produce flower buds or the buds are developing improperly or dropping off. And I had that moment where I'm like, wow, I should have known that. It's a term that's used. I can't believe I didn't know it. So I apologize. When I heard it, I was like, oh, geez. But anyways, let's get into some of the details of why a Rose of Sharon could have some issues, right? It's coming in blind. So there's a couple things here. Now, I can't have the conversation with her, but I'm assuming it's been there for years. So I'm going to go over a few things of why this could be like this, and we could figure it out based on that, right? First one could be insufficient sunlight. Now, I know you're saying, well, hold on. You know, it's been in the same spot. It's probably had enough sun or too much sun or too little sun, etc. Well, what about the trees around it? Have they grown in the past few years where they're getting less sun? Because a Rose of Sharon is looking for at least 6 hours or more of the direct sun daily. Now, maybe when you planted it, it was getting 6+. Now, over time, it's gotten a little bit older. And now it's just under 6. Maybe it's 5.5 hours. Maybe that's a cause to it. Could be, right? Another thought process here could be improper watering. Now, watering could be either way, too much or too little. Personally, I feel as though when it comes to watering, nobody can really overwater a shrub or tree that's established in a yard, right? You know, we are looking for a Rose of Sharon to have a good amount of moisture in the soil. We're not looking for it to be soggy where it's soaking wet, but we're also not looking for it to be dry all the time either. But if there's in between where it dries out very, very, very, very dry, excuse me, and that or it gets too wet, that could be part of the issue. Just a possibility. One that might be the most likely, because a lot of times our plants over time, especially the past few years, we've had drought conditions, then super rainy conditions, and then drought conditions again. I would say that an issue here would be nutrient deficiencies. Now, a lot of times when it comes to Rosa Sharon, they need more phosphorus in there. Now, if you're in New England, there is a ton of phosphorus in the soil. But a lot of times that phosphorus can be trapped. It can be stuck in the soil and just sit there. And so, yes, you might have a lot of phosphorus in the soil, but it's stuck. So you might need to put some more down, but also fix the issues. Phosphorus helps with the roots, which also helps with the shoots, which then leads into the blooms. Phosphorus is a heavy hitter when it comes to the flowers. So at this point in time, you know, a Rosa Sharon hasn't bloomed yet. It's not there at this point. And when, you know, I should say, you know, it's still coming. It's still probably another few weeks. So there is an opportunity to use something along the lines of like superphosphate, right? Superphosphate you can purchase from Espoma has is a great product. I think it's theirs is a 0180, I want to say. I'm looking it up while we're speaking here because I want to get you the exact amount to it. But I believe it's like a 0180 is their product that you would want to use for the purpose of pushing more phosphorus into the plant to allow the plant to have more of everything, just to really build to it. All right, so here we go. I apologize. It's the triple phosphate from Espoma. It's a 0450, right? You don't need to use a lot. But this can also be used on hydrangeas next spring to really help push the blossoms for the year. But this one, you're going to use about a half a teaspoon per foot of drip line. So go to the Rosa Sharon if it's a shrub or a tree, however wide it is, get a measurement across. So say that tree is, let's call it 6 feet across. We're using 3 teaspoons to fertilize that specific Rosa Sharon. It might sound like minimal, but I'll tell you, this one, you need to follow the instructions. You're going to hear from John Harrison later on from Espoma discussing, you know, the organic materials and why they're so great and how they have the safety net. Now, the super phosphate or the triple phosphate here does not have that safety net. Too much is not a good thing. And so, you know, want to make sure you use the right amount. And what this will do is it'll push the fertilizer into the roots to allow those roots to kind of try to push blossoms. Now, we're at that point where it might be too late, might be right on that line. If it doesn't do anything for you for this season, you can definitely do it again for next spring to get it started, okay? And you would use the same amount of it, right? A lot of times, the spring is the best for this, but I'd like to see if we could push some blossoms for this year, maybe even just a few if it gets at something, right? So what else could it be? Well, a big one's pruning, right? Rosa Sharon's bloom on new growth. So could it be you pruned late this spring after it started forming the new buds and the new growth? Sometimes that happens. These are ones that you prune in late winter, early spring. So I would say you most likely didn't do that. What kind of pests sit on Rosa Sharon's? Well, aphids will get it, right? They infest the buds, but we're not getting buds. So probably not a pest. Could it be disease? You would see some of that disease where it'd be leaf drop and the leaves would have issues turning yellow, turning brown, having like a disease aspect to it. I'm gonna say it's probably not either one of those. I do think it's a combination, to be honest, of nutrient deficiency and environmental stresses. Those are definitely something that I see happening and what's going on with the Rose of Sharon and why it's coming in blind. All right. Now I got to take a break. A little bit more to this and a follow-up question. So stay tuned. We'll be back in a few.
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1: And welcome back to the Paul Parent Garden Club. Our phone number here is 339-645-0201. Again, 339-645-0201. And we're talking about Rosa Sharon. And like I was saying, I really do think it's a combination of environmental stresses as well as nutrient deficiencies. I also wouldn't be surprised if there had something to do with some sunlight, and that's just from overtime, you know, just overtime happening. So keep those in mind. I think those three have a little bit to do with it. Now, there was a follow-up question on the voicemail, and it just said, should I deadhead all flowers? Well, you know, deadheading is a great way to encourage new blooms, help the appearance of the plant, and really get that energy where it needs to be. So, you know, removing those dead flowers, it allows the plant to focus on the next, right? Making sure that as the plants start to die a little bit, you don't allow it to go to seed. You don't allow the seed to fall, because sometimes with plants, what happens is as they go to seed, they're like, all right, we're done for the year, shutting down. Whereas some of these, you can actually just get it to reblossom, right? So plants that benefit from deadheading, petunias, salvia, coneflowers, geraniums, snapdragons, and those are just to name a few. Certain roses, deadheading is important to help get that repeat blooming happening. You know, it's not always just about getting the new blossom. You know, some of the bulbs that are out there, like a daffodil, right? Getting deadheading and cutting that back a bit can actually put the energy back into the bulb to help for the next year's flowering. So it is about the blossom, but more for the future, right? So what plants don't need some deadheading, right? There are a few annuals out there. There are certain petunias, I believe, like the Calibrachoa, the Million Bells don't need to. Certain ones, they don't produce those seed heads, so deadheading really is optional. Hydrangeas, some of them, you can just be left there and be a plant for interest for winter. The other thing is, too, is on young plants that are starting to really establish. You know, if you've been putting in perennials that are going to come back year after year, or shrubs that are going to come back year after year, and you're saying, well, should I deadhead them? Well, no, let them focus that season on developing a root system versus trying to push so many blooms that first year. Can really affect them and can make them not last as long and not get as full and clean as you want them to. Now, when it comes to, you know, deadheading, it's not just about pulling the flower off, just like right at the top, right? We want to make sure you cut right above a leaf or right above a bud. Now, it could be with pruners, it could be with scissors, and even some of them could be just a pinch, right? We just want to make sure that it's a nice clean cut to it, and it's right above a stem or a leaf bud. And, you know, as I've been saying for a bit now, making sure it is cut at a little bit of an angle so the water runoff can go away from the plant. So, you know, there are plenty of plants out there that, you know, maybe you shouldn't deadhead, or maybe you should. I can't name all of them, but I can give you the ideas like we talked about. It's just, you know, it is something that can be done. And when we are deadheading, you want to do it as soon as you notice faded blooms. So the blooms are starting to fade from the color. They're starting to turn that brown. You want to do it as soon as you're starting to see it. right? As soon as that's happening, that's when you're gonna be the pruning. And it is, you know, the most effective when it's done flowering on most plants. So just a few things about deadheading. We're going to take a break here. If you have some questions, you can call, leave us a voicemail at 339-645-0201. Again, 339-645-0201.
2: 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Now get up. All your gear that's on the ground, that's what you're not going to have in a fight.
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0: 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And if you miss anything today or you want to hear it at another time, you can go on to all the streaming apps, Spotify, Apple, download us. Just look for the Paul Parent Garden Club. We're getting up into it's like 110, 115 episodes at this point. So we're in that aspect. But you can go back and listen to all the ones that we have since we've been with Radio America for a little over a year at this point. So Apple, Spotify, lots of ways to get to us. It's really the best way. Now, switch our thought process a little bit. And we might have talked about this once or twice, but I want to reiterate it when it comes to mowing your lawn. And, you know, when is the best time to do it? When's the worst? I've heard different things, right? I've been reading some things that have said mowing late in the day is the best way. And now I kind of want to go over why, right? So some people in the industry have looked at it and said, hey, in the morning when there is dew on the grass still, when it's still a little bit wet, it's bad because the grass doesn't cut very well. And it can actually spread disease a little bit more easily, right? So mornings, you're more likely to have dew. And if it rained overnight, the ground being wet, it doesn't cut very good. And what it also do is kind of clog the mowers, but it will also clump onto the ground if it cuts when it gets cut, if it's not bagged up. Now in the afternoon, you know, 12 to 2, 3 o'clock. Well, we all know that's probably the hottest part of the day, right? And that's hard for the lawn to do. If you're going out there doing it and you're struggling, think about the lawn that's doing it. And we want to do that in a cooler part of the day. Whereas the late afternoon, you know, 4, 5, 6 o'clock, that lawn has dried out a bit, right? The grass has been able to get through the heat of the day, the strongest part of the day. And it's probably its strongest part because it's gone through everything. And so at that point in time, might be a great period of time to do it. Right? So best time, late afternoon. Now, can it change? Well, yeah, right? It definitely can. You know, early spring, it's raining more. And so it's growing quicker, faster. So you're going to have to do it a little bit more often. So you might not always be able to do it late in the afternoon. The summer, you're not doing it as much. And so it's also going to depend on the heat, temperatures. Whereas late summer into fall, you might actually pick up again and be mowing more often. So you really need to just change upon the season of when to do it. Always one of the things too, when it comes to mowing the lawn, kind of stick to a schedule, do the best you can with it. It's not just about the same time. It's not just about saying, all right, 5 o'clock once a week. That's not what I'm talking about. It's just do the same thing each time. Is it going to be, you know, mulching the clippings? Great. Leave them every time. Is it going to be bagging the clippings? Is it going to be leaving a little bit taller? Is it going to be shorter? But continue that. Now, the tall short can change with the seasons, right? We want the grass to be a little bit taller during the summer months to help protect the soil, protect everything else. Shorter during the cooler temperatures, the spring and into the fall. But consistency. And so cut it the same each time. You've also heard me talk about it a million times with Karen from Natural Alternative, making sure you have a sharp blade. sharp blade is super important when it comes to mowing the lawn. If you don't have the sharp blade, you can cut them at a jagged edge, which can open the door for pathogens, diseases, etc. So all the things that you've done, follow the schedule, done it at the right time, all these things won't matter if you have a bad blade to cut the grass. So just something to be thinking about when it comes to mowing. Now, this time of year, we're looking at different things that are going on in the yard. You're probably seeing a lot more weeds. You're probably seeing areas that are just covered in weeds. We've had a lot of heat, we had a lot of rain in the spring. Then we had some heat back and forth. It was raining every weekend to the point where it was like you just couldn't do anything. But now you're starting to see some of those weeds, right? Well, take a look and see, you know, are they on your driveway? Are they on your patio? Are they in, you know, a perennial bed? Where are they to determine how you're going to get rid of them? Now, the most organic way out there is hand pilling, but we all know it doesn't always work. But there are some products out there that could work for you to take care of some of these weeds that are out there, right? And so I want you to think about, you know, what we can use to get rid of these weeds. Now, one of those products that we have that we can discuss today is a product from Natural Alternative. That they have a product called Adios, right? So Adios is a great product to be using to get rid of weeds in an organic way. Right? It's OMRI listed, and it's USDA approved for natural organic program, and it's safer, environmentally friendly, and pet friendly organic weed control. So, depending upon when you're doing it, where you're doing it could be useful. Maybe on the driveway or the patio or the walkways, you use something that's synthetic. But using something like this Adios product from Natural Alternative will help you because it not only kills the weed, it eliminates the root system as well. Okay. Great product to be using. They have the 44-pound bag that you mix in and get taken care of that way. Great product, though. I'd love for you to take a look at using something organic to get rid of those weeds, right? Now, there are a lot of different weeds that you're starting to see in the summer. You might start seeing nutsedge. You see some plantain, maybe. The crabgrass, you're definitely seeing at this point. Clover, might see a few dandelions here and there. Now, again, you know, what could we be doing? If we're spot treating, you know, Adios might be a good one for that, to be spot treating. Mix it up, spray into those areas, and get rid of it. Because it's organic, it's going to kill that plant, and it's not going to kill the entire lawn, right? But there's a couple other ways to actually look at doing that. And I mentioned the mowing of your lawn correctly is a big one. And it's essential for controlling those weeds. This time of year, during the summer, keeping the lawn at a height of 3 to 4 inches to shade that soil is preventing weed seeds from germinating, right? So this is why, you know, like I was saying, keep on that schedule, but is it always tall? Is it always low? But adapt. But we want to keep it during the summer months because it does help reduce weed seeds from germinating. Right, so keeping the lawn a little bit longer during the summer months, during the heat, is beneficial for your soil. It's beneficial for the lawn, and it's a natural, organic way of helping remove weeds. So just something to be thinking about out there, right? Now, my lawn has a ton of clover on it. And the beginning of the year, I saw it and I was like, maybe I don't want the clover. Now, this is the weed, the broadleaf weed clover here, right? This isn't, you know, the complete, this isn't put in on purpose. But I'll tell you, the lawn has been greener than it ever was. And we kind of notice that as soon as it starts to show that flower, that's about the time we should be cutting it to move it on to the next. But I'll tell you, it's clover might be the way to go. That might be a nice organic way to not have to put down weed control or anything along those lines. And clover has an ability to help nitrogen, right? To help nitrogen in the soil, because it'll outcompete the other plants in poor soils. Now I'll say this. My lawn could be a lot better. There's not enough time in the day. But I'm looking at saying this lawn looks pretty good. I might stick with the clover, maybe add some more clover to it. But it's just something to be thinking about. Not all weeds are bad. A lot of clover out there. A lot of people have been purchasing clover to add to it. And you can actually mix that right into the grass that you have right now. Right? And you can actually just add it to the soil, mix it in, and have it grow with your grass that you have. And eventually it can start to take over a little bit. That's actually what they say to do when it comes to most of these clover products. One of the products out there that I've used in the past, and I know a little bit about, it's called Flawn. Their product, they actually say cut the lawn short and then put the seed down so you can get to the soil, water it in, and allow it to grow. So with that product, I wouldn't be doing it right now during the months. This might be something to do later on or early spring. But realize, not all weeds are the bad. I think clover is one of the ones that gets a bad name when it comes to lawns. You know, some of the nut sedge, those are specific sprays that you need to use to kill. You know, there's some out there that are just hard. You know, a nut sedge is one that's got like that triangle type leaf to it, and it's got the little nut tuber on the bottom into the soil, but it's got like that triangular stem, and it's one of those ones where you might have just cut the lawn like a day or two ago, and then all of a sudden there's this little shoot that pops up, and it's in a couple different spots. And that's usually nut sedge, because it just grows real quick. And so nut sedge is one that a lot of people will hand pull, but realize you don't always get the entire plant. So that's why it sometimes comes back. There's a nut sedge killer from Bonide that you can use that won't kill the lawn. It will kill the nut sedge. There's a number of products out there that will specifically get rid of the nut sedge, because it's a tuber. It's a little bit bigger than a broadleaf weed, so it needs a little bit more to it. So just something to be thinking about as you're going. Now, coming up in two segments, John Harrison from Espoma. He's going to give us some history on Espoma and a few other things. I can't wait to speak with him. Used to speak with him more often. A lot of things got in the way, but it'll be good to speak with him and enjoy some time going over some of our past. And you'll hear how long we've been together as a Espoma and the Paul Parent Group. But anyways, we're going to take a break. And if you have questions, you can call us at 339-645-0201. We'll be back in a few.
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8: 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Well, I'm here to tell you you're not alone. Chuck McDowell here, the timeshare cancellation guy. I get over 3,000 complaints a week from all kinds of folks that feel the same way you do. Honest people, teachers, veterans, grandparents, all losing sleep over a timeshare they can't get rid of. That's why 15 years ago,

0: divisive, toxic, and un-American. Dr. Martin Luther King Jr. dreamed of a nation where his children would be judged not by the color of their skin, but by the content of their character. DEI turns that dream upside down. But there's hope. 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America is strongest when united, not divided. 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
1: 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Our phone number is 339-645-0201. 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And like I mentioned, John from Espoma is coming up. Great information. So stay tuned for that in the next hour. We've had a few questions already. Love having the questions. So it helps me kind of get through the show a little bit quicker. I can just keep focusing on that than different ideas. You know, sometimes it is good to have some different projects to be talking about. But, you know, it'd be nice to have some questions here and there. So just something to be thinking about for a few. So, all right. Temperatures have been hot. There've been, you know, some rain here and there. Focus on your plants. Make sure they're taken care of. We're going to talk about fertilizers in the upcoming hour. So definitely listen for that on what to be doing. But just keep an eye on your plants and do what you can. Now, last week we were off. I meant to mention this earlier. We're spending some time at home. The 4th of July was last Friday, and that was a huge holiday for my dad back in the day. That was like, that was his Christmas. That was his time. And I could spend a few days at home with the girls, hang out, and we did something really cool. We live in Chelmsford, Mass. And last year, my daughter Ella was in the parade for Girl Scouts. And she said to me afterwards, she was like, "Dad, that was awesome. I want to do that again." And for many different reasons, we didn't do Girl Scouts again this year. But she had been all over me saying, "Dad, how can we get in? How can we do the parade? How can we do the parade?" So we figured out a way. So the company I work for, Mahoney's Garden Center, has a garden center in Chelmsford, Mass. And they had actually never been in the parade before in Chelmsford. And we were kind of saying, you know, there's got to be a way. So I looked into it, and it doesn't cost anything to pop in. And so I talked to a few people. I

0: talked to my former boss by the name of Bob Rocco, and I said, hey, I know we do parades in a number of other cities. We do it in Tewksbury, Mass. We do it in Lexington. I want to do it in Chelmsford. And I said, but it's on 4th of July. And he's like, well, good luck finding somebody. I said, well, you found him. I'll drive the truck. And he was like, all right, let's go. I'm game. So last week, spent a couple days. We pulled all the plants from Mahoney's. We got it all together. We had it delivered to my house. And then on Thursday of last week, Wednesday and Thursday, both my older daughters, Katie and Ella, helped me figure out how we were going to design this float. Now, I had picked out the plants, but they were helping me design it. And I said, all right, do we do here? Do we do here? And they were like, yep, I like that better. I like this. We all had ideas. Now, there were certain things that we stuck with, right? We had all the flags of all the different parts of the military. We had the U.S. flag. We had an old style carriage that was in there. And I needed to have some way to put the kids on the float so that they could ride on the float. That was the whole purpose. We wanted to get them in the parade. So we ended up finding...
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3: A federal judge in Colorado is restoring NCAA eligibility for a class of Division I athletes affected by the organization's new eligibility rules. U.S. District Judge Charlotte Sweeney granted a class-wide preliminary injunction requiring the NCAA to declare eligible athletes from the high school class of 2022 who exhausted 4 seasons of eligibility after the 2025-26 season. The order also requires the NCAA to open a special transfer portal from August 3rd through August 10th for newly eligible athletes. The lawsuit argued the NCAA's new 5-for-5 eligibility rule unfairly excluded the class of 2022 while allowing later classes to benefit from an additional season. The ruling comes just weeks before the start of the fall sports season. All-time daily heat records could be broken this weekend across the American West. Forecasters are predicting above normal heat Saturday and Sunday from the Southwest Desert to the Canadian border. Extreme heat warnings have been posted in Arizona, Nevada, Utah, and Southern California, where temperatures in the lower elevations could reach 120 degrees in some places. Forecasters will be looking at Death Valley, which could hit 123 degrees on Sunday. On Monday, the extreme heat is expected to shift eastward toward the southern plains and the Gulf states. The felony case involving the reflecting pool against the American Olympic canoeist is being dropped by the Justice Department. In its legal brief, the D.C. U.S. Attorney Jeanine Pirro's office said the damage was due to the result of flawed installation by the contractor, not Olympian David Hearn. Hearn pleaded not guilty to causing the damage at the Lincoln Memorial reflecting pool.
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0: morning, gardeners. It's Sunday morning. It's time for your favorite gardener and mine, Patrick Parent. Get yourself a cup of coffee and get out a notebook because it's time to solve all your gardening problems.
1: Good morning, gardeners. Welcome to the Parent Family Garden Club. I'm your host, Patrick Parent, and I am going to be here for one more hour with tons of information for you guys and see what you can do to be more successful in your garden. Now, before we get there, a couple ways to get a hold of us. You can call us. Our phone number is 339-645-0201. Again, 339-645-0201. 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Finally, you could also go to our website, which is the same as our email address. 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And there's a spot to contact us. There's also a spot on there to find where you can find the podcasts if you missed part of the show or you wanted to hear an old one. There's a bunch there for you guys. So definitely love to hear from you in some shape or form. See what we can do to help you guys out with your garden. Now, the first hour, I spent a lot of time in regards to keeping up with your summer garden and what we can do. Now, I'm going to talk about watering in your garden in a few minutes here, but I did want to, you know, answer a couple emails I got. One was actually a voicemail where they didn't leave any information. And I just know it was 508. So this actually might have been a text, just looking at it. And they were saying in their message, I was wondering when to lime, you know, the best time to lime. And they'd like to lime their lawn and gardens, but just wondering if it's okay to do now. Well, couple things. Let's talk about the lime that you're using. Is it a fast-acting lime? Is it a pelletized? Is it powder? Pelletized lime and powdered lime, the best time to really be doing that is every spring or fall. Pick one, and that's when you'll do it. It used to be every year people would either lime in the spring or the fall, no in between. Okay? There'll be nothing that you would need to do. Landscapers would do a little bit more because they had the understanding there are other elements to work into to make it go. But now in the past, it's probably over 15 years, maybe more, there have more innovations to it where you can actually lime multiple times throughout the season with a calcitic lime, or as I refer to it a lot, fast-acting lime. Calcitic lime, fast-acting lime, no matter what you call it, can be used multiple times in a season depending upon what you're looking to do. Now, a calcitic lime, if you are trying to fix your pH levels, can be done three times in one season. It can be put down in 6-week intervals. And you might actually move your pH level up almost a full point, depending upon what else is going in there. But what I would say with this, have you done a soil test? What's the reason you want to put lime down? Are you doing it because you're supposed to do it and you just feel like if you don't do it, something bad is going to happen to the garden and lawn, take a second to step back and say, why am I doing this? What's the reason? Is there an issue now that I'm seeing? Or am I trying to get ahead? So that's where that soil test comes in as well. Getting a soil test at the beginning of the season or the end of the season for the next year can tell you, hey, I need to put down X amount of lime in order to bring my pH level to where I want it to be in a neutral state for the lawn. Or if it's in some areas where I want it to be acidic, maybe I don't need to put as much lime. So that's the other thing you got to look at, because not everything needs to be limed. But that fast-acting lime is a great one. A lot of times when you're trying to fix something, that's when you get to double the rate of what you put down. But in general, one bag of fast-acting lime is equivalent to about 5 bags of pelletized lime. Now, pelletized lime used to be, I mean, we're talking, it's probably 15 years ago, maybe even less. Lime you could buy for like $3.99 a bag. And you buy 5 bags, it's $20. Calcitic lime was about $30 at the time. But it was like, do I want to carry 5 bags and have to stop 5 times, or do I want 1 bag? So that's the benefit of calcitic lime. So all in all, when it comes to should I do it now, I'm going to say no, unless you have answered some of the questions I brought to you. Why are you doing it? Is something wrong? Does something look right and you just want to keep it that way? Have you done that soil test? And again, I haven't talked about soil tests as much lately. I think, you know, when you talk about it so much, people hear it. But I'm going to talk about it briefly here. Soil tests are one of the best things you can do for your garden. As Karen from Natural Alternative has always said to me, it's like blood work for your garden and your lawn. We get blood work to see, all right, we can fix this, or we have this type of deficiency. Well, it's the same thing in your lawn. But you can't know what it is until you sample it. Get a look at it and see what's going on underneath. Now, we have no ability to do that to our bodies with our blood. We have no ability to do that with the garden. So the only way to do all of these things is to take the samples. So you need about 1 pound of soil from the area that is of concern or a garden, which not. I want you to always take the 4 corners and then 1 sample in the middle. And when I say the corners, I don't mean the exact corners. Step back, you know, a couple steps from that corner and dig there in the 4 corners and then the center. And the sample that you're looking to get, we're looking to take it from about 8 to 12 inches in the soil. We're not looking for the top layer. Because if you fertilize recently and it's just sitting down, slowly seeping in, it's going to look like it's perfect. But I want it where the roots are and where the nutrients are. So 8 to 12 inches in the soil, that's where you get your soil from. Mix that soil together, and if it's wet, let it sit in a bucket in the sun for 24 hours. It's gonna evaporate some of that moisture, but it's gonna allow it so that when you put it in the bag, it's not as heavy and it doesn't ruin anything and the water doesn't skew the results. right? Because some waters have something in it already, and if it's very moist soil, it could give you a wrong read. So that's why we're looking to have it a little bit drier. You package it up and send it to your local extension. You can send it to Natural Alternative. I like the one from Natural Alternative more because of the fact that they write like 3 pages of information of what you should be doing, how you can do it, and then they're actually there to answer a question if you have it. Whereas a lot of the extensions during those summer months, they're not there to be answering all those questions. They're too busy. Natural Alternative's never too busy for you guys out there. So definitely take a look. You can order one of their soil sample kits from their website. That website is natural-alternative.com. And go into the tab that says shop. And we got to take a break. We'll be back in a few.

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0: And welcome back to the Parent Family Garden Club. Our phone number here is 339-645-0201. Again, 339-645-0201. And couple new stations have joined us, so hello out there to the Cincinnati, Ohio area, WMOHAM. Hope you're enjoying so far. Lots of good information that we can help you with. And then another new station, which is out of West Virginia in Martinsburg. It's WRNRAM. And then you know, I see West Virginia and I just start thinking of, what is it, John Denver and some Take Me Home, West Virginia. Anyways, I'm not going to get into it. But hello to all the new stations. I appreciate you guys for listening. Hope you can get some information from us that's going to help you in your garden. Now, I might be based out of, you know, Massachusetts, New England. But I was having this conversation with somebody this past week in Pennsylvania, and he was asking, well, how can you help here? And I said, well, the diseases, the insects, all act the same. The soil pH acts the same and can be fixed in a lot of the same manners. Yes, the plants might be different. The lawn, the grass itself might be different. But the nutrients are always nitrogen, phosphorus, potassium when it comes to fertilizing. There's a lot that's the same. It doesn't matter where I am. I can tell you what's going on. Now, in West Virginia, in Ohio, you have a very similar climate to us in New England. It'll stay warm. It'll get warmer earlier. You're going to get snow like us, but there's some different things there. So welcome. Join us. We'll be here every week to help you out with your gardening questions. So want to jump back into things to do for the summer. And now in that first hour, I said there was some obvious ones, and watering was definitely obvious. But watering is something that you can't just pick up and do. It's something that I learned early in working in the garden center industry. You know, my dad, when I worked for him, didn't just say, all right, here's a hose, go water. And I was young, and I would sit there and be like, I know what I'm doing. Why you gotta tell me how to water? Well, there's a method to it. There's reasons why we do it, obviously. But the other thing is, how we do it matters. And how it will help your plants throughout the summer months. So let's talk about when we should water. When we should water is early mornings. I'm not talking you have to do it at 3 a.m. But 5, 6, 7 a.m. is a great time to water your garden. Now, why is that? Well, you're going to put water into the ground, and it'll be there during the hottest parts of the day. Throughout the day. Now, say you have to water every day. We're looking at the 24-hour span here. If you were to water at, let's call it 4 p.m., and the hottest part of the day is between 10 and 3-ish. So you water at 4 p.m. after the heat is done. And you have to water every day at the same time. It's not typical, but for the math here, stick with me. So you water at 4 p.m., goes overnight, all the way to the morning, and the last 6 hours of the day, when it's the hottest, it has the least amount of water in its root system when it's stressed out, when it can become more stressed out. Would you want that to happen to you if that was the case? Think about it. You want to be hydrated on those hotter parts of the day, so when you're sweating, you don't lose so much moisture. But if you're doing it after the fact, you're always trying to catch up. I gotta take a break here. I'll be back in a few.
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0: 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Our phone number here is 339-645-0201. 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Now, we're talking watering. In the last segment, I mentioned in a 24-hour span, say we have to water every day, watering at 4 p.m., after the hottest part of the day, which is usually 10 to 2, 3, 4 o'clock, so a 6-hour span, by the time it comes back around to when it's the hot part, that plant's going to be dehydrated and lead to stress. What it also does is when the plants go dormant, not dormant, but they ease down overnight and it's wet and it doesn't actually have time to dry the surface of the plant, diseases, pathogens, insects have an easier way of getting to your plant. So the idea here is water in the morning. Water at 5, 6, 7 a.m. So that way, when it gets to the hottest part of the day, it's saturated and the heat, humidity, the heat only pulls so much moisture out to a point where your plants don't get dehydrated, right? They go into the night a little bit dry, but it's cooler usually, and they can get into that easier period and you're not trying to catch up with the water. So it's very important to do first thing in the morning with your plants. Now, the how. How do we water? Obviously with a hose. Watering can, right? No, that's not the case. You're going to use those things, but it's, are we doing overhead? Are we doing sprinklers? Or are we putting it right next to the base of the plant? Well, I'll tell you this. Overhead watering, as easy as it is not as great for your plants. Letting water sit on top of leaves, on top of the plants, and then humidity coming can lead to diseases and pathogens. But you know what else it happens? Water sitting on a leaf and then the sun comes out and it's 100 degrees can actually burn your leaves. You can have sunspots because of it, right? But again, it opens up the door for all the pathogens. Now, watering cans. Yes, you're going to have to water with watering cans sometimes. There are some plants a hose can't get to. You're going to want to make sure with the how on that, it's not from above. It's down by the base of the plant. And it's not like going out there with a 5-gallon bucket and just dumping it all. It's slowly putting it into the ground. And you're going to be doing the same thing when it comes to a hose. Now, I've used this example 100 times, but I think this is the easiest way to think about it. You've probably had a hanging basket at some point, or you know somebody who does. And it's up above so you can see where the root system is. Now, when that is watered and it is dry, what happens? The water just flows right through, and the majority of it is gone. It doesn't go where it needs to be. So think about that with your soil or a container or anything. If it is dry and you put a ton of water down, a lot of it's just going to go straight through because it can't even absorb, the soil can't absorb it. You know, think about this. We had tons of rain in New England. Cape Cod this past week, I think, had like 4, 5, 6 inches, something along those lines. But there was ended up being a little bit of flooding here and there as it was hitting. Why is that? Well, the ground is so hard, so compact, that the water couldn't penetrate the soil. But it also wasn't going to where you needed it to be. That's it, you know, drought conditions, but it's also the plant just can't absorb it because it's so dry. Obviously, drought conditions, I said it. But think about if you put a hose or the watering can and you slowly released that water. I'm not talking a drop at a time, but just slower than you normally would. That's going to allow the soil to act, the water to actually penetrate the soil, to get into where the roots are, get into where it's needed. Because dumping a bucket of water, it's just going to wash away and it's not going to where it's going to go where it's need to go. So the best thing to really do is that deep soaking of your plants. Now, deep soakings of water, when you water, is that trickle aspect, that slow watering. Take the hose, put it by the base of the plant, put the hose on it as a trickle. And we want to have some water coming out. We don't want it to be a drip, but we don't want to be forcing the water out. We want it to slowly drip into the plant. Let it sit on some of these, you know, perennials, maybe 5 to 10 minutes, shrubs, 15 minutes, trees, 25, 30 minutes, you know, if they're newly planted by you. But let it sit by the base and penetrate the soil and get to where it needs to go. Now, when we do this, what else can we be doing when we've watered something? I mentioned it in the first segment about fertilizing, and I would talk about why watering is important with fertilizer. Go back to that example I used of the hanging basket. If you were to fertilize a dry hanging basket, what would happen with the wettable powder in the fertilizer? It's going to go right through. This time the water, I mean, water does cost you money, the water bill, but fertilizer is something you pay for extra. So you're watching your fertilizer just wash through the plant and not go where it needs to be. But if you water, then you fertilize, what happens? The water slowly can then seep into the plant. You don't need as much water with the fertilizer because it can actually hit the root system where it needs to and it's not washed away. So it is so important to have good watering techniques when you fertilize. I tell people all the time, you should be fertilizing should be watering your plants before you fertilize. It's going to save you money in the long run, and it's going to allow the fertilizer to get where it needs to be and not just be a waste. Now, obviously, with the water-soluble fertilizers, they don't last very long. It's only a couple weeks. And so you'll be able to do it again in a couple weeks. But if every time you're only fertilizing at half power, your plants are not going to be vibrant full the way they need to be. They might get a little bit of nutrients, but not all of what they need. And so it is so, so, so important to make sure that the ground is saturated before you fertilize, whether it be in a container, whether it be in a hanging basket, in your yard. You know, it's an extra step, but it is so, so, so important for you. Okay. Same thing goes with the veggie garden. Follow those same things. You know, I mentioned it as perennial shrubs, trees, the lawn, but the same thing goes with the veggie garden. Veggies are more herbaceous type plants. They're not woody structured. So the water sitting on them is going to do more damage. So that's why an overhead sprinkler doesn't work very well. If you have a veggie garden or a perennial garden that you love, I do recommend getting a soaker hose. Soaker hose do the same exact thing as a trickle, but you can put the hose on full blast and let it just seep out into the soil and not have to be like, oh, did I do enough? Is it too much? Is it a trickle? What is it? Soaker hose will do that. And you can put it under the mulch. You can put it under wherever. So it will get closer to the root system where you need it to be. So take a look at soaker hoses right now. I think those are super important for you as well. And it's going to save you some time, especially you hear me saying, you know, 5 to 10 minutes per perennial. Well, I think maybe I'm pushing it. Maybe it's 2 to 5, but still that's a lot of time if you have a big garden. So get a soaker hose. You know, Dram has some great soaker hoses. They have a lot of great watering products that you can look at. They're top of the line when it comes to watering. So take a look at their soaker hoses, their watering wands, their sprinklers. You know, sprinklers aren't terrible for lawns, right? They're not terrible to use. More than not, I would not use a sprinkler in a veggie garden. I'd use it elsewhere if I could. Because veggie garden, again, super herbaceous. Herbaceous means it's not as strong of a stem or shoots. So it's more likely when it gets soaked, it can actually rot, fall over. You know, it risks it a lot more. Okay. Especially with some of your fruit, your vegetables, they're very thick green, you know, leaves in between. Letting that sit in there can also cause that disease. And I just don't want that to happen to you guys. We're at the point where a lot of you have had gardens in for 6-8 weeks at this point, maybe even longer. Why would we want to affect it during the hot, hot part of the year with a sprinkler when we could just do it from the ground? Now, I think you've gotten the gist of watering. But my biggest thing, I just want you to just think about it. Slow watering. Deep watering. It's going to allow you to not have to water every day. I know at the beginning I said, you know, think of it as a 24-hour span. Most plants during the summer don't need to be watered every day. If they're in the ground, even some of the containers. But if you give them that deep soaking, you might not have to water it 2, maybe 3 days. So in the long run, you're spending time on the first time you're doing it in the week, but you're saving time the rest of the days to do other things, like enjoy your plants. Or to do any of those tasks I was talking about in the first hour. Putting mulch down, getting rid of the weeds, cleaning up, deadheading. All those things will save you time. But watering is the number one thing to be doing this summer, right? Do when you can. Check out your town. All towns are different when it comes to water bans. I've been looking at this. There's no rhyme or reason what town has a water ban at what time of the year. And it doesn't matter if it's dry or wet. Some just have it. So take a look in your town to see and see if you have a watering ban in effect. And then if you do it at like 3 a.m. where nobody can see you. Anyways, I'm going to take a break, come back, wrap up the show, put a nice little bow on it. So stay tuned. We'll be back in a few.
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Phone number here is 339-645-0201. Again, 339-645-0201. And I really do think this was a lot of great information about the summer garden in today's show. And if you missed any of it, you're just joining us, or you only hear 1 hour, you can go and listen to it anywhere you get the podcast from. Easiest way, I'm not going to lie, is go to my website. Go to Parent Family GC. Right on the front page, you can click on where it says Spotify or Apple, and it will get you the previous week's shows. Now, our podcast comes out usually Monday afternoon, 3, 4, 5 o'clock, one of those time frames, and you'll be able to get previous shows. Okay, they all have dates on them, obviously. If you download podcasts, you get it and you know it. But

0: 6 weeks. You know, once the kids go back to school, you can probably cool off on some of that. But I'll tell you this, I don't see the heat letting up in some areas. Maybe a day or two here. The other thing is, just because it rained doesn't mean you don't water. I'm not saying water while it's raining. I'm saying keep an eye on it, because just because it's rained or just because the weather says it's going to rain doesn't necessarily mean your plant's got enough of it. Okay. So one thing I always usually say, and I forgot to talk about it when we talked about that water aspect, but we know that weathermen or weather people are, you know, 50 to 75% right. They don't always know when it's going to rain. And in the past 12 months, there have been a number of things that have been taken away from weather centers, you know, that do a lot of weather predictions. So weather hasn't been as easy to predict because there's not as many tools for them. So don't just sit there and think because the weatherman said it's going to rain means it's going to rain. Now, it's a pretty good chance. But always keep an eye out on it for your plants. Now, hopefully, again, you've learned that one thing from today's episode that I mentioned at the beginning. If you did, awesome. If you didn't, I'm going to try again next week to give you that one thing to learn about the garden that you can do. Because gardening is all about learning and how you can do that next best thing in the garden. It's a trial and error aspect. It's sometimes it's saying, if I do this, am I successful? Well, I did this and it didn't work. It's trial and error. It's kind of like cooking, right? You try some new ingredients when you're cooking something to get a little bit more flavor from here. It's the same thing when it comes to plants, fertilizing, watering, any insects or damage like that. What did I do to change the system? So hopefully on a weekly basis or at least once a month, you can learn something from me or I can learn something from you. Now that's going to do it for today. I appreciate everybody for listening as always. You can always email us with questions at parentfamilygc@gmail.com. We'll be here to help you out. Until next week, get out there, plant something, be good to each other. We're all we got. I'll talk at you guys next week. Have a great one, everybody. 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
2: Elon Musk has rejoined the GOP midterm election effort.
3: Elon Musk is reportedly preparing a major political spending effort aimed at helping Republicans in the 2026 midterm elections. The billionaire plans to reactivate his America PAC, which spent hundreds of millions of dollars supporting Republican candidates in 2024. The group is expected to focus on voter outreach, digital advertising, and direct mail. Critics point to concerns over wealthy donors' influence, while supporters say the effort helps mobilize voters. Ron Warner, USA Radio News.
2: Scandal-plagued former New York Congressman George Santos will write a check to settle Kalshi's self-betting scandal, Andrew Whitman reports.
4: Santos will pay $35,000 to the Commodity Futures Trading Commission. That covers the $17,500 he made on Kalshi and a fine in the same amount. Santos did not admit to the allegations that he placed bets on whether he would attend the State of the Union address in February while posting on social media about whether he might be there. Santos was expelled from Congress in 2023 for stealing from contributors, lying to constituents, and more. In New York, I'm Andrew Whitman.
2: Health experts are warning about a social media trend encouraging people to intentionally contract cyclosporiasis to lose weight. Doctors say the parasite causes severe diarrhea, dehydration, and electrolyte loss, not healthy weight loss. A pilot ejected and was recovered following an F-35 fighter jet crash at the Marine Corps Miramar Air Base in San Diego. Footage shows crews dousing the wreckage of the supersonic stealth fighter jet with water cannons in the middle of an open field. It's not known what caused the crash or if anyone was injured.
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2: Spider-Man: Brand New Day is on its way to setting an all-time box office record, Lisa Taylor reports.
8: And maybe that's my responsibility, to live alone with the truth. Because I'm not just Peter Parker. I'm Spider-Man.
9: Industry sources tell Deadline that the latest entry in the Spider-Man franchise made an estimated $167 million on opening day, beating the record set by Avengers Endgame. Matt Damon's The Odyssey is not doing bad either. It's expected to make another $52 million this weekend, and it's a good weekend for actress Zendaya, who appears in both films. I'm Lisa Taylor.
2: A huge piece of American space debris is about to slam into the moon. Astronomer Bill Gray says the upper stage of a discarded Falcon 9 rocket will collide with the moon at a speed of 5,400 miles per hour in the early morning of August 5th. Gray developed software for tracking near-Earth objects, including a 5-ton SpaceX rocket that was launched in January of 2025. He expects the rocket to vaporize on impact and create a fresh crater on the lunar surface near the western edge of the visible moon. The Department of Defense is launching the Freedom Haulers Initiative to help veterans earn commercial truck driving licenses. The program aims to connect former service members with civilian trucking careers and expand opportunities after military service.
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1: This is the day that the Lord has made. I am rejoicing and I am glad in it. No weapon fashioned against me will prosper, and every tongue that rises up against me in judgment I condemn. For this is my heritage as a child of God. No sickness, no disease shall dwell in my mortal body, because I have been redeemed by the blood of Jesus. Therefore, I am living a divine, healthy life. Good morning. This is Prince Collins here, coming across to you through the waves. And I'm sure today you'll be blessed by what you hear. You'll be empowered by what you hear. And you will never remain the same again. Praise God. Hallelujah. Today, I have a message that I've titled The Walk of Faith, Part 1. The Walk of Faith, Part 1. Praise God. I'm going to take my text from Isaiah 42, verse 19. And it reads, "Who is as blind as my own people, my servant? Who is as deaf as my messenger? Who is, who is as blind as my chosen people, the servant of the Lord?" That text has always bothered me, you know, as to the deep meaning until the mystery was revealed to me. That is talking about faith. Faith. Faith will make you blind to the physical. Faith will make you deaf to your sense of hearing. Faith will make you blind to your physical sight, because you are seeing beyond. You are sensing beyond, far beyond what your five senses are telling you. And as you believe, it will manifest. Romans 4:17 says, "I have made thee a father of many nations, before him whom he believed, even God, who quickeneth the dead, and calleth those things which be not as though they were." That speaks of blindness. That speaks of the deafness of faith compared to your physical hearing, your physical sight. He calls things that be not as though they were. What is your situation today? What is your life today? Do you really know the inheritance that has been left for you by your father? Do you? I believe you can sense it, but you doubt it, because what you sense, what you daydream about, does not really match your reality. But until you start believing it and use the power of I am that is in you, you would never see it come to pass. Faith demands that you believe that which you see with your eyes of imagination, with the eyes of faith, demands that you believe it, even though it does not exist. And as you believe, you walk in that same respect, you walk in that same spirit. He said, calling those things which be not to the physical eyes as though they were to the physical eyes, which be not as though heard by the physical ear. Calleth those things, be ye like your father. For God is a God of faith. And the Bible says, without faith, it is impossible to please him. The things you see in your imagination, the things you see when you daydream, you set your goals, you set your vision, the things you see, that is God speaking to you. You see it so clearly. The world doesn't even know it until you believe it into existence. Faith demands that you are blind to what your physical sense is telling you, your eyes, your ears, your feelings, and go by the word. Go by the word. Go by what you see. Walk by faith and not by your physical sight. Walk by the faith you of hearing and not by the physical hearing. This demands constant practice. It demands constant practice. Use the power of the I am in you. I think I shared a message few days ago or weeks ago about the power of the I am. You cannot describe yourself without putting God first. You cannot. If I ask you who you are, you will start by saying, I am. What does that mean? You are telling me, my name is Prince. If you ask me why, I'll say, I am Prince Collins. I live in so-and-so. I work here. I do this. I own this business. I own that business. I cannot describe myself without putting God first. Use the power of I am to call that which you see with the eyes of faith into existence. I am blessed and highly favored. Don't just speak it like a parrot. Believe it. Believe it. Except you believe, to him that believe, all things are possible. And belief is not, it is something that comes deep from your spirit, from your inner man. To him that believes, do you believe that vision God has given to you? Do you believe that which you see with the eyes of your imagination, with your mind? I dare you to believe it, to see it in the physical. This practice requires, this walk requires practice. Hebrews 5:14 says, but solid food is for the mature, who by constant use have trained themselves to distinguish good from evil. You got to use your faith ability. You got to use it daily. You got to use it daily. Don't call names. Don't call situations what the world call it. Say, oh, how are you under the weather? How are you? Things are very bad. You got to use the power of I am and declare your stand. Things are pretty tough, but I know this is working out for my good. This is working out for my good. As I step out today to work, I will deliver. I will be a blessing to my employer, to my customers. And I will leave them lifted up in spirit, even as I am being lifted up by God. Who are you? Are you practicing the walk of faith? Are you practicing it daily? Are you being loyal to your confessions? Are you being loyal to your prayers of faith? Are you being faithful to your prayers of faith? Or are you the one that would, like James said, you take a look at the mirror, and when you get up from your knees, you forgot about your prayers. You start talking like every other person out there that do not know the God that you serve. Galatians 4:1 says, think of it this way. If a father dies and leaves an inheritance for his young children, those children are not much better off than slaves until they grow up, even though they actually own everything their father had. You have to grow up in your Christian walk. You are a child of God, but you have to develop your faith abilities. You have to really take time to practice this work. Otherwise, Galatians 4 says, the young children are not much better off than the slaves until they grow up. When those children grow up, just I think the most popular prince and the princes we have are some Prince Harry and Prince William. When they were little, they were the servants in the house, the housekeepers can tell them, oh, don't put that there, don't do this, don't do that, you can't go out, you can sit here, don't do this. When they became of age, the servants waited on them. The housekeeper waited on them. Your wish is my command. That is their attitude. Until you practice the walk of faith, though you are the child of the Most High, translated from darkness into His marvelous light, to show forth His virtues, to show forth His praise, though you are a royal priesthood, you remain a servant. You remain a servant of your weakness. You remain a servant to your indiscipline. You remain a servant to the evil one. Grow up. God has done everything He can do for mankind. There's nothing more for Him to do. Rise up today. Rise up today. Take a look at yourself. When you look at the mirror, you see yourself. You look at the mirror of the Word of God and see the way you have been described. Said you have been translated from darkness into light. If there is any darkness in you today, it's because you are still a child. You have been called to show forth His virtues and His praise. If the opposite is happening in your life, is because you are still a child. It says, until they grow up, even though they actually own everything their father had, they are not better off than a servant. Brother, sister, you are much more than a servant. Don't let indiscipline trample you under feet. Stand up as the child of the living God. The Almighty God lives in you. Seeing with your eyes is not believing. Faith turns that around. Believing is seeing. When you believe what the Word calls you, when you believe what the Word says about you, you confess it with the power of the I Am in you, it will manifest for all to see. Then you'll be acting like God, your Father, who calls things that are not as though they were. The walk of faith demands that you believe in the Word. Believe, and as you continue to practice this daily, you will grow into sonhood. You will grow into sonhood. Unto us a son is given, a son is born, unto us a son is given. You will grow into sonhood. You have been called out of darkness into His marvelous light. You have been lifted. You are lifted up and seated in heavenly places, far above principalities and powers. The devil is not your problem. Indiscipline is your problem. The devil is not your problem. Lack of loyalty to your prayer is your problem. Stand up and do the needful today. Stand up and do the needful today, and you'll find out that indeed all things are possible to him that believe. I pray that will be your testimony, even as you go out today, knowing that the Almighty God dwells in you. He is the good shepherd. He will lead you in the paths of righteousness. He will supply all your needs according to his riches in glory. Go forth and shine as the light that you are. Go forth and let your salty savour, flavor, influence everyone around you. Let them be the light in this world of darkness. Be the relief that people will run to. I hope you have been empowered. I hope you have been built up in your faith. And I trust that limited thinking pattern has been destroyed today. Go forth and shine as the light that you are. Until next time, remain truly blessed.
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0: Corey Gale with the Gale Storm Show. When you're in a storm, you got to dance in the rain. And that is correct. Michael Jackson is in Chicago.

0: Yes,
1: this is Corey Gale with the Gale Storm Show. When you're in a storm, you got to dance in the rain. And I tell you, when I first heard that song, I was in shock. I actually thought Michael Jackson wasn't coming out with any more music, but he apparently he is. And I am afraid to ask the question how and or why. So with that being said, I'm just going to keep on moving. I hope you guys had a good week. I would say that I had a very, very good week. I feel stronger than ever. I feel closer to God. And I am grateful that he's given me another day to be a blessing. We are here to live. When you wake up and you're always complaining and you go to work and then you come home and then you just watch All in the Family and then you go to bed, that's not living. That is not living. That's called being a zombie. We need to be at a point in life where we are thriving, we are living, we have the energy. When we walk by people, they turn not because of our body odor, they turn because they can feel the energy that is within us. That was a freestyle. Next coming up is going to be a song called Unbreak My Heart. And this is just a typical old school love song that we all love. So enjoy yourself. This is going to be Unbreak My Heart by Mint Condition.

And we'll stop that song there. She said, "Stop breaking my heart." And it actually made me start to wonder when it comes to our hearts being broken. If we're going to get our heart broken to be repaired or to be set in a way where we can live a better life, isn't it important that we get our heart broken? What if God breaks us in order to heal us again? If we break a bone and it heals wrong, that means we're still going to be in pain. So isn't it worth to be broken again? And I've stumbled onto a song that really touched me. I took it personal because I thought I was healed. I thought I was doing the right thing. In my own reality, I thought I was on the right track. And then I got heartbroken. I got broken again. And God will allow life and or our bad decisions to happen so we could be broken again. So there is a song that I want to put on. It's a beautiful song, and it's called "He Broke Me Again to Heal Me."

again, Lord, do it again, Lord, do it again. And when I heard that song, it really, really, really touched me. And that's what we have to really just go with the flow of life and just do our very best. Do our very best and, you know, just try to be a blessing to people. Try to be uplifting. This world right now is just so on edge. And everyone's stuck to the news, which is a little food for thought. News, north, east, west, and south. So it's information all over the world to bring in more anxiety. Now, what does that news do to you of what happened in New York of some type of drama? When that gets into your system, yeah, you know, it seems interesting. But I believe deep down, in my opinion, all of the anxiety in these, in the information we're taking in, it does do damage to our bodies to a degree where the Bible says, do not worry about tomorrow. So if we're being told not to worry about tomorrow, and but we're taking in yesterday's drama and all of the bad news around the world, how is that going to help us? Isn't that going to disturb our peace? Peace that surpasses all understanding is what we're all after. Peace, the counterfeit of peace is happy hour. The counterfeit of peace is smoking, drinking, doing all of those things that give you a temporary relief of all the stress and duress that we have to deal with throughout the week. So with all that being said, I'm going to strongly encourage you to let go and let God. Dwayne Woods.

0: him have his way and everything will turn around. And that is very, very true. Once we let go and let God, everything will start working for our good. And that's one of the things that I had to learn the hard way about is we all try to do things our way. All the time, we always try to do things our way. And every time we do that, we realize that we just get it wrong. We usually mess it up. It is when we let go and let God is when everything starts working in our favor. So in this season, that's what I'm practicing to do, is to every morning before I leave the house, I am laboring to rest. I am laboring to let go of the day's anxiety and to stay present. Again, in school, when the teacher said, "Corey, are you here? Are you present?" And then us in elementary school would say, "Present," or if there was no answer, there would be no answer. And right now, nowadays, with all the zombies walking around, there's a lot of no answers happening in this world. And it's time for us to be present. And not only that, after we give a good word, or if we hear a good word, you know, at that point in time, we actually have to let the church say amen. And that's the next song coming up. Let the church say amen.
1: Nehemiah 8:6, and Ezra blessed the Lord, the great God, and all the people answered, "Amen, amen." Lifting up their hands, they bowed their heads and worshiped the Lord with their faces to the ground. When we receive a word from the Lord, our answer should be amen. Let the church say amen.

Amen, amen, amen, amen. Let the church say amen. And for those of you who do not have a church home, I will pray for you. I will pray for you that you will find a church home, because when you don't have a church home, that's kind of when you end up in a homeless situation. And that's not a place you want to be. You definitely want to find a church home, and you want to be able to get refueled every week. You want to be refueled where you can get through Monday, Tuesday, the case of the Mondays, Tuesdays, humpback, Wednesdays, Thursdays, thank God it's Friday. Every single day we have some type of mantra just to get by. And when all we really got to do is just praise God in our spirits, pray constantly throughout the day, realize that we are lost without him. We literally need to talk to ourselves in praying and talking to God every single day. Do I go? Do I come? Whatever it is that you want me to do, Lord, guide me. And then you'll get a sense of peace that comes over you. And then you'll know what the right decisions are. So it is a day by day thing that I'm learning. And I am also learning that in the Bible it says it was good that you are afflicted. Because when you are, you're able to get perseverance and you're able to get stronger. So that comes with betrayals. That comes with rejection. See, Jesus was rejected so badly. Well, all you can do sometimes when you're rejected is stay silent. There was plenty of times he could have called the angels and been like, you know what, wrap that up. Game over. But he didn't. He chose humility. He chose silence, because there's everything in this world you can divide except for silence. So I would just like to thank all of you guys for hanging out with me for this another Sunday that we are blessed to be alive and to just enjoy life as it is and just take it one day at a time. I'd like to give some birthday shout outs to Christelle. Happy birthday. Another birthday shout out to Corey Gale. Not me. Another beautiful young lady that she turned 24. Shout out to you, Corey Gale. And this is a whole nother thing. Free Jonathan. Free Jonathan. We'll get into that next time. A little bit more next time. But I just thank you guys for hanging out with me for this Sunday. And let's see if Michael Jackson comes out with another song. This is Corey Gale with the Gale Storm Show. When you're in a storm, you got to dance in the rain. 95.3 FM WSMN.

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2: Police in Arizona have released the contents of two ransom notes sent by someone who claimed to be Nancy Guthrie's kidnapper. The first note was sent on February 2nd, the day after the mother of Today host Savannah Guthrie went missing, and it asked for millions of dollars in Bitcoin to have her returned safe. It also claimed to know details about Guthrie's Tucson home. A second release claimed Guthrie had died and said she was buried in nature, while saying they were truly sorry. The Pima County Sheriff's Department said they are still investigating and called on people to read the notes to try to find linguistic characteristic to help identify the suspect. It all comes as Saturday marks 6 months since Guthrie disappeared. Police are investigating gunfire at a Winnipeg mosque as a possible hate crime after shots were fired while people were inside.
3: Police in Winnipeg, Canada are investigating after shots were fired at the Islamic Center of Manitoba while worshippers were inside. No injuries reported. Community leaders say the attack has left Muslims in the area shaken. Authorities are investigating the incident as a possible hate crime and are searching for those responsible. Anthony Lucero, USA Radio News.
2: FIFA is dropping its plan to sell stakes in the World Cup to private investment. Scott Carr has more.
4: FIFA President Gianni Infantino's plan to raise $20 billion by selling stakes to outside investors sparked a massive backlash, including a vote by the European soccer's governing body to boycott all FIFA events, including the World Cup. On Friday, Infantino confirmed a deal with a group led by Joshua Kushner, the brother of President Trump's son-in-law Jared Kushner, is dead. I'm Scott Carr.
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11: 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And On Columbia with Axel Stordahl, 1945 and 47. 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
16: Hello, everyone. Good morning and welcome to the Revival Room. This is exciting. We are very, very, very excited to be here. It is by the grace of God that He's allowed us to be here this morning. We are so excited and grateful for what God is doing, not just in our lives, but also in your life. This is the Revival Room with Maxwell Mukisa. And I just want again to thank everyone for always tuning in every Sunday morning to listen and hear what the Lord has to say. It is very, very exciting. And even today, I trust that God will be speaking to somebody. It doesn't matter what your life looks like. It doesn't matter what you've been through. I believe today that God will be speaking to somebody. Oh, I believe it. I believe it with all my heart that God will be speaking to somebody today. You see, the Bible says tears might endure for the night, but joy comes in the morning. And so I believe that even this morning, it is a day for somebody to receive joy. It is a day for somebody to go and rejoice. It is a day for somebody's tears to be wiped away. So believe with me that this is the day. Bible says this is the day that the Lord has made. We will rejoice and be glad in it. Oh yes, it is the day that the Lord has made. We will rejoice and be glad. This is the Revival Room. We are very, very, very grateful for what God is doing. Appreciate everyone that's reaching out, asking for prayer, asking for some counsel, spiritual counsel. Yes, I appreciate everyone that's been a part of what God is doing in our community and in our lives. And today, I believe that God will be speaking to somebody and your life will truly never, ever be the same. Hallelujah. It is amazing what's going on in the world today. I think everybody that's watching the news and, you know, just staying updated with everything that's going on, you see that the world is in chaos. Oh, yes. Everything, everywhere, it is in chaos. It is a chaotic world. Everybody's in tears. Everybody's in pain. Everybody's going through something. But I want to tell you that even with everything that's going on, God still has a plan for you. God still has a plan for your family. God still has a plan for your siblings, for your children, for your brother, for your uncle. God still has a plan for this country, the United States of America. God still has a plan for it. God still has a plan for Iran. God still has a plan for Palestine. God still has a plan for Israel. God still has a plan for everyone. Every one of us, God still has a plan for you. And so I just want you to understand that everything that's happening doesn't mean God's divine plan is now lost. Oh no, it can never be lost in whatever is going on. Actually, what's going on in the world right now, what it does is it accelerates the plan of God. Oh yes, there is an acceleration to the plan of God. It is now going to happen quickly. It is now going to manifest quickly. It is going to happen very fast. Amen. Because that is the divine plan of God. And His divine plan always comes to pass. Again, this is the Revival Room with Maxwell Mokisa. 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Our number is 386-801-2480. Again, 386-801-2480. 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And if you want to know more about what we do in the community, our charities, our ministry, please go to our website. 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It's www.revivallifecenter. I'm typing it here too. .org. Oh yes, www.revivallifecenter.org. Just check it out and see what we're doing in the community and be a part of what God is doing. Something is happening, I'm telling you. And we are very, very excited to see what God is doing. Our lives will truly never remain the same. I'm telling you, it is going to be all right. For whatever God intends to do, it is going to be all right. Amen. All right. So who is excited this morning? Happy day. Oh, yes, it is. It is a happy day. It is a great day. It doesn't matter how you went to bed, how you were feeling. It is a great day. This is the day the Lord has made. We will. Oh, somebody say, we will. Come on, you better shout it louder. Say, we will. Hallelujah. We will. Oh, yes. This is the day the Lord has made. We will rejoice and be glad in it. It doesn't matter how we feel. It doesn't matter what we're going through. We will rejoice and be glad in it because we know God has made this day. And if God be for us, who is it that can say no? Who is it that can fight against us? Amen. Today, I just want to talk to somebody. I know there is somebody out there that God has sent me to, and I have your word. You are deserving. The reason you are deserving is because Christ chose you. Somebody look at yourself and go, I am deserving because Christ chose me. I am deserving because Christ chose me. Oh, yes. I am deserving because Christ chose me. And today, I just want to remind someone of a truth that can change your life. You are deserving of God's love. Not because you've earned it, but because Christ chose to give his life for you. That's the key. That's the key right there, that Jesus has given his life for you. Not because you deserved it, not because you were the best, not because you're the, you know, not because you made it. No, no, no. It has nothing to do with what you have done. It has nothing to do with who you are as a person. It has nothing to do with your achievements in life. And it has everything to do with what Christ has done for you. And you see, the cross is the greatest evidence of your value. Jesus did not wait for us to become perfect before he loved us. Scripture says, but God demonstrated his own love for us in this, that while we were still sinners, Christ died for us. That's in the book of Romans chapter 5, I think it's verses 8 or 9, around there. While we were still sinners, Christ died for us. I want to tell you something. You are deserving of every good thing. It doesn't matter what that looks like. You are deserving of every good thing. And you might be thinking, well, you know, my life sucks. I don't know what I'm going through. You know, it's listen. Everything that you're going through right now, God knows it. He knows what you're going through. He knows the pain. He knows the shame. He knows everything that you're going through right now. But yet, even before you got yourself in that situation, Scripture says God knew you. He gave his life for you. He demonstrated his love for you. So Christ then shows his love for you on the cross before you were even born. We're talking over 2,000 years ago. Before your great-great-great-great-great-grandmother or grandfather was born. He saw that you were going to be born and he loved you ahead of time. And I say this because sometimes we feel like nobody can love us. We are unlovable. Nobody can care for us. Nobody can stand for us. Nobody can be for us. I want you to know that there is somebody that loves you so much that when it came to giving up their own life, they did not spare it. They wholeheartedly, willingly gave up their life for you. And so you are deserving, my friend. You are deserving of the love. You are deserving of the favor. You are deserving of every good thing. Don't you ever look down on yourself because someone gave up their life for you. You are deserving. This is the Revival Room with Maxwell Mukisa here at WSMN Radio in the beautiful city of Nashua, New Hampshire. If you've never been to Nashua, New Hampshire, you better visit. This is one of the best cities in America. It is one of the best cities in America, and you better visit. Hallelujah. This is where God has put us. It's where God is establishing us, and it's where God is going to do great things in people's lives. And so if you want to be a part of what God is doing in our community, please go on our website, check it out, sign up to be a part of what God is doing. www.revivallifecenter.org. www.revivallifecenter.org. Go to that website, take a look, sign up and be a part of what God is doing. You can become a volunteer. You can become a member. We have some exciting news happening. We'll be launching something powerful here in the beautiful city of Nashua. Amen. We are so excited about what God is doing in southern New Hampshire. It is just exciting, I'm telling you. So please go on that website and be a part of what God is doing. And if you're out there, the Spirit of the Lord just revealed to me somebody, you're struggling with stomach cancer. Yes, God says, I'm healing you right now. I speak healing right now to you, and you a male. Amen. Middle-aged male struggling with stomach cancer. Lakapoya. The Lord says, I'm healing you right now. And I speak right now from the airwaves of this radio that the healing power of God will hit you wherever you are right now in the name of Jesus. Hallelujah. If you're out there and you need prayer, you need a people to stand with you in prayer, please reach out to us. We'll be happy to pray with you, happy to stand with you in prayer. Our phone number is 386-801-2480. Again, 386-801-2480. Reach out to us and we'll pray with you and believe God with you. He's a faithful God. We believe in a God who hears and answers prayer. Oh yes, that is our God. He hears and answers prayer. That is my God. Hallelujah. Very grateful for what God is doing. Very excited for what God is doing. I'm telling you, the sick that he's healing. Hallelujah. The troubled that he's delivering. The bound that he's setting free. Hallelujah. It's so exciting what God is doing. Amen. If the Savior of the world was willing to lay down his life for you, then you are not forgotten, my friend. You are not forgotten. Oh, yes, you're not forgotten. You're not worthless. And I tell you what, you're not even beyond redemption. You see, sometimes we think we are so buried into sin. We are so buried into unrighteousness. We are so buried into addictions that nothing can bring us out. Nobody cares about us. Nobody can do anything about it. Sometimes the enemy wants us to believe that you're so buried into it, you're forgotten, you're worthless, and you're beyond redemption. But that's not true, because I tell you, you are loved. God loves you. God cares about you. You are wanted. God wants you. He wants you to be his very own. That's why he gave his only son, Jesus Christ. You are worth pursuing. You are worth of pursuing in the sight of God. That's why he gave his son, Jesus Christ, again, to come and die for you. Because you are worth pursuing. You are worth loving. You are worth caring for. So he said, you know what? I'll give my son, I'll give my Jesus to go die for them. You're so valuable that God had to give a part of himself to redeem you, to bring you to himself. I say this because I want you to understand this, my brother, my sister, mother, father, hear me this morning. You are worth You are worthy. Oh, yes. You are worth. God loves you. God cares about you. You're deserving of every good thing. You are deserving of every good thing. If you're going to hear something today, or even this week or this month, please hear this. You are loved. You are worth. And you are not beyond redemption. You are loved, you are wanted, and you are worth pursuing in the eyes of God. The enemy will try to convince you that your past disqualifies you, that your failures define you, or that you're undeserving of God's grace. But the cross declares something greater, I'm telling you. Something greater, that Jesus paid a price he did not owe, because we owed a debt that we could never pay. Oh, yes. Let's break this down. You know, so when the enemy tells you that your past disqualifies you, you must understand this. What the enemy is actually trying to do is fighting your future. He's fighting who you can be. He's fighting your abilities and your potentials to be what God has made you to be. But your past doesn't disqualify you. Actually, your past qualifies you. It is because of the things you've been through that you can boldly stand and declare that Jesus is the Savior of the world. You can stand to boldly declare that Jesus saves because of the things that you have been through. Had it not been for the things you've been through, you would not know that God can actually do something about it. Oh, glory to God. There is a song that I really enjoy. It is by Brother Andy Crouch. And he says, I thank God for the mountains. I thank God for the valleys. And I thank God for the things he's brought me through. For if I didn't have a problem, I wouldn't know that God can solve them. And he said, through it all, I have learned to trust in God. Through it all, I have learned.

And he says, I thank God for the mountains. And I thank him for the valleys. I thank him for the things he's brought me through. Because if I didn't have a problem, I wouldn't know that God can take care of it. Oh, yes. If I never been sick, I wouldn't know that God can heal me. Oh, hallelujah, somebody. So your past doesn't disqualify you. Actually, your past qualifies you even more. You gained boldness to speak of what God can do because of what you have experienced, because of what you have knowledge of Him doing. Hallelujah, somebody. So your past does not disqualify you. And your failures doesn't define you. The enemy wants you to believe that your failures defines you. But your failures don't define you. If you failed yesterday, today you can go out and overcome. Why? Because what you did yesterday helps you better your tomorrow. I've made some mistakes. I'll tell you this. I have made some mistakes. Sometimes, you know, I've done things and wondered, what in the world did I do this for? But I realize that it's the enemy. He's always fighting. He's always doing something because he sees what God is going to do in your life. And so he tries to temper with the architectural capacities of God. Oh, yes. You see, this is one writer. He says, the enemy tempers with the architectural knowledge of God. He tempers with it. But because the architectural knowledge of God is divine, the enemy can never overcome. So he tempers with it because he knows what God has called you for. And so he comes in and brings you into a place of failure. And now you're crushed. And before you know, people are talking and word is going around. And it's all things that the enemy will do to try and break you. But I come to tell somebody this morning that your failures don't define you. You are not defined by your failures. You are defined by the sacrifice that Jesus Christ gave for you. And if He's given a sacrifice for me, nobody can tell me nothing, because I know that what He's done for me is the ultimate sacrifice. And I can stand on that to declare that I am more than a conqueror. Oh, my God, forgive me all. I am so fired up in this studio right now. I feel the Holy Ghost. I feel the power of God right now. I tell you what, the devil, he's about to get mad right now, because we're going to drive him out of your house. We're going to drive him out of your town. We're going to drive him out of your city. We drive him out of your state. Matter of fact, we drive him out of your country. Glory to God. So your past doesn't define you. Oh, yes. That's why they're called past failures. They don't define who you are. I pity people that define others by what they've been through. If I have been through it, oh my God, you should never define me by what I have been through. Because guess what? That was yesterday. And today, I'm a whole new person. I'm on a whole new level. My life goes to another level. You see, you were an addict. You were addicted to drugs yesterday. Hey, you were addicted to sex yesterday. You were addicted to different things yesterday. You made some mistakes yesterday. But you're not the same person that you were yesterday. So don't you ever let your failures define you. You are not defined by your failures. You've had some abortions. It is not those abortions that define you. You've had some failures. It is not those failures that define you. Your failed marriage. I met somebody on a plane the other day, and we were talking, and they shared with me that they've been divorced 5 times. And now he says, I am married to my 6th wife. been divorced 5 times and now married to his 6th wife.
such a person, you can never again judge them based on their past. Because every day that comes, the Bible says, the mercies of God are renewed every day. Hallelujah. Speak to yourself and say, I am not defined by my failures. I am not defined by my failures. You understand? So, you understand this, child of God. I say this to emphasize that you are chosen by God. You are chosen by God. Everything that's going on in your life is predestined by God. Nothing catches him by surprise. 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For you to know that there is a God. And if there is a God, every prayer that's made to that God will truly and surely be answered. And if you're out there in need of some kind of prayer, please reach out to us. 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I repeat, 386-801-2480. Call that number and we will pray with you. We will believe God with you because we believe in a God who hears and answers prayer. And if you want to know more about our ministry and what we do in the community, please check us out on our website. 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Check it out and sign up to be a part of what God is doing. This is the Revival Room. We are talking about you are deserving because Christ chose you. Because Christ chose you, that is what makes you deserving. And you might be listening to me today and wondering, how am I deserving? And how has Christ loved me? I'm not even a believer. I don't know who Christ is. Listen to me. Christ loves you even when you don't know him. Even when you don't love him, he still loves you. He still cares about you. And today, I'm introducing you to the love of Jesus Christ that will set your life free, that will empower you. It is that love that will raise you. It is that love that will lift you heights. It is that love of Jesus that will carry you to a place you've never been before. You are deserving. That's why he gave his life for you. Don't allow the enemy to try and convince you that your past disqualifies you. Don't let him convince you that your failures define you. Or that you're undeserving of God's grace. No, you are deserving of God's grace. He loves you. He cares about you. Amen. He cares about you. So you're deserving. You're deserving. Oh my God. And understand this. You see, being deserving doesn't mean we've earned salvation. It just means that God saw such incredible value in us that he freely offered his son so we could be reconciled to him. That's the grace of God. That's his mercy. That's the unconditional love that I'm talking about, that you're deserving. So he decided that he will reveal his mercy to you, that he will reveal his grace, and that he will reveal his unconditional love to you. And so today, stop measuring your worth by your mistakes. Measure it by the cross. Look to the cross. Look to the cross. And look at what Jesus has done. Look at what God has done. Oh yes. Just look at what he has done
for you. And remember that you are valuable. I want you to walk in the confidence that you have, that you are deeply loved. Walking in confidence, knowing that you're deeply loved, you're fully known, and invited into a relationship with Christ. Oh my God. Oh my God. Oh my God. Oh my God. That you are deeply loved. That you are fully known. And so there is no surprises with God. He knows your name. He knows who you are. He knows what you mean to him. Glory to God. Glory to God. You see, Romans 5, 8. He says, but God demonstrated his love. You see, God demonstrated his own love for us in this. While we were still sinners, Christ died for us. He died for us. He died for you and me. This is what I'm talking about. That you're deeply loved, you're fully known, and you're invited into a relationship with Christ. I want you to remember this. If Jesus thought you were worth dying for, don't spend another day believing you're not worth living for. Don't spend another day believing you are not worth living for. You are worth living for. There is something to your life. That's why I tell people, don't end your life. Don't end your life. There is something that God is doing in your life, and you will never be the same. I'm telling you, you will never be the same. You will never be the same. By the end of this broadcast, you will never be the same. I'm telling you, I feel strongly on my heart. The sick are being healed right now. The troubled are being delivered right now. The bound are being set free right now. I see it happening right now. Right now. In the name of Jesus. There's somebody listening to us today. Your name is Marcus. Marcus, I hear that name. I hear the name Marcus. There is a deliverance coming your way right now in the name of Jesus. There's something that you've been bound in. You've been bound into something. It's some kind of addiction. God is setting you free right now in the name of Jesus. My God, my God. God is delivering you. Nicole, somebody called Nicole. God is setting you free. In the name of Jesus, you're feeling something in your chest. It's like in your breast. God is healing you right now in the name of Jesus. It's like a cancer was developing. Nicole. Nicole, I see your name. N-I-C-H-O-L-E. Lamayanda. God is setting you free right now in the name of Jesus. Annette, you're being set free. God is helping you right now, right now, right now. I tell you what, you're deserving of God's love. You're deserving of God's mercy. You're deserving, you're deserving, you're deserving, you're deserving. Somebody declare, I'm deserving. Raise your hands up. Of course, if you're driving, please don't. You've got to be safe out there. But if you can, please raise your hand up and declare, hands up and declare, I am deserving of every good thing in the name of Jesus. You are deserving of every good thing. Every good thing. You're listening to the Revival Room on WSMN Radio here in the beautiful city of Nashua. And this is Maxwell Mukisa. I'm so excited to be here and to speak to you about the Word of God. The Word of God brings life. The Word of God brings deliverance. The Word of God brings healing. If you ever need anything, please engage the Word of God. The Bible says the grass withers, the flower fades, but the Word of our God lives on forever. Oh, it sure does.
It lives on and on and on forever. So even today, as I continue to speak to you, understand that the word of God reaching you right now, it will do that which the word of God can do. In the name of Jesus, you are deserving of God's love. You are deserving of God's love. You are deserving of God's love. I feel it on my heart. I strongly feel something on my heart. I feel something on my heart. I feel it. God is visiting somebody's house right now. There is like a confusion, like a disagreement in some house. Yes, you might be hearing me right now. Maybe you are a parent and you don't talk to your children. They don't talk to you. God says he's renewing that relationship. Yes, God is renewing that relationship. Your children will talk to you again. Oh, yes. Your children will talk to you again. There is daughters that don't talk to their mother. I see that. Hallelujah. God says, I'm helping you right now. You see, there is a renewal of relationships. A renewal of relationships right now. Right now. Right now. Parents coming back to their children and children coming back to their parents right now. Yes, the confusion is settling. The waves are settling right now. God is doing something. Hallelujah. God is doing something. There is people that were taken in witchcraft. You were bewitched. Somebody did voodoo on you. Something was fed. Something was put in your food and you ate it. And since that happened, your life has been filled with confusion. You never settle in one place. You never settle on one job. You keep moving from job to job to job to job, from place to place to place. God says, I'm delivering you right now. My God, my God. God says, I'm setting you free. You see, you feel like you're about to throw up. You have that feeling of throwing up. God says, I'm delivering you right now in the name of Jesus. Woo! My God, my God, my God, my God. May this truth revive your heart. The truth that you are deserving because Christ chose you. Let that truth settle in your heart. The truth that Christ died for you because he loves you. Let that truth settle in your heart. The truth that his love is greater. The truth that he cares for you. The truth that his love is greater than your past. The truth that his love is greater than your pain. The truth that his love is greater than your fears. The truth that you are called. The truth that you are cherished. Oh my God, let that truth settle in your heart. Let that truth settle in your heart. That you are loved more than you think. That you are loved more than you can believe. My God, my God, my God, my God, my God, my God. Somebody, you've been having a headache, a persistent, constant headache. Yes, it's been perpetual. It's been happening every day. It's like migraines. Yes, there is a spirit sitting on your head, and I see God delivering you from it right now in the name of Jesus. God is delivering you right now. Oh, hallelujah. God is setting you free. He's setting you free. He's setting you free in the name of Jesus. Shalabaya. If you're out there and you've never believed Jesus Christ as your Lord and Savior, I want to give you an opportunity to receive him today. He loves you. He cares about you.
you are deserving because he loves you. Give him your life and you'll never be the same. All you need to do is believe with your heart and confess with your mouth to be saved. I want you to say, "Dear Lord, I believe today that Jesus Christ is a Son of God. And I believe today that Jesus died for me to live. And I believe today that he was crucified. He was buried and rose again. And now he sits on the right hand of the Father. I believe that Jesus is the Savior of the world. I believe that Jesus is all the world needs. I believe that Jesus is the answer to the world. And today, I ask you, Lord, to forgive all my sins. Wash me, clean me, purify me, and make me holy, that I will live a life in reflection of who you are, in Jesus' name." You see, with that prayer, you are now born again. Christ now is in your heart. Henceforth, you are a believer. You believe in the Lord Jesus Christ. Before we end today, I want us to pray. But as we get ready for this prayer, I want you to understand this truth. I really want this truth to settle in your heart. Amen. Let this truth settle in your heart that Christ died for you because he loves you. That Christ died for you because he loves you. And that his love is greater than anything you've had to go through. Any pain, any shame, any misery, anything that you've had to go through, his love is greater. His love is greater. You are called, you are cherished, and you are in him. And it is in him that you have hope. You're listening to The Revival Room with Maxwell Mukisa here on WSMN Radio in the beautiful city of Nashua. If you've never been to this beautiful city, you better come because you're missing out. Oh, glory to God. We bless God. Hallelujah. Because he loves us and he cares about us. Listen, if you're out there and you really need prayer, you're going through something and you want to see God help you, please reach out to us and we'll pray with you. We believe in a God who hears and answers prayer. Our phone number is 386-801-2480. Again, 386-801-2480. 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Please check it out and see what we're doing in the community. Sign up to be a part of what God is doing, and your life will never be the same again. Hallelujah. There's a lot of people reaching out, a lot of people getting in touch with us and wanting to pray with us. Some people who even belong to other churches, people who belong to other institutions, Catholics saying, "Hey, could you pray with me? I'm not looking to be saved, but I need prayer." You see, that's how it starts, right? You know, once you acknowledge that you truly need prayer and it is God that can help you, now you've started the journey. So please reach out to us. And the good news is you can also submit your prayer request online. That's powerful. Go on our website and submit your prayer request. And the Lord will surely and truly bless you. I want us to pray in the name of Jesus. Heavenly Father, we come before you with grateful hearts, thanking you for the incredible gift of your Son, Jesus Christ. Thank you for loving us so deeply that you gave us your only Son so that we could have eternal life. Thank you for proving our worth through the sacrifice of the cross. Lord, help us to receive your love and believe what you say about us. When shame, fear, guilt, or doubt try to tell us we are unworth,
Remind us that your grace is greater than our failures. Help us to see our thoughts through your eyes, O God, as people who are loved, redeemed, and called according to your purpose. Father, heal every broken heart, restore every weary soul, and lift every burden carried by those listening today. Replace discouragement with hope, fear with faith, and despair with peace. Let every person know that they are never beyond the reach of your mercy. Jesus, thank you for laying down your life for us. Because of your sacrifice, we have forgiveness of sin. We have freedom, and we have a new beginning. Lord, I pray that you will teach us to walk in confidence, not because of our own strength, but because of who we are in you. Holy Spirit, fill us afresh. Give us courage to live boldly, to love boldly, to forgive freely, and share the good news of Jesus Christ with others. Lord, let our lives reflect your light so that many will come to know your saving grace. We surrender our hearts to you today. Have your way in us, O God. Strengthen our faith. Strengthen us, Lord. Strengthen us, Lord. Establish our steps and remind us each day that nothing can separate us from your love. We give you all the glory. We give you all the honor and all the praise in the name of Jesus. Goes back to you, O God. Let the sick be healed. Let those who are troubled be set free. In the name of Jesus, the Son of the living God. Amen and amen. Hallelujah. We give God the

I deserve it because Christ chose me. You see, you deserve it not because of the family in which you were born. You deserve it not because of the level of your education. You deserve it not because of the zip code where you live. You deserve it because Christ chose you. Oh, I'm sorry. I'm getting fired up. Oh, glory to God. Hallelujah. I get so excited in Jesus' business. Oh, my God. Amen. We give God the glory. Listen, I want you to call this number or text this number if you need prayer. I know so many people are going through a lot of things right now, but if you need prayer, please reach out to us and we will truly and surely pray with you. Our phone number is 386-801-2480. Again, 386-801-2480. And if you want to know more about our ministry, what we do in the community, and what we have coming up, please go on our website. 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Again, www.revivallifecenter.org. And if you want to be a blessing to what God is doing, please go on our website. Check it out. You know, take a look, sign up, be a part of it. And God will truly and surely bless you. You see, everybody that ever trusted God, He never let them down. And if you want to join the company of winners, trust in the Lord. And surely and truly, He will bless you. He is God. And besides Him, there's no other. If you're struggling in any way, if life is being hard in any way, if any aspect of your life is weighing heavier on you, trust in the Lord. He will make a way. The Bible says the steps of a good man are ordered by God. And I'll be teaching more about this because if the steps of a good man are ordered by God, it means your steps might be in the mud, it might be in the snow, it might be in the wet areas. But wherever your steps are, they are ordered by God. Amen. That's another topic. We'll talk about that another time. But we bless God today. Listen, I want you to go out and be great. Let this be the best week you've ever had. Let this week bring testimonies. Let this week bring powerful inventions and innovations. Let this week bring new courage. Let this week bring new things in your life. Let this be the week that you beat depression. Let this be the week that you were never anxious. Let this be the week that you were healed. Let this be the week that you bought your new house, your new car, your new phone. Let this be the week of great things in the name of Jesus. May the Lord God Almighty bless you. We love you and we'll keep on praying for you. Until next time, be safe. This was the Revival Rome Show with Maxwell Mukisa.

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2: Democratic Senator Chris Van Hollen is declining to say whether he supports fellow Democrat Chuck Schumer to stay on as Senate Minority Leader.
3: Senator Van Hollen says his focus is on the 2026 midterm elections. When he was asked twice about Schumer's future, the Maryland Democrat said the party should wait to see what voters decide. The comments come as some polls are suggesting Democratic voters are divided over whether party leadership should remain the same or embrace new ideas. The uncertainty also comes as several Democratic candidates have stopped short of endorsing Schumer for another term as Senate Minority Leader. In New York, I'm Liz Warner.

0: Scandal-plagued former New York Congressman George Santos will write a check to settle Kalshi's self-betting scandal.
1: Santos will pay $35,000 to the Commodity Futures Trading Commission. That covers the $17,500 he made on Kalshi and a fine in the same amount. Santos did not admit to the allegations that he placed bets on whether he would attend the State of the Union address in February while posting on social media about whether he might be there. Santos was expelled from Congress in 2023 for stealing from contributors, lying to constituents, and more. In New York, I'm Andrew Whitman.
0: Health experts are warning about a social media trend encouraging people to intentionally contract cyclosporiasis to lose weight. Doctors say the parasite causes severe diarrhea, dehydration, and electrolyte loss, not healthy weight loss. A pilot ejected and was recovered following an F-35 fighter jet crash at the Marine Corps Miramar Air Base in San Diego. Footage shows crews dousing the wreckage of the supersonic stealth fighter jet with water cannons in the middle of an open field. It's not known what caused the crash or if anyone was injured.
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0: A huge piece of American space debris is about to slam into the moon. Astronomer Bill Gray says the upper stage of a discarded Falcon 9 rocket will collide with the moon at a speed of 5,400 miles per hour in the early morning of August 5th. Gray developed software for tracking near-Earth objects, including a 5-ton SpaceX rocket that was launched in January of 2025. He expects the rocket to vaporize on impact and create a fresh crater on the lunar surface near the western edge of the visible moon. Spider-Man: Brand New Day is on its way to setting an all-time box office record, Lisa Taylor reports.
4: Maybe that's my responsibility, to live alone with the truth. Because I'm not just Peter Parker. I'm Spider-Man.
5: Industry sources tell Deadline that the latest entry in the Spider-Man franchise made an estimated $167 million on opening day, beating the record set by Avengers: Endgame. Matt Damon's The Odyssey is not doing bad either. It's expected to make another $52 million this weekend, and it's a good weekend for actress Zendaya, who appears in both films. I'm Lisa Taylor.
0: The Department of Defense is launching the Freedom Haulers Initiative to help veterans earn commercial truck driving licenses. The program aims to connect former service members with civilian trucking careers and expand opportunities after military service. I'm Jim Rinaldi, USA Radio News.
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Hey, you know what Johnny Akers didn't say this morning? This show is previously recorded because we are back live in studio. It's Game Plan Sunday on WSMN Radio. You know, I feel like it's been weeks since I've been in here. I tried to get in the code to get into the studio. I had to remember those numbers, getting in here and running the switchboard. And I'm one of these guys that says, you know, when summer's over, it's over. And I know it's August 2nd, and I see the date, but I think summer's over. And I'll tell you why, because I drove down the road the other day. I saw two trees that have the leaves that are changing colors. Two trees already changing colors to orange. We've hit our last 8 p.m. sunset for the summer. That's over. I've been on the other side of the country on the vacation at the Yellowstone National Park, and I'll tell you about that place because it is like nothing I've ever experienced before in my life. That place is unbelievable, so I got to let you in on that. And yesterday was the sort of annual pig roast at my house. I say sort of annual because we don't do it every year because it's a lot of work. But I'll tell you what, we had about 100 and 125 people at our house yesterday afternoon. I got a guy that comes in, Porky's Pig Roasts. He's out of Lakes Region of New Hampshire. He comes in and he cooks up a 125-pound pig right in the yard. He pulls it down. He makes it into the pulled pork. He gives you all the fixings. We're talking about coleslaw, baked beans, world-famous baked beans from Porky's Pig Roast. World-famous baked beans, coleslaw, cornbread. The cornbread that comes with this pulled pork sandwich situation that I had going on is some of the best cornbread you'll ever have. And it's the first thing that goes because we've got to kind of like start reestablishing some rules with the guests that come to the semi-annual or sort of annual pig roast. Is it's one piece of cornbread per guest because I got people walking away from the table loading up their plates with 2 and 3 pieces of cornbread. It wasn't a good situation for the cornbread. But this guy comes in, Porky's Pig Roast. You got to check him out on the line, porkypigroast.com. He's out of central New Hampshire, up by Lakes Region. He comes in here, cooks the pig, brings all the fixings, the tables, the plates, the forks, the utensils, 3 different types of homemade barbecue sauce. 125 people at the property. Pool was full. And it's the highlight of the summer, if you live at my house, is the pig roast. And I got to tell you, the reason it's the highlight of the summer is because we have such a walk of life between my family with the work that I've done when I was a firefighter years ago, the work I do up at the state now working for somebody else. My wife knows people in the city. We cover all walks of life. And there's no way that you could get time to sit with all the people that are part of your life if you did one event per weekend. That's 52 weekends a year. You could never do it. So we just host the thing right at the house. We bring everybody to the house. We got the pig roast going, and it was an incredible day. It was hot yesterday. I was sweating all day long, working the crowd, but it was an incredible day. The pig roast for us is the highlight of the summer, but it's also the fact that the summer is freaking over because the New England Patriots are practicing at Gillette Stadium not that far from here. They're playing a game next Thursday? Is it the 13th? Yeah, next Thursday, the 13th, is their first game against the Indianapolis Colts. So football season is here. And when football season gets in, game plan starts ramping up, and the leaves are changing colors, so we know that's happening. But I honestly believe that summer is over. I love endless summer. You know, I talked to a guy that I used to hang out with the beach all the time, and we would praise the endless summer. That's the theory behind the fact that you sit in the sand, you got no worries over the course of the summer, but it could be endless if you could make it that way. But that's not the reality of what life is because you got game plan that people want to hear about. You've got the high schools are getting ready to get back open up, and I think summer sadly is officially over because summer vacation is behind us. And I was gone for the last 2 weeks. We were in Yellowstone National Park, Montana, Wyoming. And I got to tell you what, you forget how big this country is until you go out to a place like that. Because this is how I'm going to compare it to you. In New Hampshire, you have the Notch, the Franconia Notch, right? You go up 93 through the Lakes region and you're heading up towards the Notch
Cannon Mountain and all that kind of stuff. And you got like what, a 2 mile stretch of the road where you go through this canyon that is Franconia Notch, and it's got its own weather pattern up there. It snows in Franconia Notch. You get 6 inches of snow, 45 minutes in both directions, no snow at all. But it's like 2 miles long, and that's what New Hampshire has. And New Hampshire's beautiful. Don't get me wrong. I don't want these 4,000 footers calling up here now and telling me that I'm missing something, because what I'm trying to tell you is you drive up to Franconia Notch, and you look left and right, and you can see those mountains, and you go, this place is unbelievable, and it is. But then you go to Yellowstone National Park in Wyoming, and you drive from Montana. We flew into Bozeman, Montana, did like a 6-day loop into Wyoming, back up into Bozeman, Montana. And you can see things out there that you can absolutely not describe. At one point, we were standing at Yellowstone Lake up on a ridge looking straight across to the west, and you could see the Grand Tetons. And there's a sign there that says the Grand Tetons are 85 miles from where I was standing. And you could see it as clear as day all the way across the unbelievable landscape that you can absolutely not describe. 85 miles away, you could see the Grand Tetons. And you walk down, and you've got 300-foot waterfalls, and they call it the Canyon of Yellowstone, and you got a 300-foot waterfall, and they've built this thing so you can walk down into the waterfall where the water comes. I don't even know what it's called. It's probably some technical name. The river comes down, and then the waterfall breaks 300 feet down into the river below. The Grand Canyon of Yellowstone. And I got to get WSMN in the studio. They got this big screen, and it's called GoMV.com, and you can see all these scenes. I got to get the Grand Canyon of Yellowstone on that screen so I can watch this thing. It was the most unbelievable, powerful move of water I've ever seen in my entire life. This river comes ripping down and is flipping on the banks in like 90-degree angles, completely out of control. And then it dumps over this edge, and it's a 300-foot drop to the bottom of the waterfall. And you can see these different vantage points where you're going to get to watch the waterfall. But you look at the vantage point, you know, all the way across that you're looking head-on from the waterfall, and it's going to take you 45 minutes to get over there. You think it's pretty close, but that's how massive this place is. So you move yourself around this Grand Canyon of Yellowstone, and you get 3 or 4 vantage points, and you take pictures. You know, I'm on my iPhone taking some shots, and you can't even describe in the image what this thing actually looks like, the Grand Canyon of Yellowstone. If you've ever been there, you know exactly what I'm talking about. If you haven't been there, you got to go, because the Grand Canyon of Yellowstone is one of the most unbelievable sights I've ever seen. You know, and then you see this guy that was out there 2 weeks ago now, before I went on the little vacation. He got flipped in the air by the bison. Well, I was out there in Lamar Path, and when I tell you these bison are crazy, we go down this stretch of Lamar Pass, and I'm telling you there's 1,000 bison. And these guys are 6, 7, 8 feet tall, 1,500, 2,500 pounds, and they just walk right across the street like they own the place, because they do. It's their land. And they eat grass. They're not even like carnivores. They just eat grass, and they're 2,500 pounds. They're massive animals. But you get stuck in these things called bison jams. You ever been on one of these bison jams? And it's a traffic jam caused by the bison. It's not like, you know, all the buildup around Boston about the World Cup. Don't drive on the roads, because the World Cup is going to be in Foxborough. There's going to be traffic jams everywhere. You're going to have to ride your bike, take public transportation, whatever you wanted to do. No, no. These are just animals that walk in the street, and when they get in the street, they just stop. And they don't move. And you can't go around them, because they move at like 35 miles an hour. And when you saw that grandfather there that was getting run around the trees, you can see how quick these guys are and how agile they are. But for this probably 45-minute drive across this valley, you see these bison, thousands of them, and they're in herds, one side of the road to the other. And they just cross the street, you know, moving along at a pace that is only their pace. And they'll get in the street in front of your car, and they'll just stop. And they just stand there. And they look at you. Or they just stand there. It's like they fall asleep walking across the road. And they'll stand there sometimes for 20 minutes. And then if they decide they want to go down the street, well, they just turn themselves and they'll literally walk down the street. At one point, we were driving down Lamar Pass, and there's 3 bison sitting in the road in front of us, just walking down the street, one in the double yellow, one on each side of the traffic lanes, and they're just walking down. And I bet you this thing went on for, oh my God,
It had to have been a mile of these bison just walking around, and sometimes they'd pick the pace up and they jog a little bit. Sometimes they'd slow it down and they'd just stop and look around. A bison jam. And then these people that are out there that saw this guy get flipped over by the bison and ends up breaking his femur and had to go to the hospital, his grandfather at that campground. No wonder why it happens. These people are getting out of their cars, taking a look at these bison like, you know, like it's a movie, like it's in Jurassic Park, a make-believe place. But this is real. It was unbelievable. Lamar Path, you know, bison. I've lived in New Hampshire now for 35 years. Never seen a moose running around the city of Nashua. Never seen a moose on the highway. I go out there to Yellowstone. I see three moose standing in the middle of the field looking around. And these things are like, what, 8, 9, 10 feet tall? It's like something that you've never seen before. Yellowstone National Park, and you do the one, a couple of tourist things. You go to this place called Grand Prismatic. These are like these thermal pools, the most unbelievable colors you'll ever see coming out of the earth. And I'm sitting there realizing that Yellowstone National Park is a freaking volcano. I mean, that's how the place was founded, by a volcanic explosion. And as you're looking around at the rocks, you can see this, what do they call it, the sediment, the different layers of rocks, and you can actually see the volcanic ash that is turned into rock in these ledges as you look around Yellowstone National Park. I mean, it is unbelievable. You can't even describe what that place is. And if you're sitting here saying, well, summer's over because Game Plan just said so on WSMN radio. He said the leaves are changing. Football season is here. And the kids have got to prepare themselves to go back to school pretty soon. We got to start planning next year's vacation. You got to go to Yellowstone National Park. Because it is officially a top three vacation of all time for me, having gone out there. And you see these thermal pools, and then, you know, the highlight of the whole trip, if you go to Yellowstone, is Old Faithful. And for me, I was like, eh, there's water squirting out of the ground. But it is pretty interesting to see that water will squirt out of the ground over and over again on a predetermined cycle. And there were some conversations with some people out there that I think were, like, totally impressed, and we were messing with them. I said, well, yeah, this here is actually the piping system that's under Yellowstone. There's a few people underground here that every 45 minutes will turn the valves and release some of the water up through the pressure system. And the guy goes, oh, are you serious? I go, yeah. Yeah, there's a whole system underneath here. They collect all the water, and every 45 minutes, as a guy goes down there, he spins the valve, and the water squirts up out of the ground. That's how they make this thing happen on a regular basis. And he completely believed me. And he's probably out there on his radio show out in California or wherever the heck the guy's from, telling people that Old Faithful is actually nothing more than a piping system, and there's a guy underneath the ground spinning the valves. So you got to check it out. I'm telling you right now. There's pictures that will never be able to actually tell you and show you what that thing looks like until you get an opportunity to go out there to Yellowstone National Park. So where has Game Plan been? Well, that's where we've been. We've been to Yellowstone. We've been to Montana. We stayed in Bozeman, Montana, home of the 2025 FBS Division I NCAA National Champion Minnesota Montana State University Grizzlies. That they won the championship last year, and I go, okay, well, we're downtown, and there's signs everywhere, you know, about the championship. So I said, well, get in the car. We got to go over here to the stadium. We drive up on the campus, and I got to tell you, there's this beautiful, you know, 45,000 seat stadium that pops up in the middle of the freaking plains out there. And it says right here is where Montana State University wins the national championship last year. Then you start looking at the team, the Montana State Bobcats, and they've got themselves an incredible football team. And they're in the mix every single year. I'm on the freaking ESPN, and I'm trying to find out the schedule because I'm going to make a return trip out there to see a football game. I mean, it'd be like being in the city of Nashua and dropping down a 45,000-person stadium on one of the state's largest universities in the city of Nashua. Could you imagine what this place would look like if all of a sudden, Montana State University was right here in Nashua and they're hosting teams like Utah Tech, Butler, Nevada, Central Connecticut, Idaho, Weber State University, Idaho State. They get some good football out there. And then their big rivalry is the University of Montana
which is the Grizzlies. They've won themselves some national championships. And at the end of the day, you say tucked away in Bozeman, Montana, is this sports entity that is Montana State University, 45,000 people arena, and you can drive all the way around the football stadium. You got great line of sight into the arena. I love looking at stadiums like that. I love looking into stadiums when there's nothing going on. I've done plenty of these tours. I was down in Nationals Park a couple years ago, did a tour. There were three people on the tour, me, my kid, and some other guy. And we walked around Nationals Park, and you saw the stadium like in a view that you've never seen before. But you want to check this out. They've got some ESPN games coming up that's going to be live from Bozeman, Montana. They're playing a couple of games out there where it'll be live on national TV. They're getting a lot of Thursday night games. That's the time that they try to advertise and market these programs. But they won the FCS title game last year. They beat Illinois State. They give themselves a championship. And all the little bars and restaurants they have down there, it's all sports memorabilia. And you're talking about proven NFL players that have gone to Montana State University. This one place I go into, you look up around the top of the ceiling, and they've got parts of the goalposts mounted inside the stadium. So when they get one of the big wins, they tear it on the goalposts. They snap it off. They walk down Main Street in Bozeman from the football arena where Montana State plays, and they put the goalpost inside the restaurant. I was like, this is unbelievable. This is a pretty cool environment. Montana State University Bobcats, the defending FCS champions, and I was right there on campus, and I want to go back out there, and I want to see them play a football game because I got to figure it's going to be an incredible environment. So that's where I've been. As far as local sports, well, geez, I don't know. Game plan left here 2.5 weeks ago, and the Boston Red Sox were like, you know, I think 5 or 6 games into a little hot streak, we were calling it. They turned that hot streak into the longest winning streak in the history of the franchise. They tied the record from like 1932 with 15 straight wins. And the Boston Red Sox have somehow spun this thing around, because when I was in this studio talking game plan before my summer vacation, we were talking about the fact that the Red Sox need to be sellers at the trade deadline. I said, it's fool's gold. Don't believe the hype that you're any good. Don't do it because you're not a good team. You're fundamentally flawed. And at the end of the day, the Boston Red Sox come in here today with a 59-51 record. They're third in the American League East. They have a 94.3% chance of making the playoffs. Well, at one point, the Boston Red Sox were like 16 games out of first place and 13.5 games out of the wild card, and their chance of making the playoffs was like 21%. They fired their manager, Alex Cora, after a horrific 10-17 start. They bring in Chad Tracy from the Worcester WooSox, who's coached all these players. And as I've watched this thing unfold for the month of July, which is one of the best win percentages in not just Boston Red Sox history, but in all of Major League Baseball history, they go with a, 840 winning percentage? I mean, 840 is crazy. They're 21-4 in the month of July. And then they got the win yesterday against the Dodgers, and they start August off 1-0, beating the best team in baseball back-to-back nights out in Los Angeles. And I guess it's fool's gold for me, because I'm the one who sat in here for months talking about Red Sox therapy sessions and saying that this is exactly how you get through life as a member of the Boston Red Sox Nation and what has become Red Sox Nation, right? Because it wasn't always this way. And I wonder, and I say to myself, this is the Boston Red Sox through 108 games since 2023. And this is unbelievable. 57-51 in 2023 after 108 games. 2024, 57-51. You see where this is going. 2025 last year, 57-51. And in 2026, with this 840 winning percentage and a 21-4 record in the month of July, the Boston Red Sox have spun this thing around from a start a month ago at 37-47. And they have themselves sitting at 59-51 after their back-to-back wins over the back-to-back world champion Los Angeles Dodgers at Chavez Ravina out there in Los Angeles.
And it's just unbelievable. And you sit there and how'd they do it? Well, the simplistic math is they just won baseball games, right? They went out there and they swept the Dodgers. They swept the White Sox. They swept the Mets. That was an unbelievable streak. That was going into the All-Star break. They go 9-0 on that record, 9-0 on that trip. They come back against Tampa after the All-Star break, and you go, okay, they'll come back to earth. It's a four-game set, including a doubleheader. And the Red Sox traditionally don't do well in doubleheaders. It's hard for any team to do well in doubleheaders because you don't have the arms to make it work. So the Boston Red Sox come back out of the break, and they got Tampa Bay, the team that's sitting in first place, including a doubleheader, and they win all four games. Then Baltimore comes in, and you go, well, Baltimore is one of the worst teams in the American League. So the Red Sox are primed to continue this thing. And they did continue it to 15 games, and they had a rainout against Baltimore, which puts another doubleheader in there. And I said, there's no way the Red Sox are going to continue this thing and set the franchise all-time record of 16 straight wins. Because you can't win 16 straight games and the final, like, four or five that include two doubleheaders in back-to-back series. It's just, there's just not enough players to do it. Because everybody's got their rest, everybody's got their rotations. You run out of players. The rosters in Major League Baseball don't permit this. And I actually say shame on Major League Baseball for dumping it in there. But Baltimore got rained out, and they had to push the game off. They run the doubleheader, and on July 22nd, just over a week ago, the Red Sox streak ends. And you go, okay, now back to reality. Nope, they take three from Toronto. Then they take three out of four from the Sacramento A's. And the one game that they lost out there was by one run late in the game. And you go, okay, that's good baseball. They've got it figured out. Chad Tracy comes from the Worcester Red Sox, the Woo Sox. He comes into Boston. He gets himself squared away. He knows these players. He figures out how to make them tick. And one of the stories that came in here, I think it was right after the winning streak ended, and Chad Tracy's talking about how he's going to address the team, and he's doing some work in his office, getting ready to go in and see the team. You know, this is just, what, you know, 5-10 minutes after the game ends, and he walks into the clubhouse, and the Red Sox, Wilson Contreras, is addressing his team, telling them, don't worry about this. We're a good baseball team. We're going to move this thing along. And Chad Tracy has to say nothing. He just stands there and lets his players coach themselves, lets their players worry about the culture because the culture is on the field. And you're seeing it with this win streak, 15 straight, 840 in the month of July. And then the Red Sox got to go out here and they're going to play the L.A. Dodgers on the West Coast, the best team in baseball, back-to-back championships. They're literally on pace better than anybody else to go back to the World Series again, and they're probably going to get there. And you go, well, how can the Red Sox match up with these guys? You can't hope for a sweep. That's unrealistic. At the very least, you got to walk out of it with a series win. And after Friday's night game where they score, what, 9 runs and didn't even hit a home run in that mix, which has become part of their team, is to hit for some power. And they get the win on Friday night, and you go, okay, all right. Then they go out there yesterday, last night, a 9 o'clock start on the East Coast, and they win that game. And they win the series. They've already accomplished what they needed to accomplish in Los Angeles. They went in there and got to, at the very, very least, no matter what happens tonight in the game on ESPN, doesn't matter. They've won 2 out of 3 against the back-to-back champs. The team that everyone thinks is going to go back to the World Series with their $425 million roster. The Red Sox aren't in that conversation money-wise. That's not what John Henry does. And they took 2 out of 3, and they're going to go for the sweep tonight, and I think they can get it. Because they're playing with confidence that you don't get on a regular basis in baseball. The season is just too freaking long. So you start talking about looking at the standings. And as baseball season goes on here in game plan, we hit the standings on a regular basis. And I love looking at the standings, and I do it weekly when I put them together for the show, because you see these trends. You know, one of them is the Dodgers. They had a plus 151 run differential. And you say, well, that's a pretty big number. That's a pretty big leap. That stuff should flex. No, they're at 154 now. You know, you're coming into August, and they're at 154. That's the type of run support that the Dodgers are going to put up for their pitching staff. That's a standard number now. I'm going to see that thing run through the whole year. There's not going to be a drop there. Then you start looking at the races, and you say, okay, Tampa's still up over the Yankees and the Red Sox,
3.5 up on the Yankees. Red Sox are actually now 6 games back in the AL East. And you start seeing that number go 6 games back in the AL East. While the Boston Red Sox, going back, you know, 3 or 4 weeks, that number was unrealistic. It was 12.5, 13 games. So you put these stats in here and you start seeing those trends. The White Sox still sitting atop the Central. The White Sox that the Boston Red Sox went into Chicago and took 3 games from. Still sitting atop the Central. They've been sitting there for 6 or 8 weeks now. And they're 3 games up on both the Twins and the Guardians. A little bit of action in the West because Houston has now jumped Texas, but it's a game and a half. You can flip that thing all day, all whatever you want to do. But if you start looking at the West and you start looking at trends, take a look at the A's. They were 0.5 game back in June. They're now 11.5 games back. That team is done. Just like the Toronto Blue Jays are done after the Red Sox disposed of them at Fenway Park a couple of weeks ago. You start looking at the trends, those teams are gone out of there. The American League wild card race, the Yankees plus 6.5, Boston now plus 4. 4 games up on the final roster spot for the American League wild card. Look back to where they were last year. They snuck into the playoffs with the last wild card. What'd that mean? Well, in the wild card round, you're going to go on the road for 3. Where'd they go? New York Yankees. That team wasn't built to go into Yankee Stadium and take 3 straight wins. So now if you can stay that plus 4, or even maybe jump the Yankees to get that plus 6.5, you're hosting the wild card at Fenway Park. And you're going to look behind you and say, who's there? Well, it's Minnesota and Cleveland. You think I'm scared of the Minnesota Twins or the Cleveland Guardians coming into Boston in October to play a 3-game set? The way that this team has been playing for the past, you know, 35 or 40 days? They pushed this streak right through the month of August, and I'm going to tell you what, September baseball around here is going to be something we haven't seen since 2018. And I'm not telling you that this team, this Red Sox team, is anywhere close to what that 18 team was, but that 18 team kept baseball relevant all through the month of September as the playoffs loomed. And that's what the wild card number shows you right now. There's 7 teams sitting behind Minnesota and Cleveland. They're all within 3 games. That's including Minnesota and Cleveland. 7 teams sitting there to vie for that. And then you've got a little bit of separation in those 4 games between Boston and New York. And I know it's early August, and I know I started this show by saying that summer is over, but you're going to look up real quick, and it's going to be the last week of August. The dog days of summer are over. We're going to flip towards September. You're going to be able to expand your rosters a little bit, bring up some extra help. And if you can keep that 4, 6, 8, 10 game separation between that pack of 7 teams in the American League wild card, that's how you're successful in the first round of the playoffs. That's how you set up your rotation. That's how you set up your roster. That's how you keep people healthy. Because you don't want to be in that pack with Minnesota, Cleveland, and those other 5 teams. Take a look at the records out in the National League. Atlanta pushing Philadelphia back. Remember, that was a dog race. Philadelphia was, what, 13.5 back at one point when they fired their manager to bring in Donnie Baseball. Donnie Baseball comes in. He rights the ship. Next thing you know, there's a closed-down gap. I think at one point they were 3.5. That's back to 8 games. Philadelphia is not going to catch the Braves this year. It ain't going to happen. Philadelphia is going to be in that conversation for the National League wild card. Right now they're in the final spot. There's 5 teams within 3 games of the final spot in the National League, and that's exactly where the Philadelphia Phillies are. That's where they're going to stay for the rest of the year. And we'll talk about trade deadline stuff in a minute with that team because you're going to watch them a little bit. And the Central, Milwaukee continues to move around. Mizorowski, I told you when he started throwing those pitches at 106 miles per hour, he was going to walk away with the Cy Young. That's exactly what's going to happen. That guy is winning the Cy Young. You can write it down right now. He's leading the Milwaukee Brewers back to a postseason berth out there. They're 6.5 games up on the Chicago Cubs. That number is not going to get any shorter. And then, of course, the Los Angeles Dodgers, who your Red Sox are taking care of this weekend with 2 out of 3 so far. Biggest lead in baseball. 12.5 games over the Diamondbacks, a run differential of plus 154. This is the baseball scenario that we have in front of us. I didn't expect it. Game plan on WSMN Radio will tell you when we're wrong, and we were wrong about this team. But why? Why were we wrong? Why were we wrong? Was it Chad Tracy? Maybe. Because he came in here and now he understands how to move his people.
But I'm going to tell you, you want to find something that will make you get a little bit sick in your mouth when you start talking about baseball? Take a look at Driveline. You want to take a look at why the Boston Red Sox have flipped their script here? You want to take a look at why Alex Cora and that coaching staff that got fired so horrifically down in Baltimore had a little bit of sour grapes in their mouth? Driveline. This guy's name is Kyle Bodie, B-O-D-D-Y. Look him up. This guy founded this group called Driveline in a warehouse in Seattle 2019-2020. And his theory behind this thing was that Major League Baseball needed to expand their analytics and their biomechanic motion sensors and plate force. Plate force, biomechanics, and motion sensors to make the athletes understand that it doesn't matter if you want to hit the ball a certain way and drive it down the field. You need to, as a batter, maximize your swing exit velocity so that you can line up with the pitch if you can come in contact with it and hit a 440-foot home run. Kyle Bodie is the guy that did this. And I'm not sitting here telling you I knew about it because I stumbled upon it over the past couple weeks watching this baseball turnaround for the Boston Red Sox saying, what the heck is going on out here? Well, Craig Breslow buys into this stuff. And Craig Breslow was part of the Red Sox bringing the Driveline effect to the Boston Red Sox from an analytical standpoint. And how they train these guys is they use overweighted and underweighted baseballs. And I've seen this stuff at a local level down here in Nashua, too, with youth and high school type stuff. But these guys are doing it in Major League Baseball at a level that's totally different. And they would design the workouts to get these guys into effect. And think of Jaron Duran. He's probably the guy that pops into my head the most when I think about this. When Jaron Duran gets up there, he's swinging that bat to hit the ball. And I'm not talking about hitting the ball for a double. I'm talking about Jaron Duran getting up there angry, jacked up muscles, and he's trying to power this baseball out. And the reason I think he was doing it was because this Driveline group and this Kyle Bodie were influencing the Boston Red Sox and changing the way that the game was supposed to be managed, which is with your head. The manager needs to see what's happening on the field. And as the stuff is happening on the field, the manager gets a feel for the game. Guys like Alex Cora, historically baseball families. This guy, Alex Cora, has been in baseball for 40 years. They know the flow of the game. They know when they got another team on the ropes. They know when there's a, oh, hey, that guy's shading the third base line because those last couple hits came down. Hey, you know what? Drop something down the first base line. How about Driveline came in and said that type of stuff? And this isn't baseball, Billy Beanball out there in Oakland from back in the day when the Oakland Athletics ripped off, 23 straight wins? You know, he was going and building something, Billy Bean was, on money. He was trying to get the most bang for his buck from a statistical standpoint by not changing how the players approached the game, but changing how management built the roster. Saying that if we can get a whole bunch of guys that historically can hit 290 every single day, the team's roster is going to raise up its batting average to a higher rate because that's how the team is built. There's more of those like players. And a lot of times those rosters are built back in the day with guys that will hit 330, but then on the backside of that, you got a guy that's coming over here hitting 220. So if you average those two things out, you're dropping your batting average to 250. And Billy Bean in baseball, you can watch the movie with what that guy, Brad Pitt, Moneyball. You see it all happen, and he's trying to build the team with those different analytical numbers. That is not what this Kyle Bodie did. That is not what he did. This is a gamified player development, meaning they literally had to like change how the players were preparing and change how their mindset was when they're up there. As I said, they use heavy and lightweight weighted balls for pitchers to help improve their mechanics. I think that's how you're seeing a guy like Mizorowski for the Milwaukee Brewers throw out. He threw another pitch the other day that is the new highest record. He's broken it like four times this year, and he's throwing the ball at 104 miles per hour or something like that on a regular basis. You can't sustain that. That arm's not going to sustain that. And I hope that Mizorowski can square this thing away so that he can control what his body's doing. I can only imagine that this Driveline influence that Craig Breslow brought to the Boston Red Sox had something to do with that out there. But why does this thing all come around, right? Well, it came around because I'm telling you this thing right now. Craig Breslow brings this guy in here.
And he brings this mindset in here. And Kyle Bodie himself comes in as a special advisor in January of 2024 for the Boston Red Sox in their baseball sciences department. I can't even believe I'm talking about baseball sciences department. And when we're talking about the Boston Red Sox ripping off these wins. So you know what happened? Kyle Bodie is no longer with the Boston Red Sox. Kyle Bodie left the organization towards the end of June. And if you want an analytical review about why the Boston Red Sox are putting together the run they're looking, start taking a look at the end of June. When Kyle Bodie in this drive line thing was disposed of by the Boston Red Sox. Now it's going to take some time to purge the system, and it's going to take some time for a guy like Craig Breslow to understand that he can't continue to do that to the baseball team. But at the end of the day, do you think that Kyle Bodie in the baseball sciences department, now the sciences department might still exist, but Kyle Bodie himself, the guy that stunt this thing and the special advisor, he's gone. He's gone. The goal was clear. Modernize baseball development within the Boston Red Sox. Just like they did with the Dodgers and the Rays. That's what they said. But that's not what happened. Because the Dodgers are doing something from a business management standpoint that is completely changing the baseball. They did it again last night when they made the trade. For what's the guy's name that came from Detroit? The back-to-back Cy Young Award winners, right? God, I'm drawing a blank. But anyways, they traded for him last night. And he brings over his prorated salary of what was $32 million for the rest of the season, Scandiball. And he brings him over, and they dump $10 million on the roster for the L.A. Dodgers for the rest of the season. The L.A. Dodgers were not doing what Kyle Bodie was doing. They were not coming in here with the baseball sciences department. They built this thing from a money standpoint, deferring all the money. That's why they did it. And it got to help because they got them a couple of championships. But they deferred the money and brought in some of the best players in baseball, and they continue to do it with the trade deadline coming up tomorrow afternoon at 6 o'clock. They made the trade. They brought in a back-to-back American League Cy Young Award winner. One of the best pitchers in all of baseball for the past, 4 years? The guy's 29 years old. His entire career sped up in Detroit. He's coming off back-to-back Cy Youngs, MVP award consideration in 24 and 25. He would have been in the same conversation again this year. And here's a guy that's coming in here, and look at his numbers since 2024 when he won a Cy Young. 192 innings pitched, 194 innings pitched. ERA, where's his ERA? 2.39, 2.2, and this year he's at 2.79. I mean, it's the best pitcher in baseball. And he just went to the team that has all the money and all the financial opportunities. They're not even deferring his money. They're just going to eat the $10 million that's remaining, and they're going to go after a third championship. Are they going to make that $10 million back in about 2 seconds? And don't compare me what the Rays did, because the Rays have done this analytical nonsense down there for years in front of, 5,000 fans, and the stadium got the roof blew off of it. And what'd they do? They won zero world championships? So you're not modeling yourself after them. Yeah, sure, they're sitting in first place. But that ain't a team that's going to get out of the playoffs. You want to start talking about building a team for the playoffs. The L.A. Dodgers are building a team for October. They know that the regular season is going to be just an easy go for them. It's much like what the New England Patriots did for all those years with Belichick and Brady. You're going to get 11, 12, 13, 14 wins every single year. Put yourself into a good spot for the playoffs. And the Dodgers have done that. They're going to win 100, 110 games, 115 games. Get the number one overall spot in the National League. Line up their pitching the way that they want. Win some games at Dodger Stadium. Maybe throw one on the road. And then come back and just wrap things up 4-1. That's exactly what they did last year. What, they lose 2 games in the entire playoff run last year when they won the world championship? And that's exactly what people were saying, that was the motivation to become like the Dodgers and the Rays. But that's not what the Dodgers and the Rays did. They didn't inject this drive lines principles. And the Red Sox have bought into it, and they've been putting it into the minor leagues, and they've been coming up. And now this guy Bodie is gone. So Chad Tracy is doing exactly what Chad Tracy was good at when he was in Worcester, when he won more games than anybody else in Worcester, coaching the exact players that are on the Boston Red Sox roster right now.
He just got entered into the Worcester WooSox Hall of Fame about 2 weeks ago. And at the end of the day, you start taking a look at like prospects like Roman Anthony, Christian Campbell. These guys were the ones they were building around. But where are they? They ain't in Boston. Christian Campbell's still down in Worcester. He's been down there for a year and a half. And Roman Anthony, they were so frustrated with him, they shipped him to Florida and said, rehab your thumb. And maybe that's part of the problem with those two guys. Maybe those two guys are buying into this driveline thing. And with that leadership gone of this baseball science department, maybe those guys have an opportunity to come back to be baseball players again. They had the talent, but they were just getting bad manipulation by the baseball sciences group. And at the end of the day, the Red Sox walk away from this guy, and the Red Sox all of a sudden start winning baseball games. Read between the lines. Read between the lines. The Boston Red Sox got rid of something that wasn't working. And I don't know if that was a Craig Breslow decision. I'm going to say no. I'm going to say Chad Tracy was able to finally get some conversation and some input down there and got rid of this guy, Bodie, and got rid of all this lab-first science nonsense that was going on down at Fenway Park. And at the end of the day, the Red Sox go on an .840 winning percentage. They go 21-4. They're 10 games behind the L.A. Dodgers. Record-wise, I'm not saying they're chasing the Dodgers, obviously two different leagues, but there are a few games behind these guys. It's going to be interesting to see what happens with the Boston Red Sox going down the stretch. They don't need to win the game tonight, but if they could take the game tonight and sweep the L.A. Dodgers, talk about a boost of energy for that team as they come back to Fenway Park to start some series with some teams that they should just continue to beat. You're listening to Game Plan on WSMN Radio, back from vacation, back from the pig roast. Red Sox, one of the hottest teams in baseball, 94% chance of making the playoffs. That's exactly what we need around here in October. We need playoff baseball. We need homer-type sports talk, and we need the Boston Red Sox to continue what they're doing. While we were gone on vacation and at the pig roast, the Boston Celtics traded Jaylen Brown, and I got to hit it because it's been sitting with me for a couple of weeks. You got to be kidding me, Jaylen Brown. This is what was going on down in Boston on Causeway Street with the Boston Celtics at the Red Auerbach Training Center, and you saw it the other day. Jason Tatum said it at a youth sports leadership group. He says you don't ever want to be in the room with a guy who thinks he's the smartest guy of everybody in the room. Jason Tatum, were you talking about Jaylen Brown? I think you were. And I think at the end of the day, what everybody kind of suspected between those two guys is they weren't aligned as much as we thought they were. And Jason Tatum was the alpha. Jason Tatum had the ear of ownership with Bill Chisholm, and Jason Tatum got what he wanted. Brad Stevens bought into it, and they moved on from Jaylen Brown and sent him to the Philadelphia 76ers because Jason Tatum and Jaylen Brown couldn't get along, and Jaylen Brown wanted to be the best guy in basketball or the best guy on his team. And you go to Philadelphia, and then what do the Philadelphia 76ers do? They bring in LeBron James on a two-year, $8 million contract to build the next, quote-unquote, best team ever. How do you think that thing is going to play out? Joel Embiid, Jaylen Brown, and the king, LeBron James, who's gone to 10 NBA finals and lost six of them. So I don't think he's as good as he thinks he is. He's got the numbers. He's got the stats. But he ain't a team builder. Never has been. He's been a little bit of a hunter. Same thing when he went down to Miami with Bosch and Dwayne Wade, and they started counting off all the championships that they were going to win. And at the end of the day, I don't like what the Philadelphia 76ers did. I think that that team is destined to fail. And somebody asked me the other day, what does it mean when they say there's one ball? Well, there's one ball. There's only one shot going to be taken to win that game. And you mean to tell me that at the end of the season next year when the playoffs are rolling and the Philadelphia 76ers are beating up on whoever they're beating up on, probably maybe the Boston Celtics or the defending champion, the New York Knicks, and there's one shot, and you got Joel Embiid limping down the court, you got Jaylen Brown walking on his tippy toes down the court, and you got King Bron walking literally behind them, where's the ball going?
Which one of those guys is going to pass up the ball? And who's the coach down there? Nick Nurse? Yeah, okay, Nick Nurse, you're going to be the guy to manage these egos? There's only one guy in basketball that could do that. That's Phil Jackson. And Nick Nurse, you're no Phil Jackson. At the end of the day, end of an era for the Boston Celtics. The Jays broken up. We'll talk about it more as basketball season comes, but I wanted you to give my thoughts on it. I understand why the Celtics needed to do what they did. Jaylen Brown wanted to be the best. Jason Tatum was the alpha. You're only going to have one of those. So they had to figure out what they were going to do. And it's just like you can't just buy a championship. You can't. The Dodgers have attempted to do it, but that's not what they did. They bought in some of the best players in a game that is completely different than basketball because some of the best players on the Los Angeles Dodgers are their pitching staff. And only one guy gets the ball. And every 5 days, the other best player gets the ball, comes out to the mound, and goes seven, eight, nine innings, and they win the baseball game. It's unbelievable. It's unbelievable. Major League Baseball trade deadline is tomorrow at 6 p.m. 6 p.m. tomorrow, the Boston Red Sox will decide if they're going to be in or out. They already tried to make a move, right? They traded away Conley early. I'm fine with the trade. They bring in Curtis Meade, and there was a great meme out there. It said Curtis Meade, Red Sox career, fourth inning to the fourth inning because he gets hit by the pitch and breaks his wrist. So they made a move. I think they're going to make some more. But if I was the Boston Red Sox and I was sitting here saying, well, I've got to get the team ready for the big push, I would look at one person. I don't even know if he's available. But I would look right down at Hunter Goodman from the Colorado Rockies, an organization that is completely floundering out there in the middle part of America. And I would bring him in because he's a 26 or 27-year-old catcher who's got some back-to-back all-star years. His home run numbers just continue to increase. At 24 years old, he hits 13.

There it is. Bring in Hunter Goodman and get rid of two guys that are like, eh, you know what I mean? So I like to see the Red Sox make the move because I was wrong. They are players, and they got to make the move, and they got to get something going on down there. You got to get it going. All right, quick hitter time here, game plan. The NFL uniform race continues. AFC East, Buffalo Bills, the Nickel City uniforms. The new uniforms are a deep gray shirt and pant combination, one color. They like to do that in the NFL. Blue letters, red outlines. It's not bad. Get on there in a little while and take a look after the show about the Buffalo Bills Nickel City Charge helmet. So you know the Buffalo Bill logo, and it's got like the picture of the buffalo, and then there's like a little insert in the top, like where the eye is, and then there's like this swoosh across the back. I don't even know what that insert is. What is it? Is that the county where they play, or I don't even know what it is. But it's got like a little insert. Well, these Charge helmets that they got, and I get what they did there. Charge, you know, Buffalo herds, Charge people. They put this thing together, and that's the side logo on the helmet. They took the stripe off the top, and they put this Charge thing on the side. They took the buffalo away, and it's just this stripe. So when you look at the helmet from behind, it looks like a Pepsi can. And it was so bad, and they're getting so much heat about it. Josh Allen, in his introductory press conference down there the other day at their training camp, says literally, guys, I get it about the helmets and the uniforms, but they're actually not all that bad. Because the first four or five questions he got were about the uniforms because they had announced them the day before. You know, the Buffalo Bills have a pretty classic uniform. I like it. But you got to take a look at this thing, the Charge helmet. It's kind of ridiculous. The Jets just did it. They're into the mix now. They got a new helmet called the Whiteout helmet. And they're going to wear it when they wear their white uniforms, which is fine. But then they put the logo on the side of it. And it's an all-white helmet, white face guard, with the old 1997 JETS Jets logo that's got like the airplane across the top of it. And it's their new Whiteout helmet. That's what they went with. The Buffalo Bills can pull this off because they just built a $2 billion stadium. The New York Jets cannot. They cannot do it. All right, the week ahead, the Boston Red Sox look for the sweep of the back-to-back world champion LA Dodgers tonight. The game's on ESPN. Then they come home to play the White Sox and the Athletics. The Silver Knights at Holman Stadium. Six games left in the season. 3 p.m. today. Then Monday, Thursday, Friday, all at 6:03. The regular season wraps up Saturday night in Burlington. They got to get a little push to get that final playoff spot. Patriots training camp all week, Monday, Tuesday, Friday. Go down there and see the Patriots. Summer is officially over. Football season is a week away. That's the game plan. We'll talk to you next week.

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3: Good morning. Let us prepare our hearts, minds, and souls for worship.

The grace of our Lord Jesus Christ, the love of God, and the communion of the Holy Spirit be with you. People of God, open your hearts and minds.

Can we pray together? Holy God, we gather together in your presence with expectation in our encounter with you. Open our eyes and ears to the presence of your Holy Spirit. May the word that we receive today fill our hearts, even multiply, and be a blessing to us and those in our lives. We pray this in the name of Jesus Christ, our teacher and our Lord. Amen.

0: Please be seated. If you are joining us for the first time, a very special welcome. And to all of you, no matter who you are, no matter who you love, no matter where you are on your life or faith journey, you are welcomed here at First Church. And a special welcome to all of those of you watching online, and you can access the bulletin by clicking on the link next to the video. For those of you sitting in the sanctuary, please join us for fellowship time here in the fellowship hall with some lemonade and catching up with everybody. And if you have any questions about the ministries here at First Church, please seek out those with the name badges, colored name badges. They are on our boards and on our committees, and they can happily answer all of your questions. If you're going, this morning is a communion Sunday, so we, as you can see, we have communion available. And the communion trays contain gluten-free cups, and they're indicated by a blue gluten-free label on the top of the cup. And they are in the inner ring, so they are provided for our members that require a gluten-free diet. So, and we have these when we provide these to allow them to take part in the sacrament. So if you don't need a gluten-free communion, please leave those for those that do. Last Thursday night, the members of our outreach board packed 70 backpacks for the Nashua Soup Kitchen and Shelter. That's 70. And they were delivered on Friday morning. And so we thank everybody that participated by donating supplies and making a monetary donation. And they will, we continue to seek those donations for some of the supplies that we had to purchase. Tomorrow is the No Place Like Home golf tournament. It's going to be a beautiful day, and it supports the Front Door Agency, Family Promise, and Stepping Stones. And if you still like to make a contribution to those efforts, donations are still being welcomed. I know I'm going to sound like a little broken record here, but we're almost there in the elevator. Almost there. We are waiting for one part. There's just one part. And guess what? It's back ordered. So as soon as that part comes in, we'll get it installed, the inspection will happen, and we will be up and running. So bear with us, and we will certainly keep you updated.
1: Our scripture lessons today come to us from the book of Genesis and the gospel according to Matthew. Listen for the word of God. The same night, Jacob got up and took his two wives, his two maids, and his 11 children and crossed the ford of the Jabbok. He took them and sent them across the stream, and likewise everything that he had. Jacob was left alone, and a man wrestled with him until daybreak. When the man saw that he did not prevail against Jacob, he struck him on the hip socket, and Jacob's hip was put out of joint as he wrestled with him. Then he said, "Let me go, for day is breaking." But Jacob said, "I will not let you go unless you bless me." So he said to him, "What is your name?" And he said, "Jacob." Then the man said, "You shall no longer be called Jacob, but Israel, for you have striven with God and with humans and have prevailed." And Jacob asked him, "Please tell me your name." But he said, "Why is it that you ask my name?" And there he blessed him. So Jacob called the place Peniel, saying, "For I have seen God face to face, and yet my life is preserved." The sun rose upon him as he has passed Peniel, limping because of his hip. Now when Jesus heard this, he withdrew from there in a boat to a deserted place by himself. But when the crowds heard it, they followed him on foot from the towns. When he went ashore, he saw a great crowd, and he had compassion for them and cured their sick. When it was evening, The disciples came to him and said, "This is the deserted place, and the hour is now late. Send the crowds away so that they may go into the villages, and you buy food themselves." Jesus said to them, "They need not go away, and you give them something to eat." They replied, "We have nothing here but 5 loaves and 2 fish. And he said, "Bring them here to me." Then he ordered the crowds to sit down on the grass. Taking the 5 loaves and the 2 fish, he looked up to heaven and blessed and broke the loaves and gave them to the disciples. And the disciples gave them to the crowds. And all ate and were filled. And they took up what was left over of the broken pieces, 12 baskets full. And those who ate were about 5,000 men, besides women and children. This is the word of the Lord. Grace and peace to you from our Lord Jesus Christ. A little background in our Old Testament lesson from Genesis. We need to know about Jacob. In Hebrew, his name means schemer or deceiver. And if you remember, it was Jacob who stole his brother's birthright. He stole that birthright from Esau. Fooled his father, convincing him that he was the true heir. And because of this, Esau vowed to kill Jacob. And given the opportunity to fight or flee, Jacob fled, made his way to Haran to stay with his uncle Laban. And so it's been 20 years since that time, and now Jacob has returned to his homeland to receive his birthright. And in that time, he's acquired 2 wives. He has 11 children, a fortune. And as he is preparing to encounter his brother, he's assuming that there's going to be an attack. And so he's assembled his family and his resources in an effort to lose what he wouldn't miss firstly, be able to retreat with all the rest, and if he's in fact captured, he'll do his best to bribe his brother. So all of this tells us that Jacob, while he has come so far in life, turns out to be the same old scoundrel and schemer that he's always been. So much has changed in his life, but not his character. And so the incredible thing about this story that we enter about Jacob is that understand that up until this point in the Bible, all the characters are two-dimensional. Adam and Eve, Cain and Abel, even Sarah and Abraham. We don't know what's going on in terms of their feelings about what's taking place in their lives, but we do know a great deal about what's happening with Jacob because of 2 dream sequences that really serve to bookend his life. You remember Jacob's ladder early on while he's on the run with his head lying down on a stone. He envisions a ladder reaching to the heavens, and on it go up and down angels, ascending and descending. And that was his confirmation that indeed the covenant, God's promise, rested on him. And so what we just heard in our Genesis story is the second dream sequence that lets us understand that something spiritually is transforming him in preparation for this terrifying encounter with Esau. We learned that, in fact, he has a wrestling match, an encounter with a stranger who would be God. It seems appropriate, a wrestling match. If you look at what faith is, particularly in the Old Testament, you'll see that often it's a contest of wills. Our will with the will of God. And when the twain do not meet, hence there is a struggle, there is a contest. And wrestling is a great metaphor that can get to the description of, well, heart, mind, and soul engaged entirely in the test ensuing. Now, I was a wrestler in high school and college. I got a cauliflower ear to show for all that effort. Not too many awards, not too many trophies, a few good stories, right? But an appreciation for the sport. You've got to be totally dedicated. It's just so demanding. And there's no sport like it, because when you step out onto the mat, it's just you and your opponent. And the truth be told, in the next 6 minutes, where you are, right, relative to your opponent. And the consequences, right, should you lose, are there for all to see, and there are no excuses. Now, when you think about wrestling as a metaphor for faith, that might sound off-putting today. I think that often in our spirituality as a people, we tend to prefer an epiphany, a vision, a warm confirmation in the heart. And I prefer those kinds of experiences with God. But I will tell you that no metaphor gets to the heart of the matter, especially with faith in our biblical God, than wrestling. Because, well, God is God and we are not. And so to come to terms with who we are in God often results in that test of wills. And in effect, to be in faith with that God means you bring your total self to it. And I think we understand that if that be the case, then it's well worth it. Because good things are seldom cheap. And cheap things are seldom good. If we're going to achieve excellence on the athletic field or on the canvas or with the printed word or in any work that we do, you bring your best self to the task and you labor and love it because you've given everything to it. If you want relationships in your life to grow and to thrive and to be as mutually beneficial and satisfying that you could hope for, well, there's always give and take, right? There's always a full investment. If we want a church community, if we want a spiritual life that is everything that we would hope God envisions it to be, then it's going to require something of us. And so when we get to the heart of faith in understanding who our God truly is, then we put our best selves forward. And that's exactly what's happening in this late night moment, this late encounter that Jacob has with this stranger. They wrestle through the night. And the surprising thing in this story is that in that contest, Jacob the Frady Cat schemer, who's always looking for an out, somehow, some way managed to stand his ground with that stranger. You'll find that, as the way that Genesis describes it, no one walks away the winner. Jacob hangs on for dear life, asks for the stranger's name, and in not giving him his name, understand this is biblical, if you know the name of God, you have power over God. So the stranger will not give Jacob his name. So realizing that, then Jacob asks for a blessing. And would you believe it? He gets that blessing. And because of his determination and doggedness in that contest with the stranger who would be God, he's not only blessed, but now he's discovered something in himself that will prepare him for his encounter with Esau the next day. So he is mightily blessed to go back into his life with courage, with self-respect, open to whatever may come his way, because he survived the night with God in that test of wills. Have you ever been tested like that? Not necessarily on a wrestling mat, but perhaps you've had those moments of sleeplessness where you're tossing and turning and, you know, you're going back in your day. This happens to me. Did I hear what I should have heard in that conversation that took place today that got my heart racing and made me feel a bit frustrated and flushed? Did I say what I ought to have said? As a result of what I learned, did I do the right thing thereafter? I often rehearse quite a few things in the course of a day or a week or a month or a year. The older we get, sometimes the further back we go as we reflect on our life's journey. And as we find ourselves in these moments debating, you know, how we did or did not do things, isn't it true that sometimes we feel that we're not alone? In the dark of night, deep in our thought, that still small voice of God is also present to us as we're going back and forth in all of that. And then through that long night, aren't there moments where nevertheless, as hard as it's been, you felt somehow blessed and encouraged so that whatever it is that is waiting for you in the new day, somehow you're able to get up out of that bed, put your feet on the ground, put on your pants, your suit, your tie, or your robe, if that be the case, with your cup of coffee, and you're ready to face it. You felt somehow blessed and encouraged through the struggle. That's what we're getting at here in terms of the faithfulness that God is looking for us. Understand that the will of God is not a steamroller out to conquer all in a winner-take-all dispute between this massive God and little us. No. You know, God is seeking what? To deepen the relationship and the sense of trust and compassion and commitment in the relationship itself. That's what God desires. And it turns out that God appreciates those moments when we're gutsy, when we let it all out, when we ask what we would hope for, truthfully, honestly, from the depth of our heart. That's exactly what Jacob did. And much to his surprise, he was given that blessing, and even more to the point, a new name. Right? Because of his transformation in that encounter, the new name Israel, the one who's wrestled with God. What an honor to receive a name acknowledging the determination of your faith. And that's, I think, one of the great gifts that we can offer in ministry to others. That, in fact, faith, in its essence, is this contest of wills where we're honest because God wants to meet us just there. There's a very important ministry called Hagar Sisters. I don't know if any of you have heard of Hagar Sisters. So they specialize in ministry to women who suffer domestic abuse. And while there are many agencies and governmental entities that do incredibly important work assisting women in that space, Hagar Sisters are able to do something that no governmental entity can do. They can address the matters of faith, particularly where there's women, Christian often, who will not leave their marriages when their lives are on the line because they fear that they're breaking a vow to God. And so for fear of breaking a vow to God, they will endure abuse even to the point of risking their own lives. So what Hagar Sisters are able to do is offer Bible study and pastoral support where women can take their faith in God, bring it out honestly, openly, and trust that their lives and their well-being matter incredibly to God, and they can find a certain kind of peace if they have to make a drastic decision for their own self-preservation and that of their family. So you understand that at the core of this reality of who God is, liberation, hope, and life can ultimately be depending upon it. Jacob wrestled with God through the night, and in the morning received a new name and a blessing. It's the essence of faith. God walked out of that night with Jacob, equally transformed, coming to a new appreciation of who his son was. And that's certainly the invitation that all of us have, and bringing our full lives and our hearts to our God, who will honor us in the long nights, wrestling with the contest of wills, with the greatest goal of deepening our love and trust together.

Please be seated. After our pastoral prayer, we will say together our prayer of confession. Our providing God, the Holy Spirit, feeds us through word, action, and presence. And it is through prayer that we communicate our spiritual, physical hunger. Today, we pray for all of those that are facing illness of body, mind, and spirit. Many are struggling with loneliness and the despair of addiction. May they feel our prayers. Prayers for all of those that are facing harm. And prayers for our EMTs, firefighters, police, social workers, and chaplains, and all first responders. For they rush towards the disasters. And prayers for our active and retired military personnel and their families who are separated for them. Let us now pray. Gracious and refreshing God, we come to you this day in the midst of summer months and thank you that anyone who thirsts is fed by you. For many, this is a time of relaxation, but for others, the burdens, worries, and cares continue to weigh them down. There are times when we are sick with worry and we wrestle all night instead of resting in you. Confess that at times we are fed by the false promise of the world into pursuing things that do not nourish us. Universal God, all of your children stand in the need of your refreshing and nourishing love. We know how many times we have turned our backs on those in need. We've been too busy, too preoccupied with our own problems. Cause us to turn around and see the instances in which we can be of help and comfort to someone else. Give us strength and courage to truly be your loving disciples in the ways in which we feed and care for others. Forgive us when we stray from the paths of righteousness and peace. God of compassion, you encourage us to stand strong, to seek the blessings that you have provided for us, to recognize the many ways that you are with us, giving us strength and courage. Continue to be with us, precious Lord. Guide our lives as we have brought our prayers before you for those near and dear to us. We seek healing and hope for them. Let us remember that those same mercies are lavished upon us, and not because we deserve them, but because of your great and generous love. Help us to receive these blessings and in turn be a blessing to someone else. For we ask these things in the name of Jesus Christ, our Savior. Amen. Now hear us, Lord, as we confess. Forgive us, gracious God, by the mercies of Christ, for those times when our heart is saddened by our selfishness, for those times when our cares and worries consume our love for others. Enable us to claim our grace and work for the renewal of your creation, beginning with ourselves. Amen.

in our faithful hands of Christ, our little is multiplied to feed many. Come now, let us offer our loaves and fishes to all the sufficient God. This morning's offering will now be graciously given and humbly received.

And together, let us say the prayer of dedication. We recognize, gracious God, that the greatest gift is the gift of love. As your church, we have made a promise before you and one Lord to love you and one another with all our heart, mind, soul, and strength. May our offerings serve as evidence that we are true to our word. Help us share the love of Christ to the world and bring about the greatest gift of all. Amen.

our God seeks to be known. If your heart's been moved by the seaside or that beautiful mountain vista, perhaps through the middle of the night a dream or even a word from a friend, perhaps just reading the Bible and something speaks to your heart. Our God seeks to be known, even in this meal for which we partake. Bread and wine, so simple, but the fullness of God's grace available to you and me in it. Christ is the host who invites all of us to come to the table in response to his invitation. The Lord be with you. Lift up your hearts. Let us give thanks to the Lord our God. Loving and compassionate God, who in Christ has known our every temptation and shares all our trials, we praise you that Christ lived and died for us, and that he rose from the dead in fulfillment of the promises you made through the law and the prophets. By dying, he destroyed our death. By rising, he restored our life and has prepared a home for us. And so, with all the company of the redeemed, we magnify your glorious name, evermore praising thee, singing.

exertion, Jesus took bread, and having broke it, he blessed it and gave it to his disciples, saying, "This is my body, which is broken for you. Do this in remembrance of me." In the same way, Jesus also took the cup after supper, saying, "This cup is of the new covenant in my blood. Do this as often as you drink of it in remembrance of me." By eating of this bread and drinking this cup, we proclaim Christ's death, celebrate Christ's resurrection, and await Christ's coming again. The body of Christ, blood of Christ for you and for me.

Have we trials and temptations? Is there trouble anywhere?

cup of salvation, take and drink in remembrance of him. And we pray. Good gracious God, we praise you that you have met us at this table, as we are, each and every one, unique, special, a miracle how you can love us as if we are the only one, and yet share your grace with us all. We pray that we leave this table with all of our burdens laid at your feet, trusting that you will support us in all things. Go before us this day, we ask, as we pray, as you say, our Father, who art in heaven, hallowed be thy name. Thy kingdom come, thy will be done, on earth as it is in heaven. Give us this day our daily bread, and forgive us our debts, as we forgive our debtors. And lead us not into temptation, but deliver us from evil. For thine is the kingdom, and the power, and the glory forever. Amen.

0: Go now in peace with joy, serving God, loving your neighbor. In the name of the Father, and of the Son, and of the Holy Spirit. Amen.
1: 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Until we are together again, this is Reverend Dr. Andy Armstrong. God bless you and keep you.

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1: The same old story with yet another new chapter. All-time daily heat records could be broken this weekend across the American West.
2: Forecasters are predicting above normal heat Saturday and Sunday from the Southwest Desert to the Canadian border. Extreme heat warnings have been posted in Arizona, Nevada, Utah, and Southern California, where temperatures in the lower elevations could reach 120 degrees in some places. Forecasters will be looking at Death Valley, which could hit 123 degrees on Sunday. On Monday, the extreme heat is expected to shift eastward toward the southern plains and Gulf states. I'm Jim Forbes.
1: The Justice Department is dropping a felony vandalism charge against an American Olympic canoeist involving Washington, D.C.'s reflecting pool.
3: In a legal brief, the office of the D.C. U.S. Attorney, Janine Pirro, says the damage to the Lincoln Memorial reflecting pool was due to the result of flawed installation by the contractor, not David Hearn. The former U.S. Olympic canoeist was one of several people accused of vandalizing the landmark. The court's filing says the sealant lining the bottom of the reflecting pool started peeling off almost immediately after it was installed. I'm Scott Carr in Washington.
1: President Donald Trump, however, said he strongly disagrees with that decision. The president went on social media to say the case was obviously vandalism and major damage was done. Chuck Brady, USA Radio News.
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7: Hi, this is Sid Mark with the August Sounds of Frank Sinatra and the Legend Continues. August 1957, and Frank visits with Pal Joey and Joe E. Lewis. August 1960, a swinging affair with Nelson Riddle on Capitol. And on Columbia with Axel Stordahl, 1945 and 47. This week's Sounds of Sinatra. My name is Sid Mark, and you're invited.

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5: 10 and 22. Just numbers to most people, unless you work in and around mental health. 10 is the number of years it takes for someone with mental health to ask for help. And 22 is the average number of suicides per day by veterans. James Klein is not a therapist or a licensed professional. James Klein is a veteran and an advocate for changing how mental health is viewed by everyone. Join James Klein as he gets the conversation started to change the stigma around mental health. And now your host, James Klein.
6: 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We are sponsored by the Nashua VFW Post 483. They are located at 8 East Pearl Street here in the city of Nashua. It's only a few blocks here from the radio station. You can call the post at any time. That number is 603-402-2992. If nobody answers, leave a message. Someone will get back to you. If you are a veteran and you're looking to see if you qualify for the VFW, maybe you want to join the post, maybe you just moved to the city and you want to transfer a post over to our post, maybe you're a community member that wants to see if you can participate in one of our activities, fundraising events, maybe you know a veteran that's in need of services, assistance. We do have a relief fund. We have a good amount of money in that relief fund right now. We want to be able to help out those veterans out there. And it's a great service. So if you know a veteran that's in need of, and he does not have to be a member of the post either. He or she just has to be a veteran. Show the need to get the assistance like rent, utilities, maybe car repairs, maybe they need groceries, gas card, especially with the how we've allowed our government officials to let the gas prices rocket. I mean, I've gone from, what, $38, $40 to fill up my tank to over $60 to fill up my tank. So I'm able to somewhat cover that cost. But a lot of folks aren't able to cover that cost, and they might be struggling between whether or not to fill up their tank or whether to get food because of that increased cost. So if you know a veteran that's in need, they need some assistance with something like food or those other items I just mentioned, you know, rent, utilities, things like that, contact the post. Again, that number is 603-402-2992. Leave a message. Like I said, and somebody will get back to you. You can stop by on Tuesdays and Thursdays from 10 a.m. to 2 p.m. Lou or another member of the post will be there covering. They can help point you in the right direction. Maybe you're a veteran and you are trying to put in or find out where you qualify for services, benefits, whatever it is. Again, they'll help point you in the right direction. Our relief fund, we can only do what we do because of all the things that the people in our community donate, which is an amazing amount of money. So coming up this Memorial Day weekend, the folks will be out there collecting money. We can only do the work because you folks in the community donate your money to us. And it's amazing service when that happens. So what we like to do is give that money back. And our post, there's no administrative costs. 100% of our time is donated. 100% of the money goes in the relief fund, and 100% of the money goes back out to veterans. Unlike some other organizations where they, it's only penny on the dollars of the donation that makes out, and they're actually profiting off of veterans. We do not. We are veterans ourselves, and we are going to go ahead and put that back out there for the veterans so they can benefit from it. So we are still serving all our members of our post. Everyone does their piece to help out with that, and all we can do is continue to give back to make sure those that do need it get the assistance they do need. So again, if you know somebody, a coworker, a friend, a family member, maybe you're a veteran yourself, don't be embarrassed. Don't follow that stigma. That's the whole point of this show, change that stigma. If you need assistance, then you need assistance. Is that any different from when you were part of a fire team where you have multiple people that have to support that one person that's part of that team? You have fire teams, you have squads, you have platoons, you have companies, battalions, divisions. All those make up a smaller pieces to help the larger goal there. So if you have a goal of getting your rent caught back up, why not use the resources that are out there to help you out? They're there because folks like you need that assistance. So don't be embarrassed. Don't swallow your pride, because embarrassment and pride don't get things taken care of. They don't get things paid. They don't get the services in place that you've earned. Just realize that if you're a veteran, you've earned the right to have these services in place to help assist you. There should be no guilt behind it. Don't leave it for somebody else. Maybe there isn't anybody else right now that needs that services, but you do. So utilize it. Raise your hand. Stop by the post. Call the post. Talk to some other people out there. Check out some other veteran service organizations and see how they can help you out. It's only going to benefit you in the long run. If you are a veteran in need of assistance with putting in your benefits, it can be a real struggle with the VA for a lot of folks. It can be intimidating. A lot of times they will deny you if you're missing just one little tiny thing. I've heard veterans saying, I filled out like this 8-page form and I end up, I didn't click one box and they sent it back. And now I got to wait months for them to process it again. So my suggestion is go look for a veteran service officer. That individual has been trained and has experience in assisting you with being able to go ahead and put in that paperwork. They're going to tell you what's needed to put in with that paperwork. They're going to tell you what additional things you should add into it, even if they don't request it. That's just going to help assist with the process there. They're going to tell you what you should qualify for, what you won't qualify for, and kind of take it from there. So we have one of the best ones in the country here in the state of New Hampshire. His name is John Barrett. He is the Veteran Service Officer for the VFW, the Veterans of Foreign Wars. You can call him at 603-222-5780, or you can email him at John, J-O-H-N, dot Barrett, B-A-R-R-E-T-T-1, at va.gov. If you're struggling with your mental health, it's a point of the show, change that stigma behind mental health and substance use. Reach out to 988 if you're struggling, you're worried about leaving the house, you're worried about driving down the road, you're depressed about things that have happened in the past and you can't move on from it. Maybe you've been through some traumatic events and you haven't been able to process it. We want you to be able to go ahead and have that assistance. So one of the quickest ways to get that assistance is to call 988. So if you call 988, a licensed clinician will answer the phone. They will do a safety assessment with you. If they need to, they can do a safety plan, a treatment plan. They can give you other resources to follow up with. Also, what they can do is, if you're not a danger to yourself or anyone else, they can go ahead and do a, they can pass the phone off to a peer support specialist. So that is an individual that has shared experiences, whether it be substance use or mental health. And it's someone that can share more things with you than necessarily the clinician's going to. The clinician's more of a professional role. So when I was at the crisis team here in Nashua a few years ago, you know, back 2018, 19, 20, when I first started there, I was a peer support specialist. Soon became the lead peer support specialist. Left to go assist with another program, transitional housing program. That was a program for folks that are leaving New Hampshire Hospital, and it's a way for them to try to transition back into the community without going straight back, with some extra assistance to see if they're going to be successful or not. If they're not, they can go back for a little bit and keep testing themselves. Eventually, I was brought back to the crisis team to be the program director. And now, after having left the crisis team, when it was handed off to another organization here in the city of Nashua, I went on, finished up my master's degree, and now I'm licensed. So the beginning of the show, it says I'm not a licensed therapist. I am now. I'm an LCSW down in the state of Massachusetts. I now work as a therapist, clinician for a first responder veterans program in the state of Massachusetts. We got a lot of great people that come through there. And it works out well, because a lot of these individuals become very comfortable being able to express themselves and open up. So you got these, you got policemen, firefighters, nurses, dispatchers, EMTs, paramedics, corrections officers, a whole bunch of different individuals that they're the first people on the scene. They're the person going towards the fire, not away from it. You got veterans, they're the ones going towards the gunfire, not away from it, to protect those out here in our community, in our state, in our country. And many times they're doing this overseas, such as myself. So they feel like they can open up. They don't have to explain themselves a lot. And it's a good, we got a good rapport most of the time when that stuff happens. And they're able to finally unload a lot of their stuff. And one of my main things is doing, because it's a short-term program, it's only a 28-day program, is my job isn't to fix anybody. My job is to educate, give resources, put a plan together with them. It's all person-centered. They drive the show. They talk about what they feel like they need to talk about. Some of it might be probing a little bit, maybe calling them out on some stuff if things don't match up. Because if you're not being honest, why are you even there, right? So those are the types of things that we have to work through. But for the most of the people, they're there to try to get through whatever they're struggling with. But we want to make sure they have some coping skills and activities they can be doing. And I'm going to play off of last week's show, and that's what we're going to talk about. We're going to talk about coping skills, recreational activities, things of that nature. And that's what can happen when you call 988 if you're struggling. You call them, maybe that's what they do. They talk out. Maybe you feel like you don't have any purpose. Maybe you identify as Nurse Betty. Maybe you identify as Firefighter James. Maybe you're Cop John. Maybe you're EMT Melissa. We don't want that. You want to be able to identify yourself as Melissa or John or James, who just happens to be those things, right? It's one thing when you're on the job, you're doing your job, you're assisting the public, versus when you have your time off, You got to become who you are. You got to have that purpose. And a lot of times people need some prompting. They need some encouragement. They need to know the resources that are out there in our community that they can be utilized to help give them that purpose. Like for myself, I got into cycling. That's a big thing that I do. So I have the opportunity, and I seized it to sign up, and I'm going to do a race in the middle of August, August 15th, and it's going to be a bike race up Mount Washington. 7.6 miles, pretty steep. I think it's considered one of the hardest road races in the country, if not the world, and it's considered one of the steepest in the world, too. I think the last half mile is 22%. A lot of the grade is 10 to 12%. I think there's some like 18 in there too. So it's a pretty steep race. And you think, oh, it's only 7.6 miles because, I mean, I bike when I go out anywhere from 20 to 40 miles on the bike ride, depending on how much time I have allocated to myself when I go for these rides. But it's pretty steep. And you know what? You're going to be in, it's going to be a lot of constant cycling. You're not going to go a lot. You're not going to go really fast. Maybe you're doing 3 or 4 miles an hour. People might go a little bit faster. I think it's somewhere around maybe a little bit less than an hour is like the fastest time, maybe in the 50 minute range. So even there, you're only averaging between 7 and 9 miles an hour going up this mountain, which is still pretty impressive. I mean, now you're talking in the range of these long-term cycling folks that are, you know, they do these professional races. But I have the opportunity to do it. So that gives me a purpose. That gives me something to strive for. And that's all we're talking about with these coping skills, the recreational therapy. Have something to look forward to. It could be fly fishing, going deep sea water fishing. It could be going to concerts like I go to. It could be strolling up and down Main Street and having conversations with people. I know a lot of folks go like to the YMCA and do the indoor track and get to know other people. It could be going to the senior community center. It could be going to Greeley Park, going to Mine Falls, all these things. Find that something that's going to make you feel like you're part of something, because we are all wired as social creatures, right? We are social animals. I know we try to separate ourselves from other animals, but we fall in a category of we are animals. We are mammals. We have hair. You know, we're warm-blooded. I know we have different thought processes and things that we do, right? But we are still instinctually wired to be part of a community. And it only takes one caring person to help anyone be successful. So if you just have that one person you can turn to, if you just have that one person that you feel like is going to listen to you, you're going to be successful. If you isolate, if you don't unload, if you let your cup get filled and it just keeps on spilling over, it's never going to work out well for you. All right. All right. So let's see. 211. 211 is a great resource here in the state of New Hampshire. So if you're looking for any type of resources such as clothing, food, shelter, mental health services, substance use issues. That's a way to get into the doorways here in the state of New Hampshire. You call them, they'll get you set up for an assessment at one of the doorways. There's 10 around the state. Each community health center has one. And then you are able to, you know, that's the quickest way to get in for any type of residential service for substance use. It could be an IOP, intensive outpatient program. It could be a PHP, partial hospitalization program. It could be connected with a therapist, whatever it might be. Also, maybe getting you connected with some self-help groups like AA, NA, SA, GA, all those different organizations. All right, you can reach out to me at any time. Phone number for me is 978-435-3835. You can also email me at changingthestigma3172@gmail.com. All right, next we're going to go to those individuals that have given that ultimate sacrifice to our community, to our state, and to our country. In honor of that, I will play a song by Justin Moore called The Ones That Did Not Make It Back Home. And then I'm going to go through the warning signs and symptoms of suicide and or mental health. And then I'm going to play a clip. This is going to be off of YouTube, about 25 coping skills. It's going to be about 15 minutes long. And then we'll see where we are about time. And then I will expand on that with the coping skills. Maybe add in some more recreational activity things like I was just talking about. Because, folks, only you can limit yourself. Your imagination is what limits you back to what you can get creative about when it comes to those coping skills and or recreational activities. You can simply go people watching. Maybe just go for a stroll down Mine Falls or up and down Main Street or around the mall or wherever you want to go, right? Maybe you go sit in Greeley Park in the shade or by the water fountain. I think there's like a little water park over there, depending on the time of year when it's on. Maybe you go to the library and you interact. Maybe you see if they got free tickets to somewhere so you can go do an activity. Even if you just sit down somewhere, maybe you do some people watching. Maybe you write down some stories about those people that are walking by. Maybe they have, maybe you do it based on how they're dressed or their appearance, or maybe you come up with some cool story that incorporates all kinds of people that walk by you. I know times I've just gone for like a bike ride or a walk in Mine Falls, brought a little pole. The canal's got like perch and a lot of sunfish in it. You know, people just stop you. They see you catch something. And I guarantee every time you cast, you're probably going to catch something in the canal. Again, it's probably going to be mostly sunfish, a perch here and there. Then you have the river you can go fishing in. You got the pond. There's all kinds of things that you could be doing around here if you get very creative. There's a skateboard park over by the YMCA. We got an ice rink here in town. You got ice cream shacks that you can go to. There's all kinds of different things. If you get, use your imagination, get creative, talk to other people, use those resources. There's also another publication, you know, it's called The Hippo. It puts out all kinds of things that are going on in and around Southern New Hampshire. What an amazing resource for the folks out there. Can you just imagine having something in your hands that you can access that's going to tell you all the live music out in your community? Whether or not where all the maple syrup shacks are around Southern New Hampshire, ice cream shacks, all those different things. These are all things that we want to be able to incorporate. Maybe you try something and you don't like it. Okay, so you try something else. Or guess what? Maybe you try something and guess what? You actually like it. So now you start incorporating that into your routine. How amazing would that be? All right. So the first one for today is Army Specialist David S. Stelmatt, killed in action on March 22nd, 2008. He was part of the 132nd Military Police Company, North Carolina Army National Guard out of Rocky Mount, North Carolina. He was 27 of Littleton, New Hampshire. He was killed when his vehicle hit an IED in Iraq while serving during Operation Iraqi Freedom. Army Private First Class Andrew D. Stevens, killed in training on March 11, 2003. He was part of the 4th Battalion, 31st Infantry Regiment, 3rd Brigade Combat Team, 10th Mountain Division Light Infantry out of Fort Drum, New York. He was 20 of Stratham, New Hampshire, died in a helicopter crash during a training exercise in New York while serving during Operation Iraqi Freedom. Army Sergeant Zachary D. Tellier, killed in action on September 29, 2007. He was part of the 4th Squadron, 73rd Cavalry Regiment, 4th Brigade Combat Team, 82nd Airborne Division out of Fort Bragg, North Carolina. He was 31 of Bedford, New Hampshire, killed when insurgents attacked his unit using small arms fire at a fire base in Afghanistan while serving during Operation Enduring Freedom. Army Chief Warrant Officer 1, Christopher T. Thibodeau, killed in action on May 26, 2011. He was part of the 1st Battalion, 4th Combat Aviation Brigade, Fort Hood, Texas. He was 28 of Marlborough, New Hampshire, killed when his helicopter crashed during combat operations in Paktia Province while serving during Operation Enduring Freedom. That was actually the province that I was in, Paktia Province. So we just missed pass by about a year. Army Specialist William J. Tracy, killed in action on February 25th, 2003, Operation Iraqi Freedom. He was part of the 5th Battalion, 158th Aviation, out of Aviano Air Base in Italy. He was 27 at Webster, New Hampshire. Killed in action in a UH-60 Black Hawk crash in Kuwait. And the last one for today is Army Master Sergeant Jared N. Van Alst. Killed in action on August 4th, 2010. He was part of the U.S. Army Special Operations Command out of Fort Bragg, North Carolina. He was 34 of Laconia, New Hampshire. Killed in action when his unit was conducting combat operations in Afghanistan while serving during Operation Enduring Freedom. All right, in honor of those individuals that have given the ultimate sacrifice to our community, to our state, and to our country, this is The Ones That Did Not Make It Back Home by Justin Moore.

0: All right, that was Justin Moore with The Ones That Did Not Make It Back Home. In honor of all those individuals that have given that ultimate sacrifice to our community, to our state, and to our country. All right, and we don't want those individuals that did make it back home thinking about wanting to hurt themselves, anyone else, to take their lives. We do not want that to happen. So part of this show is educating the community on those warning signs when people are struggling. These are mental health and or thoughts of suicide, wanting to take their lives. These are signs and symptoms. So signs are things that you can see, and symptoms are the things that other individuals can see. So the first one is appearing sad or depressed most of the time. Hopelessness, feeling like there's no way out. Again, that's a symptom. That's something they're going to tell you. Anxiety, agitation, or extreme mood swings. Sleeping too little, too much, like if somebody changed their sleeping pattern. Feeling as if there is no reason to live. Feeling excessive guilt, shame, or sense of failure. Rage or anger. Engaging in risky activities, behaving recklessly. Losing interest in hobbies, work, or school. Increasing alcohol and or drug use. Neglecting personal welfare, deteriorating physical appearance. But that could also be the opposite. Someone probably doesn't take care of themselves, and all of a sudden, now they start doing it. That can also be a flag, too. Withdrawing or isolating from family and friends. Showing violent behavior. Giving away prized possessions, which are those items that they say they would never give up. And finally, getting affairs in order, tying up loose ends, or writing a will. Those are all signs and symptoms of individuals that are struggling with mental health, or they may be thinking of wanting to take their own life. And we don't want to happen. So a way to help prevent that is putting coping skills into effect. And that's what I'm going to play next. Again, this is about a 15-minute clip talking about coping skills. And then when that's done, we'll see where we stand on time, probably expand on a little bit. Or a great coping skill for a lot of folks is what? Listen to music. Everyone connects with music. All the shows I go to, there's people from all walks of life there, and there's a commonality. And we talked about it briefly last night on the Counselors of Concert show from 6 p.m. to 7 p.m. right here on WSMN, 1590 a.m. and 95.3 FM is when you go to a show and you see somebody else wearing the same shirt you are, like we mentioned last night, like Iron Maiden or a shirt like a Celtic women's shirt or a Bloodywood, you automatically almost have like an instant connection. You have a commonality between you. That's why music is so powerful. And if you actually sit back and listen to some of the lyrics, the chords, the rhythm, the beat to it, a lot of times it's going to make you feel better. So maybe that's what I'll do at the end here is just play a song that, you know, typically is going to make somebody feel good too. All right, so let's play this clip. Like I said, it's about 15 minutes-ish, and I'll do my best because of the nature of the videos, especially with the platform of YouTube. They like to sneak in those little ads, so I'll do my best to cut out those ads in this too. So, all right, here's 25 coping skills everyone needs.
1: All the time in so many videos, yet I'm pretty sure that I haven't actually ever defined it or given you some ideas or options to help get you started. First, let's define coping skill. A coping skill is any characteristic or behavioral pattern that enhances a person's adaptation, meaning that if we feel stress all the time, we can create those defense mechanisms or coping skills to help us better manage or lessen the stress. And these can be distraction techniques or tools to help us process through all that we may be feeling.
2: Sorry to interrupt, but this is important. The shooter who murdered my sweet little...
1: Two types of coping skills, those distraction techniques as well as the process, I'm going to break these into two sections. And the first section will be all about distraction techniques. So let's jump into those. Number one, going for a walk. Not only is this good for your physical health, walking and it gets you vitamin D. By the way, do you know how important vitamin D is for your mental and physical health? Please get your blood work done and talk to your doctor because it's so important. But anyways, getting some fresh air, moving your body, and getting away from any of your unhealthy coping skills, you know, like being around your self-injury tools or food to binge on or alcohol to drink, it can be a great distraction. And number two, painting your nails. This works if you struggle with purging in particular, or self-injury, as well as many other issues. It makes us focus on one thing, and then we can't do much with our hands until it dries. And by then, maybe that intense stress or urge to act out has passed us by. Number three, blowing bubbles. Yes, I know children love this, but adults can love it too. And it's actually really relaxing to watch the bubbles grow, go out into the air, and burst. And I even have my patients sometimes imagine that their issue is that bubble, and when it pops, they let that bad or stressful thought go away too. Number four, read a good book or listen to a wonderful audiobook. This is a great way to escape the world that you're in and live in a more exciting or happy one. That's why I loved Harry Potter so much. I mean, come on. Who doesn't want to live in a world where you can do magic and hide under an invisibility cloak when you don't want to get caught? Number five, exercise. Obviously, this can only be done if it's okay with your doctor and your body, but moving and exercising regularly can lower our blood pressure, release endorphins, which can help boost our mood and reduce any pain we may be feeling. Number six, deep breathing or breathing techniques. I personally love the 4x4 breathing, you know, when you breathe in for four, hold it for four, and breathe out for four, but find one that works for you and give it a try. And if you need more energy instead of needing to relax, you can try the Breath of Fire technique. I'll link my video, it's an oldie but a goodie, in the description so you can click over there and check it out. Number seven, watching your favorite show or video series. Just like reading, watching a TV show or a series can get us out of our head and away from our world and allow us to live, you know, in another one for a little while. Number eight, draw or doodle. I am terrible at drawing. Terrible. But doodling can be great and it doesn't require any artistic talent. Draw loops, flowers, animals, or whatever you like to doodle. Number nine, color. Duh, you knew this one was coming. I personally loved color and it's just such a great distraction. There's just something about feeling a crayon or colored pencil on paper that's so relaxing to me. So maybe give it a try and see if it works for you too. Number 10, do a crossword puzzle or really any puzzle that you like. There are whole books and websites catered to puzzles. So if you need your brain to be challenged a little bit in order for you to truly be distracted, maybe this one's the one for you. Number 11, writing down some positive or motivational quotes and sticking them up all over the house. Not only do we know that writing down happy or positive things, like the actual act of writing, can improve our mood, but putting them in places that we will see and read each and every day can help us feel better and better able to overcome any unhealthy urge. Number 12, cleaning your house. I know many of you just hid from this video and pretended you didn't hear me, la, la, la. But cleaning, if you find it relaxing and enjoyable, can really help and be a great distraction. Also, you can be really proud afterward at how nice and clean your place looks. 13, playing music or even creating new playlists. This can be really relaxing and focus our mind on something other than the stress or upsetting issue at hand. This tip can also be a way to process through all that you may be going through because music can be a great way to express all that we're feeling and get it out of our own head. And with that, let's move into the processing type of coping skills. And number one is to write a friend a nice card. This will not only brighten their day when they receive it, but it can also help you focus on someone positive in your life and remind you that you're not alone with all that you're going through. Number two, call or text a friend. And I know you don't like this, but calling is preferred. This helps us connect and possibly vent to someone that we care about and who cares about us. Whenever I'm creating a safety plan with one of my patients, I have them write down five different people that they could call or text. And that way, one is bound to be available when they need them, even if it's 3 a.m. Number three, impulse logs. I know I've talked about these before, but I don't know if I've ever really gone into detail about how they work. Now, these logs will first ask you what your impulse was, for example, to self-injure, lash out at a friend, etc. Then, what it is you would hope to get out of doing the impulse, what it is you're trying to express, like what it is that you're really feeling or hoping to get out by doing that unhealthy thing, then what you could do instead.
3: Oh, our...
0: Got a little bit of a long ad going on here. We'll get right back to the coping skills. A lot of good ones that she has there incorporated. So these are all pretty good here.
1: and how you feel after having filled it out. These impulse logs are amazing and not only help us process through what we may be feeling and going through, but they slow our impulses down so that we don't make a decision in panic. Number four, use feelings charts. We can often feel so overwhelmed by life that we don't take a second to even consider what we're going through. Slowing down and taking time to go through all the emotions that may have come up that day can help us better see why we are feeling sad, mad, or elated about that day. Taking stock of it all can just keep us in closer touch with ourselves and our experiences. Number five, journaling. You knew this one was coming. And as long as we don't ruminate too much, because journaling can sometimes make that worse, it can be helpful to write out all that has happened that day or week, how you're doing, and what you're grateful for. It just helps us get it out of our head and see it on paper so that we can let it go and move forward. If you didn't know, I started a text messaging club. You can sign up. It's $5 a month, and I text you twice a week. Once a week is kind of a motivational, keep you going thing, and the other time is a journal prompt. So if you struggle to get started, that could be a great way to, you know, get on the journal wagon. I'll put the link in the description. You can check it out and see if it's something that works for you. Number six, feeling word collages. I've talked about these before as well, but these are a great way to process through an emotion that we may have been experiencing. So take a piece of paper, write the emotion word in the middle, and then fill in the rest of the paper with other words or pictures that you associate with that feeling word. You could even add in certain memories that may come up while you're doing this collage and putting that together. Number seven, write down 2 to 3 things that you like about yourself and your situation. Sometimes all we need is a shift in our mind and moving it on to more positive and uplifting thoughts. So doing this can help shift our thoughts that way in the morning and at night. So it kind of bookends our entire day. Number eight, talking to a therapist. I know this one may take a bit more planning, but seeing a professional can help us cope with all that we may not be able to cope with on our own. So please reach out, speak up, and start seeing someone. It helps so much. Number nine, taking stock of how an emotion feels in our body. I've had many of my clients do this when trying to focus in on an actual emotion word or an emotion itself is just too overwhelming, or they don't even know where to start or how to describe it. Instead, I may ask them to tell me how their neck feels. Is it tight? Is it loose? How about your hands or your feet? By taking stock in our body and working to relate it to what's happened that past day, week, or even year, we can sometimes more easily connect to our emotions and how it's affecting us physically. It can even help explain why we might be extra achy or tired at that particular time. And number 10, write a letter to your younger or older self. And this can help to give us perspective, share insights and advice, and even see how much progress we've made. In therapy, we can also do this to help us heal our child self and give them the love and support that they so desperately needed. Writing a letter to another time can also help us get unstuck so that we can finally move past that really difficult trigger or the issue that has continually held us back. Number 11, write letters to those who are upsetting us still, but never send them. And you can, of course, tear them up or burn them or whatever, but it can help to get it out. You know, get out all that you've been wanting or needing to say, but you never got the chance to. And by not sending those letters, it gives us the freedom to express it all without holding anything back. So be raw, be honest, maybe even cry or scream while you write them. This is one that I myself have done over and over throughout the years, and it's really helped me move on from past hurts. Now,
0: all right, that was 25 coping skills to help you start incorporating that stuff in there. So a lot of good stuff. Again, she talked about the music, talked about journaling. So there's a gratitude journal out there that I'm not talking about ones that people print out and they got questions and people feel can actually feel it's too daunting. They're asking, you know, all these different questions. You know, what's going on today? What did you like about today? What didn't you like about today? What can you improve on? All these different prompts, right? So there's ones that, you know, having been gone through social work school, a lot of the stuff we do to make changes is based on evidence-based. And you're going to hear that term from a lot of folks when they try to do therapies or things like that. They only do things where there's evidence to show that more than likely than not, this is going to help. All right. So there's a gratitude journal that has a bunch of studies that shows that it will work. So basically, there's a few parts to it. One is you have to write down three things per day that you're grateful for, but it can be anything. You could be grateful because you're listening to me on Changing the Stigma. You could be thankful because it's only in the 50s out today and there's like a little mist and it feels good in your face when you're walking outside. You could be thankful because you just had a peanut butter and jelly sandwich and it brought you back to when you were younger. Those are things to be grateful for. The other parts are you actually have to do it every single day. Don't sit there and say, well, you know what? I don't feel like doing it today, so I'm just going to do it. I'll catch up on it. I'll do it all at once at the end of the week. It doesn't work that way. The studies show that you actually have to do it every day. And then the last part is this. You can't repeat anything for 14 days. So if you're thankful for your wife, your husband, your brother, your sister, your coworker, your job, whatever it is, you can't do it for another 14 days. So write down three things per day that you're grateful for. Actually do it every single day. And then don't repeat anything for 14 days. Maybe take it a little bit further. Maybe go 21 days, 28 days, a whole month. Who knows? The reason why it works is it helps you know that there's things that you can be grateful for each day. And not repeating it means that you have to open up your mind. You have to expand it. You have to look for more things. And the more you look, you're going to find out, guess what? There's more things to be grateful for. So I think she had a whole bunch of great things in there. The toughest one for most people for a coping skill is to actually just raise their hand and ask for help. That is absolutely the toughest one for almost everybody, right? So another one is crying. Crying is a tough one for a lot of folks, especially veterans, first responders. Depending on what your role is, if you got kids, maybe you're a parent, depending on what your work is, all these things. But that is a natural coping skill, right? And you have to keep yourself from actually doing it. And we don't want that to have happen, all right? So, next show, probably expand on a little bit. I'll see if my buddy Andrew from the Army, who's now over in on the blue side with the Air Force. I believe he's going to come down next week on Friday. So we'll have him on a guest. We'll see what we talk about. If he does not come down, I will continue to expand on coping skills, recreational activity, because we should all get creative so we find something to look forward to and that we can cope with when all these feelings and thoughts come up in our head. But to help you out with that, to feel good, and this is definitely a sing-along classic that I know a lot of people sing along to is, this is Cool Change, and this is by the Little River Band.

thing along. I know Little River Band always comes around. They're in Hampton a lot. Go check them out. It's usually pretty much a big sing fest. It's a big sing along. Everybody's singing to all the hits and music they used to do. And music is great therapy. Get out there. Enjoy yourselves. Look all the resources around here in our community, because there's a lot of live music around. Just go ahead and find all those individuals that are out there. Again, check out the Hippo. They have a lot of good resources for the restaurants and the venues that have shows going on. You have the new art center here. And you've got other venues that are really good within a 45-minute area. All right, you have been listening to Changing the Stigma. I'm your host, James Klein. Every Friday from 11 a.m. to 12 p.m. right here on WSMN 1590 AM and 95.3 FM. 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Thank you, and have a good weekend.

0: quiet but important step for its rivers and streams. The legislature created the Fisheries Habitat Account, funded through freshwater fishing license sales, with a simple purpose: making sure healthy waters are not left to chance. At its core, the program protects and restores watersheds, riparian habitats, and aquatic ecosystems across the state. A major focus is removing old, non-functioning dams and other barriers that block fish movement. When those barriers come down, rivers reconnect. Fish regain access to spawning and rearing habitat, and systems become more resilient and productive. It all comes back to the water and the people who use it: anglers, paddlers, families, and visitors who find something worth slowing down for along New Hampshire's waterways.
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9: 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The following program has been previously recorded.

You know what Johnny Akers didn't say this morning? This show is previously recorded because we are back live in studio. It's Game Plan Sunday on WSMN Radio. You know, I feel like it's been weeks since I've been in here. I tried to get in the code to get into the studio. I had to remember those numbers, getting in here and running the switchboard. And I'm one of these guys that says, you know, when summer's over, it's over. And I know it's August 2nd, and I see the date, but I think summer's over. And I'll tell you why, because I drove down the road the other day. I saw two trees that have the leaves that are changing colors. Two trees already changing colors to orange. We've hit our last 8 p.m. sunset for the summer. That's over. I've been on the other side of the country on the vacation at the Yellowstone National Park, and I'll tell you about that place because it is like nothing I've ever experienced before in my life. That place is unbelievable, so I got to let you in on that. And yesterday was the sort of annual pig roast at my house. I say sort of annual because we don't do it every year because it's a lot of work. But I'll tell you what, we had about 100 and 125 people at our house yesterday afternoon. I got a guy that comes in, Porky's Pig Roasts. He's out of Lakes Region of New Hampshire. He comes in and he cooks up a 125-pound pig right in the yard. He pulls it down. He makes it into the pulled pork. He gives you all the fixings. We're talking about coleslaw, baked beans, world-famous baked beans from Porky's Pig Roast. World-famous baked beans, coleslaw, cornbread. The cornbread that comes with this pulled pork sandwich situation that I had going on is some of the best cornbread you'll ever have. And it's the first thing that goes because we've got to kind of like start reestablishing some rules with the guests that come to the semi-annual or sort of annual pig roast. Is it's one piece of cornbread per guest because I got people walking away from the table loading up their plates with 2 and 3 pieces of cornbread. It wasn't a good situation for the cornbread. But this guy comes in, Porky's Pig Roast. You got to check him out on the line, porkypigroast.com. He's out of central New Hampshire, up by Lakes Region. He comes in here, cooks the pig, brings all the fixings, the tables, the plates, the forks, the utensils, 3 different types of homemade barbecue sauce. 125 people at the property. Pool was full. And it's the highlight of the summer, if you live at my house, is the pig roast. And I got to tell you, the reason it's the highlight of the summer is because we have such a walk of life between my family with the work that I've done when I was a firefighter years ago, the work I do up at the state now working for somebody else. My wife knows people in the city. We cover all walks of life. And there's no way that you could get time to sit with all the people that are part of your life if you did one event per weekend. That's 52 weekends a year. You could never do it. So we just host the thing right at the house. We bring everybody to the house. We got the pig roast going, and it was an incredible day. It was hot yesterday. I was sweating all day long, working the crowd. But it was an incredible day. The pig roast for us is the highlight of the summer, but it's also the fact that the summer is freaking over because the New England Patriots are practicing at Gillette Stadium not that far from here. They're playing a game next Thursday? Is it the 13th? Yeah, next Thursday, the 13th, is their first game against the Indianapolis Colts. So football season is here. And when football season gets in, game plan starts ramping up, and the leaves are changing colors, so we know that's happening. But I honestly believe that summer is over. I love endless summer. You know, I talked to a guy that I used to hang out with the beach all the time, and we would praise the endless summer. That's the theory behind the fact that you sit in the sand, you got no worries over the course of the summer, but it could be endless if you could make it that way. But that's not the reality of what life is because you got game plan that people want to hear about. You've got the high schools are getting ready to get back open up, and I think summer sadly is officially over because summer vacation is behind us. And I was gone for the last 2 weeks. We were in Yellowstone National Park, Montana, Wyoming. And I got to tell you what, you forget how big this country is until you go out to a place like that. Because this is how I'm going to compare it to you. In New Hampshire, you have the Notch, the Franconia Notch, right? You go up 93 through the Lakes region and you're heading up towards the Notch
Cannon Mountain and all that kind of stuff. And you got like, what, a 2 mile stretch of the road where you go through this canyon that is Franconia Notch, and it's got its own weather pattern up there. It snows in Franconia Notch. You get 6 inches of snow, 45 minutes in both directions, no snow at all. But it's like 2 miles long, and that's what New Hampshire has. And New Hampshire's beautiful. Don't get me wrong. I don't want these 4,000-footers calling up here now and telling me that I'm missing something, because what I'm trying to tell you is you drive up to Franconia Notch, and you look left and right, and you can see those mountains, and you go, this place is unbelievable. And it is. But then you go to Yellowstone National Park in Wyoming, and you drive from Montana. We flew into Bozeman, Montana, did like a 6-day loop into Wyoming, back up into Bozeman, Montana. And you can see things out there that you can absolutely not describe. At one point, we were standing at Yellowstone Lake up on a ridge looking straight across to the west, and you could see the Grand Tetons. And there's a sign there that says the Grand Tetons are 85 miles from where I was standing. And you could see it as clear as day all the way across the unbelievable landscape that you can absolutely not describe. 85 miles away, you could see the Grand Tetons. And you walk down, and you've got 300-foot waterfalls, and they call it the Canyon of Yellowstone, and you got a 300-foot waterfall, and they've built this thing so you can walk down into the waterfall where the water comes. I don't even know what it's called. It's probably some technical name. The river comes down, and then the waterfall breaks 300 feet down into the river below. The Grand Canyon of Yellowstone. And I got to get WSMN in the studio. They got this big screen, and it's called GoMV.com, and you can see all these scenes. I got to get the Grand Canyon of Yellowstone on that screen so I can watch this thing. It was the most unbelievable, powerful move of water I've ever seen in my entire life. This river comes ripping down and is flipping on the banks in like 90-degree angles, completely out of control. And then it dumps over this edge, and it's a 300-foot drop to the bottom of the waterfall. And you can see these different vantage points where you're going to get to watch the waterfall. But you look at the vantage point, you know, all the way across that you're looking head-on from the waterfall, and it's going to take you 45 minutes to get over there. You think it's pretty close, but that's how massive this place is. So you move yourself around this Grand Canyon of Yellowstone, and you get 3 or 4 vantage points, and you take pictures. You know, I'm on my iPhone taking some shots, and you can't even describe in the image what this thing actually looks like. The Grand Canyon of Yellowstone. If you've ever been there, you know exactly what I'm talking about. If you haven't been there, you got to go, because the Grand Canyon of Yellowstone is one of the most unbelievable sights I've ever seen. You know, and then you see this guy that was out there 2 weeks ago now, before I went on the little vacation. He got flipped in the air by the bison. Well, I was out there in Lamar Path, and when I tell you these bison are crazy, we go down this stretch of Lamar Pass, and I'm telling you there's 1,000 bison. And these guys are 6, 7, 8 feet tall, 1,500, 2,500 pounds, and they just walk right across the street like they own the place, because they do. It's their land. And they eat grass. They're not even like carnivores. They just eat grass, and they're 2,500 pounds. They're massive animals. But you get stuck in these things called bison jams. You ever been on one of these bison jams? And it's a traffic jam caused by the bison. It's not like, you know, all the buildup around Boston about the World Cup. Don't drive on the roads, because the World Cup is going to be in Foxborough. There's going to be traffic jams everywhere. You're going to have to ride your bike, take public transportation, whatever you wanted to do. No, no. These are just animals that walk in the street, and when they get in the street, they just stop. And they don't move. And you can't go around them, because they move at like 35 miles an hour. And when you saw that grandfather there that was getting run around the trees, you can see how quick these guys are and how agile they are. But for this probably 45-minute drive across this valley, you see these bison, thousands of them, and they're in herds, one side of the road to the other. And they just cross the street, you know, moving along at a pace that is only their pace. And they'll get in the street in front of your car, and they'll just stop. And they just stand there. And they look at you. Or they just stand there. It's like they fall asleep walking across the road. And they'll stand there sometimes for 20 minutes. And then if they decide they want to go down the street, well, they just turn themselves. And they'll literally walk down the street. At one point, we were driving down Lamar Pass. And there's 3 bison sitting in the road in front of us, just walking down the street. One in the double yellow, one on each side of the traffic lanes. And they're just walking down. And I bet you this thing went on for, oh, my God.
It had to have been a mile of these bison just walking around, and sometimes they pick the pace up and they jog a little bit. Sometimes they'd slow it down and they just stop and look around. A bison jam. And then these people that are out there that saw this guy get flipped over by the bison and ends up breaking his femur and had to go to the hospital with his grandfather at that campground. No wonder why it happens. These people are getting out of their cars, taking a look at these bison like, you know, like it's a movie, like it's in Jurassic Park, a make-believe place. But this is real. It was unbelievable. Lamar Path, you know, bison. I've lived in New Hampshire now for 35 years. Never seen a moose running around the city of Nashua. Never seen a moose on the highway. I go out there to Yellowstone. I see three moose standing in the middle of the field looking around. And these things are like, what, 8, 9, 10 feet tall? It's like something that you've never seen before. Yellowstone National Park, and you do the one, a couple of tourist things. You go to this place called Grand Prismatic. These are like these thermal pools, the most unbelievable colors you'll ever see coming out of the earth. And I'm sitting there realizing that Yellowstone National Park is a freaking volcano. I mean, that's how the place was founded, by a volcanic explosion. And as you're looking around at the rocks, you can see this, what do they call it, the sediment, the different layers of rocks, and you can actually see the volcanic ash that has turned into rock in these ledges as you look around Yellowstone National Park. I mean, it is unbelievable. You can't even describe what that place is. And if you're sitting here saying, well, summer's over because Game Plan just said so on WSMN Radio. He said the leaves are changing. Football season is here. And the kids have got to prepare themselves to go back to school pretty soon. We got to start planning next year's vacation. You got to go to Yellowstone National Park. Because it is officially a top three vacation of all time for me, having gone out there. And you see these thermal pools, and then, you know, the highlight of the whole trip, if you go to Yellowstone, is Old Faithful. And for me, I was like, eh, there's water squirting out of the ground. But it is pretty interesting to see that water will squirt out of the ground over and over again on a predetermined cycle. And there were some conversations with some people out there that I think were, like, totally impressed, and we were messing with them. I said, well, yeah, this here is actually the piping system that's under Yellowstone. There's a few people underground here that every 45 minutes will turn the valves and release some of the water up through the pressure system. And the guy goes, oh, are you serious? I go, yeah. Yeah, there's a whole system underneath here. They collect all the water, and every 45 minutes, as a guy goes down there, he spins the valve, and the water squirts up out of the ground. That's how they make this thing happen on a regular basis. And he completely believed me. And he's probably out there on his radio show out in California or wherever the heck the guy's from, telling people that Old Faithful is actually nothing more than a piping system, and there's a guy underneath the ground spinning the valves. So you got to check it out. I'm telling you right now. There's pictures that will never be able to actually tell you and show you what that thing looks like until you get an opportunity to go out there to Yellowstone National Park. So where has Game Plan been? Well, that's where we've been. We've been to Yellowstone. We've been to Montana. We stayed in Bozeman, Montana, home of the 2025 FBS Division I NCAA National Champion Minnesota Montana State University Grizzlies. That they won the championship last year, and I go, okay, well, we're downtown, and there's signs everywhere, you know, about the championship. So I said, well, get in the car. We got to go over here to the stadium. We drive up on the campus, and I got to tell you, there's this beautiful, you know, 45,000 seat stadium that pops up in the middle of the freaking plains out there. And it says right here is where Montana State University wins the national championship last year. Then you start looking at the team, the Montana State Bobcats, and they've got themselves an incredible football team. And they're in the mix every single year. You start, I'm on the freaking ESPN, and I'm trying to find out the schedule because I'm going to make a return trip out there to see a football game. I mean, it'd be like being in the city of Nashua and dropping down a 45,000-person stadium on one of the state's largest universities in the city of Nashua. Could you imagine what this place would look like if all of a sudden, Montana State University was right here in Nashua and they're hosting teams like Utah Tech, Butler, Nevada, Central Connecticut, Idaho, Weber State University, Idaho State. They get some good football out there. And then their big rivalry is the University of Montana
which is the Grizzlies. They've won themselves some national championships. And at the end of the day, you say tucked away in Bozeman, Montana, is this sports entity that is Montana State University, 45,000 people arena, and you can drive all the way around the football stadium. You got great line of sight into the arena. I love looking at stadiums like that. I love looking into stadiums when there's nothing going on. I've done plenty of these tours. I was down in Nationals Park a couple years ago, did a tour. There were three people on the tour, me, my kid, and some other guy. And we walked around Nationals Park, and you saw the stadium like in a view that you've never seen before. But you want to check this out. They've got some ESPN games coming up that's going to be live from Bozeman, Montana. They're playing a couple of games out there where it'll be live on national TV. They're getting a lot of Thursday night games. That's the time that they try to advertise and market these programs. But they won the FCS title game last year. They beat Illinois State. They give themselves a championship. And all the little bars and restaurants they have down there, it's all sports memorabilia. And you're talking about proven NFL players that have gone to Montana State University. This one place I go into, you look up around the top of the ceiling, and they've got parts of the goalposts mounted inside the stadium. So when they get one of the big wins, they tear it on the goalpost. They snap it off. They walk down Main Street in Bozeman from the football arena where Montana State plays, and they put the goalpost inside the restaurant. I was like, this is unbelievable. This is a pretty cool environment. Montana State University Bobcats, the defending FCS champions, and I was right there on campus, and I want to go back out there, and I want to see them play a football game because I got to figure it's going to be an incredible environment. So that's where I've been. As far as local sports, well, geez, I don't know. Game plan left here 2.5 weeks ago, and the Boston Red Sox were like, you know, I think 5 or 6 games into a little hot streak, we were calling it. They turned that hot streak into the longest winning streak in the history of the franchise. They tied the record from like 1932 with 15 straight wins. And the Boston Red Sox have somehow spun this thing around, because when I was in this studio talking game plan before my summer vacation, we were talking about the fact that the Red Sox need to be sellers at the trade deadline. I said, it's fool's gold. Don't believe the hype that you're any good. Don't do it because you're not a good team. You're fundamentally flawed. And at the end of the day, the Boston Red Sox come in here today with a 59-51 record. They're third in the American League East. They have a 94.3% chance of making the playoffs. Well, at one point, the Boston Red Sox were like 16 games out of first place and 13.5 games out of the wild card. And their chance of making the playoffs was like 21%. They fired their manager, Alex Cora, after a horrific 10-17 start. They bring in Chad Tracy from the Worcester WooSox, who's coached all these players. And as I've watched this thing unfold for the month of July, which is one of the best win percentages in not just Boston Red Sox history, but in all of Major League Baseball history, they go with a, what, 840 winning percentage? I mean, 840 is crazy. They're 21-4 in the month of July. And then they got the win yesterday against the Dodgers, and they start August off 1-0, beating the best team in baseball back-to-back nights out in Los Angeles. And I guess it's fool's gold for me, because I'm the one who sat in here for months talking about Red Sox therapy sessions and saying that this is exactly how you get through life as a member of the Boston Red Sox Nation and what has become Red Sox Nation, right? Because it wasn't always this way. And I wonder, and I say to myself, this is the Boston Red Sox through 108 games since 2023. And this is unbelievable. 57-51 in 2023 after 108 games. 2024, 57-51. You see where this is going. 2025, last year, 57-51. And in 2026, with this 840 winning percentage and a 21-4 record in the month of July, the Boston Red Sox have spun this thing around from a start a month ago at 37-47. And they have themselves sitting at 59-51 after their back-to-back wins over the back-to-back world champion Los Angeles Dodgers at Chavez Ravina out there in Los Angeles.
And it's just unbelievable. And you sit there and how'd they do it? Well, the simplistic math is they just won baseball games, right? They went out there and they swept the Dodgers. They swept the White Sox. They swept the Mets. That was an unbelievable streak. That was going into the All-Star break. They go 9-0 on that record, 9-0 on that trip. They come back against Tampa after the All-Star break, and you go, okay, they'll come back to earth. It's a four-game set, including a doubleheader. And the Red Sox traditionally don't do well in doubleheaders. It's hard for any team to do well in doubleheaders because you don't have the arms to make it work. So the Boston Red Sox come back out of the break, and they got Tampa Bay, the team that's sitting in first place, including a doubleheader, and they win all four games. Then Baltimore comes in, and you go, well, Baltimore is one of the worst teams in the American League. So the Red Sox are primed to continue this thing. And they did continue it to 15 games, and they had a rainout against Baltimore, which puts another doubleheader in there. And I said, there's no way the Red Sox are going to continue this thing and set the franchise all-time record of 16 straight wins. Because you can't win 16 straight games, and the final like four or five that include two doubleheaders in back-to-back series. It's just, there's just not enough players to do it because everybody's got their rest. Everybody's got their rotations. You run out of players. The rosters in Major League Baseball don't permit this. And I actually say shame on Major League Baseball for dumping it in there. But Baltimore got rained out and they had to push the game off. They run the doubleheader. And on July 22nd, just over a week ago, the Red Sox streak ends. And you go, okay, now back to reality. Nope. They take three from Toronto. Then they take three out of four from the Sacramento A's. And the one game that they lost out there was by one run late in the game. And you go, okay, that's good baseball. They've got it figured out. Chad Tracy comes from the Worcester Red Sox, the Woo Sox. He comes into Boston. He gets himself squared away. He knows these players. He figures out how to make them tick. And one of the stories that came in here, I think it was right after the winning streak ended, and Chad Tracy's talking about how he's going to address the team, and he's doing some work in his office, getting ready to go in and see the team. You know, this is just, what, you know, 5-10 minutes after the game ends, and he walks into the clubhouse, and the Red Sox, Wilson Contreras, is addressing his team, telling them, don't worry about this. We're a good baseball team. We're going to move this thing along. And Chad Tracy has to say nothing. He just stands there and lets his players coach themselves, lets their players worry about the culture because the culture is on the field. And you're seeing it with this win streak, 15 straight, 840 in the month of July. And then the Red Sox got to go out here and they're going to play the L.A. Dodgers on the West Coast, the best team in baseball, back-to-back championships. They're literally on pace better than anybody else to go back to the World Series again, and they're probably going to get there. And you go, well, how can the Red Sox match up with these guys? You can't hope for a sweep. That's unrealistic. At the very least, you're going to walk out of it with a series win. And after Friday's night game where they score, what, 9 runs and didn't even hit a home run in that mix, which has become part of their team, is to hit for some power. And they get the win on Friday night, and you go, okay, all right. Then they go out there yesterday, last night, a 9 o'clock start on the East Coast, and they win that game. And they win the series. They've already accomplished what they needed to accomplish in Los Angeles. They went in there and got to, at the very, very least, no matter what happens tonight in the game on ESPN, doesn't matter. They've won 2 out of 3 against the back-to-back champs. The team that everyone thinks is going to go back to the World Series with their $425 million roster. The Red Sox aren't in that conversation money-wise. That's not what John Henry does. And they took 2 out of 3, and they're going to go for the sweep tonight, and I think they can get it. Because they're playing with confidence that you don't get on a regular basis in baseball. The season is just too freaking long. So you start talking about looking at the standings. And as baseball season goes on here on game plan, we hit the standings on a regular basis. And I love looking at the standings, and I do it weekly when I put them together for the show, because you see these trends. You know, one of them is the Dodgers. They had a plus 151 run differential. And you say, well, that's a pretty big number. That's a pretty big leap. That stuff should flex. No, they're at 154 now. You know, you're coming into August, and they're at 154. That's the type of run support that the Dodgers are going to put up for their pitching staff. That's a standard number now. I'm going to see that thing run through the whole year. There's not going to be a drop there. Then you start looking at the races, and you say, okay, Tampa's still up over the Yankees and the Red Sox.
3.5 up on the Yankees. Red Sox are actually now 6 games back in the AL East. And you start seeing that number go 6 games back in the AL East. While the Boston Red Sox, going back, you know, 3 or 4 weeks, that number was unrealistic. It was 12.5, 13 games. So you put these stats in here and you start seeing those trends. The White Sox still sitting atop the Central. The White Sox that the Boston Red Sox went into Chicago and took 3 games from. Still sitting atop the Central. They've been sitting there for 6 or 8 weeks now. And they're 3 games up on both the Twins and the Guardians. A little bit of action in the West because Houston has now jumped Texas, but it's 1.5 games. You can flip that thing all day, all whatever you want to do. But if you start looking at the West and you start looking at trends, take a look at the A's. They were 0.5 game back in June. They're now 11.5 games back. That team is done. Just like the Toronto Blue Jays are done after the Red Sox disposed of them at Fenway Park a couple of weeks ago. You start looking at the trends, those teams are gone out of there. The American League wild card race, the Yankees plus 6.5. Boston now plus 4. 4 games up on the final roster spot for the American League wild card. Look back to where they were last year. They snuck into the playoffs with the last wild card. What'd that mean? Well, in the wild card round, you're going to go on the road for 3. Where'd they go? New York Yankees. That team wasn't built to go into Yankee Stadium and take 3 straight wins. So now if you can stay that plus 4 or even maybe jump the Yankees to get that plus 6.5, you're hosting the wild card at Fenway Park. And you're going to look behind you and say, who's there? Well, it's Minnesota and Cleveland. You think I'm scared of the Minnesota Twins or the Cleveland Guardians coming into Boston in October to play a 3-game set? The way that this team has been playing for the past, you know, 35 or 40 days, they pushed this streak right through the month of August. And I'm going to tell you what, September baseball around here is going to be something we haven't seen since 2018. And I'm not telling you that this team, this Red Sox team, is anywhere close to what that 18 team was. But that 18 team kept baseball relevant all through the month of September as the playoffs loomed. And that's what the wild card number shows you right now. There's 7 teams sitting behind Minnesota and Cleveland. They're all within 3 games. That's including Minnesota and Cleveland. 7 teams sitting there to vie for that. And then you've got a little bit of separation in those 4 games between Boston and New York. And I know it's early August. And I know I touted the show by saying that summer is over. But you're going to look up real quick and it's going to be the last week of August. The dog days of summer are over. We're going to flip towards September. You're going to be able to expand your rosters a little bit, bring up some extra help. And if you can keep that 4, 6, 8, 10 game separation between that pack of 7 teams in the American League wild card, that's how you're successful in the first round of the playoffs. That's how you set up your rotation. That's how you set up your roster. That's how you keep people healthy. Because you don't want to be in that pack with Minnesota, Cleveland, and those other 5 teams. Take a look at the records out in the National League. Atlanta pushing Philadelphia back. Remember, that was a dog race. Philadelphia was, 13.5 back at one point when they fired their manager to bring in Donnie Baseball. Donnie Baseball comes in. He rights the ship. Next thing you know, there's a closed-down gap. I think at one point they were 3.5. That's back to 8 games. Philadelphia is not going to catch the Braves this year. It ain't going to happen. Philadelphia is going to be in that conversation for the National League wild card. Right now, they're in the final spot. There's 5 teams within 3 games of the final spot in the National League, and that's exactly where the Philadelphia Phillies are. That's where they're going to stay for the rest of the year. And we'll talk about trade deadline stuff in a minute with that team because you're going to watch them a little bit. And the Central, Milwaukee continues to move around. Mizorowski, I told you when he started throwing those pitches at 106 miles per hour, he was going to walk away with the Cy Young. That's exactly what's going to happen. That guy is winning the Cy Young. You can write it down right now. He's leading the Milwaukee Brewers back to a postseason berth out there. They're 6.5 games up on the Chicago Cubs. That number is not going to get any shorter. And then, of course, the Los Angeles Dodgers, who your Red Sox are taking care of this weekend with 2 out of 3 so far. Biggest lead in baseball. 12.5 games over the Diamondbacks, a run differential of plus 154. This is the baseball scenario that we have in front of us. I didn't expect it. Game plan on WSMN Radio will tell you when we're wrong, and we were wrong about this team. But why? Why were we wrong? Why were we wrong? Was it Chad Tracy? Maybe. Because he came in here and now he understands how to move his people.
But I'm going to tell you, you want to find something that will make you get a little bit sick in your mouth when you start talking about baseball? Take a look at Driveline. You want to take a look at why the Boston Red Sox have flipped their script here? You want to take a look at why Alex Cora and that coaching staff that got fired so horrifically down in Baltimore had a little bit of sour grapes in their mouth? Driveline. This guy's name is Kyle Bodie, B-O-D-D-Y. Look him up. This guy founded this group called Driveline in a warehouse in Seattle 2019-2020. And his theory behind this thing was that Major League Baseball needed to expand their analytics and their biomechanic motion sensors in plate force. Plate force, biomechanics, and motion sensors to make the athletes understand that it doesn't matter if you want to hit the ball a certain way and drive it down the field. You need to, as a batter, maximize your swing exit velocity so that you can line up with the pitch if you can come in contact with it and hit a 440-foot home run. Kyle Bodie is the guy that did this. And I'm not sitting here telling you I knew about it because I stumbled upon it over the past couple weeks watching this baseball turnaround for the Boston Red Sox saying, what the heck is going on out here? Well, Craig Breslow buys into this stuff. And Craig Breslow was part of the Red Sox bringing the Driveline effect to the Boston Red Sox from an analytical standpoint. And how they train these guys is they use overweighted and underweighted baseballs. And I've seen this stuff at a local level down here in Nashua, too, with youth and high school type stuff. But these guys are doing it in Major League Baseball at a level that's totally different. And they would design the workouts to get these guys into effect. And think of Jaron Duran. He's probably the guy that pops into my head the most when I think about this. When Jaron Duran gets up there, he's swinging that bat to hit the ball. And I'm not talking about hitting the ball for a double. I'm talking about Jaron Duran getting up there angry, jacked up muscles, and he's trying to power this baseball out. And the reason I think he was doing it was because this Driveline group and this Kyle Bodie were influencing the Boston Red Sox in changing the way that the game was supposed to be managed, which is with your head. The manager needs to see what's happening on the field. And as the stuff is happening on the field, the manager gets a feel for the game. Guys like Alex Cora, historically baseball families. This guy, Alex Cora, had been in baseball for 40 years. They know the flow of the game. They know when they got another team on the ropes. They know when there's that guy's shading the third base line because those last couple hits came down. Hey, you know what? Drop something down the first base line. How about Driveline came in and said that type of stuff? And this isn't baseball, Billy Beanball out there in Oakland from back in the day when the Oakland Athletics ripped off, 23 straight wins? You know, he was going and building something, Billy Bean was, on money. He was trying to get the most bang for his buck from a statistical standpoint by not changing how the players approached the game, but changing how management built the roster. Saying that if we can get a whole bunch of guys that historically can hit 290 every single day, the team's roster is going to raise up its batting average to a higher rate because that's how the team is built. There's more of those like players. And a lot of times those rosters are built back in the day with guys that will hit 330, but then on the backside of that, you got a guy that's coming over here hitting 220. So if you average those two things out, you're dropping your batting average to 250. And Billy Bean in baseball, you can watch the movie with what that guy, Brad Pitt, Moneyball. You see it all happen, and he's trying to build the team with those different analytical numbers. That is not what this Kyle Bodie did. That is not what he did. This is a gamified player development, meaning they literally had to like change how the players were preparing and change how their mindset was when they're up there. As I said, they use heavy and lightweight weighted balls for pitchers to help improve their mechanics. I think that's how you're seeing a guy like Mizorowski for the Milwaukee Brewers throw out. He threw another pitch the other day that is the new highest record. He's broken it like four times this year, and he's throwing the ball at 104 miles per hour or something like that on a regular basis. You can't sustain that. That arm's not going to sustain that. And I hope that Mizorowski can square this thing away so that he can control what his body's doing. And I can only imagine that this Driveline influence that Craig Breslow brought to the Boston Red Sox had something to do with that out there. But why does this thing all come around, right? Well, it came around because I'm telling you this thing right now. Craig Breslow brings this guy in here.
And he brings this mindset in here. And Kyle Bodie himself comes in as a special advisor in January of 2024 for the Boston Red Sox in their baseball sciences department. I can't even believe I'm talking about baseball sciences department. And when we're talking about the Boston Red Sox ripping off these wins. So you know what happened? Kyle Bodie is no longer with the Boston Red Sox. Kyle Bodie left the organization towards the end of June. And if you want an analytical review about why the Boston Red Sox are putting together the run they're looking, start taking a look at the end of June. When Kyle Bodie in this driveline thing was disposed of by the Boston Red Sox. Now it's going to take some time to purge the system, and it's going to take some time for a guy like Craig Breslow to understand that he can't continue to do that to the baseball team. But at the end of the day, do you think that Kyle Bodie in the baseball sciences department, now the sciences department might still exist, but Kyle Bodie himself, the guy that stuck this thing and the special advisor, he's gone. He's gone. The goal was clear. Modernize baseball development within the Boston Red Sox. Just like they did with the Dodgers and the Rays. That's what they said. But that's not what happened, because the Dodgers are doing something from a business management standpoint that is completely changing the baseball. They did it again last night when they made the trade for what's the guy's name that came from Detroit? The back-to-back Cy Young Award winners, right? God, I'm drawing a blank. But anyways, they traded for him last night. And he brings over his prorated salary of what was $32 million for the rest of the season, Scandaball. And he brings him over, and they dump $10 million on the roster for the L.A. Dodgers for the rest of the season. The L.A. Dodgers were not doing what Kyle Bodie was doing. They were not coming in here with the baseball sciences department. They built this thing from a money standpoint, deferring all the money. That's why they did it. And it got to help because they got them a couple of championships. But they deferred the money and brought in some of the best players in baseball, and they continue to do it with the trade deadline coming up tomorrow afternoon at 6 o'clock. They made the trade. They brought in a back-to-back American League Cy Young Award winner. One of the best pitchers in all of baseball for the past, 4 years? The guy's 29 years old. His entire career sped up in Detroit. He's coming off back-to-back Cy Youngs, MVP award consideration in 24 and 25. He would have been in the same conversation again this year. And here's a guy that's coming in here, and look at his numbers since 2024 when he won a Cy Young. 192 innings pitched, 194 innings pitched. ERA, where's his ERA? 2.39, 2.2, and this year he's at 2.79. I mean, it's the best pitcher in baseball. And he just went to the team that has all the money and all the financial opportunities. They're not even deferring his money. They're just going to eat the $10 million that's remaining, and they're going to go after a third championship. Are they going to make that $10 million back in about 2 seconds? And don't compare me what the Rays did, because the Rays have done this analytical nonsense down there for years in front of, 5,000 fans, and the stadium got the roof blew off of it. And what'd they do? They won zero world championships? So you're not modeling yourself after them? Yeah, sure, they're sitting in first place. But that ain't a team that's going to get out of the playoffs. You want to start talking about building a team for the playoffs. The L.A. Dodgers are building a team for October. They know that the regular season is going to be just an easy go for them. It's much like what the New England Patriots did for all those years with Belichick and Brady. You're going to get 11, 12, 13, 14 wins every single year. Put yourself into a good spot for the playoffs. And the Dodgers have done that. They're going to win 100, 110 games, 115 games. Get the number one overall spot in the National League. Line up their pitching the way that they want. Win some games at Dodger Stadium. Maybe throw one on the road. And then come back and just wrap things up 4-1. That's exactly what they did last year. What, they lose 2 games in the entire playoff run last year when they won the world championship? And that's exactly what people were saying, that was the motivation to become like the Dodgers and the Rays. But that's not what the Dodgers and the Rays did. They didn't inject this drive lines principles. And the Red Sox have bought into it, and they've been putting it into the minor leagues, and they've been coming up. And now this guy Bodie is gone. So Chad Tracy is doing exactly what Chad Tracy was good at when he was in Worcester, when he won more games than anybody else in Worcester, coaching the exact players that are on the Boston Red Sox roster right now.
He just got entered into the Worcester WooSox Hall of Fame about 2 weeks ago. And at the end of the day, you start taking a look at like prospects like Roman Anthony, Christian Campbell. These guys were the ones they were building around. But where are they? They ain't in Boston. Christian Campbell's still down in Worcester. He's been down there for a year and a half. And Roman Anthony, they were so frustrated with him, they shipped him to Florida and said, rehab your thumb. And maybe that's part of the problem with those two guys. Maybe those two guys are buying into this driveline thing. And with that leadership gone of this baseball science department, maybe those guys have an opportunity to come back to be baseball players again. They had the talent, but they were just getting bad manipulation by the baseball sciences group. And at the end of the day, the Red Sox walk away from this guy, and the Red Sox all of a sudden start winning baseball games. Read between the lines. Read between the lines. The Boston Red Sox got rid of something that wasn't working, and I don't know if that was a Craig Breslow decision. I'm going to say no. I'm going to say Chad Tracy was able to finally get some conversation and some input down there and got rid of this guy, Bodie, and got rid of all this lab-first science nonsense that was going on down at Fenway Park. And at the end of the day, the Red Sox go on an .840 winning percentage. They go 21-4. They're 10 games behind the L.A. Dodgers. Record-wise, I'm not saying they're chasing the Dodgers, obviously two different leagues, but there are a few games behind these guys. It's going to be interesting to see what happens with the Boston Red Sox going down the stretch. They don't need to win the game tonight, but if they could take the game tonight and sweep the L.A. Dodgers, talk about a boost of energy for that team as they come back to Fenway Park to start some series with some teams that they should just continue to beat. You're listening to Game Plan on WSMN Radio, back from vacation, back from the pig roast. Red Sox, one of the hottest teams in baseball, 94% chance of making the playoffs. That's exactly what we need around here in October. We need playoff baseball. We need Homer-type sports talk, and we need the Boston Red Sox to continue what they're doing. While we were gone on vacation and at the pig roast, the Boston Celtics traded Jaylen Brown, and I got to hit it because it's been sitting with me for a couple of weeks. You got to be kidding me, Jaylen Brown. This is what was going on down in Boston on Causeway Street with the Boston Celtics at the Red Auerbach Training Center. And you saw it the other day. Jason Tatum said it at a youth sports leadership group. He says you don't ever want to be in the room with a guy who thinks he's the smartest guy of everybody in the room. Jason Tatum, were you talking about Jaylen Brown? I think you were. And I think at the end of the day, what everybody kind of suspected between those two guys is they weren't aligned as much as we thought they were. And Jason Tatum was the alpha. Jason Tatum had the ear of ownership with Bill Chisholm. And Jason Tatum got what he wanted. Brad Stevens bought into it. And they moved on from Jaylen Brown and sent him to the Philadelphia 76ers because Jason Tatum and Jaylen Brown couldn't get along. And Jaylen Brown wanted to be the best guy in basketball or the best guy on his team. And you go to Philadelphia, and then what do the Philadelphia 76ers do? They bring in LeBron James on a two-year, $8 million contract to build the next, quote-unquote, best team ever. How do you think that thing is going to play out? Joel Embiid, Jaylen Brown, and the king, LeBron James, who's gone to 10 NBA finals and lost six of them. So I don't think he's as good as he thinks he is. He's got the numbers. He's got the stats. But he ain't a team builder. Never has been. He's been a little bit of a hunter. Same thing when he went down to Miami with Bosch and Dwayne Wade, and they started counting off all the championships that they were going to win. And at the end of the day, I don't like what the Philadelphia 76ers did. I think that that team is destined to fail. And somebody asked me the other day, what does it mean when they say there's one ball? Well, there's one ball. There's only one shot going to be taken to win that game. And you mean to tell me that at the end of the season next year when the playoffs are rolling and the Philadelphia 76ers are beating up on whoever they're beating up on, probably maybe the Boston Celtics or the defending champion, the New York Knicks, and there's one shot, and you got Joel Embiid limping down the court, you got Jaylen Brown walking on his tippy toes down the court, and you got King Bron walking, literally, behind them. Where's the ball going?
which one of those guys is going to pass up the ball? And who's the coach down there? Nick Nurse? Yeah, okay, Nick Nurse, you're going to be the guy to manage these egos? There's only one guy in basketball that could do that. That's Phil Jackson. And Nick Nurse, you're no Phil Jackson. At the end of the day, end of an era for the Boston Celtics. The Jays broken up. We'll talk about it more as basketball season comes, but I wanted you to give my thoughts on it. I understand why the Celtics needed to do what they did. Jaylen Brown wanted to be the best. Jason Tatum was the alpha. You're only going to have one of those. So they had to figure out what they were going to do. And it's just like you can't just buy a championship. You can't. The Dodgers have attempted to do it, but that's not what they did. They bought in some of the best players in a game that is completely different than basketball because some of the best players on the Los Angeles Dodgers are their pitching staff. And only one guy gets the ball. And every 5 days, the other best player gets the ball, comes out to the mound, and goes seven, eight, nine innings, and they win the baseball game. It's unbelievable. Major League Baseball trade deadline is tomorrow at 6 p.m. 6 p.m. tomorrow, the Boston Red Sox will decide if they're going to be in or out. They already tried to make a move, right? They traded away Conley early. I'm fine with the trade. They bring in Curtis Meade, and there was a great meme out there. It said, Curtis Meade, Red Sox career, fourth inning to the fourth inning because he gets hit by the pitch and breaks his wrist. So they made a move. I think they're going to make some more. But if I was the Boston Red Sox and I was sitting here saying, well, I've got to get the team ready for the big push, I would look at one person. I don't even know if he's available. But I would look right down at Hunter Goodman from the Colorado Rockies, an organization that is completely floundering out there in the middle part of America. And I would bring him in because he's a 26 or 27-year-old catcher who's got some back-to-back all-star years. His home run numbers just continue to increase. At 24 years old, he hits 13. Then he hits 31. Then he's got 33. He's got about 70 RBIs. This guy can play baseball behind the plate. He's got a career batting average of .252. I don't know if Colorado's going to move on from him, but it's a name I want to hear over the next 24 hours with the Boston Red Sox. I want them to make the change because the Red Sox catchers is where one of their problems is. Carlos Navarez is a good behind the dish catcher. He's got 3 home runs on the season, 10 RBIs. He's hitting 189. His backup, Connor Wong, he's hitting, 255, no home runs. You want to make a splash and change your roster? There it is. Bring in Hunter Goodman and get rid of 2 guys that are like, eh, you know what I mean? So I like to see the Red Sox make the move because I was wrong. They are players, and they got to make the move, and they got to get something going on down there. You got to get it going. All right, quick hitter time here, game plan. The NFL uniform race continues. AFC East, Buffalo Bills, the Nickel City uniforms. The new uniforms are a deep gray shirt and pant combination, one color. They like to do that in the NFL. Blue letters, red outlines. It's not bad. Get on there in a little while and take a look after the show about the Buffalo Bills Nickel City Charge helmet. So you know the Buffalo Bill logo, and it's got like the picture of the buffalo, and then there's like a little insert in the top, like where the eye is, and then there's like this swoosh across the back. I don't even know what that insert is. What is it? Is that the county where they play, or I don't even know what it is. But it's got like a little insert. Well, these charge helmets that they got, and I get what they did there, charge, you know, buffalo herds, charge people. They put this thing together, and that's the side logo on the helmet. They took the stripe off the top, and they put this charge thing on the side. They took the buffalo away, and it's just this stripe. So when you look at the helmet from behind, it looks like a Pepsi can. And it was so bad, and they're getting so much heat about it. Josh Allen, in his introductory press conference down there the other day at their training camp, says literally, guys, I get it about the helmets.

0: cannot do it. All right, the week ahead, the Boston Red Sox look for the sweep of the back-to-back world champion LA Dodgers tonight. The game's on ESPN. Then they come home to play the White Sox and the Athletics. The Silver Knights at Holman Stadium. Six games left in the season. 3 p.m. today. Then Monday, Thursday, Friday, all at 6:03. The regular season wraps up Saturday night in Burlington. They got to get a little push to get that final playoff spot. Patriots training camp all week. Monday, Tuesday, Friday. Go down there and see the Patriots. Summer is officially over. Football season is a week away. That's the game plan. We'll talk to you next week.
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3: This is Ben Biskovich, owner of Heal Strong for Life, concierge physical therapy and personal training, here with your healthy moment. I've run 15 marathons and have performed hundreds of run gait analysis over the years. Running can be a great form of exercise, but you have to run 35 miles to burn 1 pound of fat. Running injuries are surprisingly common. Studies show that 50 to 80% of recreational runners experience injuries annually, often to overuse or repetitive strain. It is estimated that 25% of all runners are currently injured. You understand it's not the same 25% all the time. They kind of take turns getting hurt. Injured runners come in all the time and ask, "What am I doing wrong?" Well, the answer is you're running. You're pushing your body to the limits. While running-related injuries are nearly inevitable, they can be mitigated with proper practices and routine. Here are six factors proven by research to avoid injuries. 1. Gradually increase mileage. Avoid doing too much, too soon, too fast. Learning to listen to your body, differentiating between good and exertional pain and destructive inflammatory pain. 2. 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Practice an anti-inflammatory lifestyle, reducing stress, sugar, alcohol, and processed foods. 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It's not how hard you can train. The question is, how much training can you recover from? If you want to learn more or get a run gait analysis, read my full article on the website healstrongforlife.com. 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And click on the blog. 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
1: 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August 1957, and Frank visits with Pal Joey and Joey Lewis. August 1960, a swinging affair with Nelson Riddle on Capitol. And On Columbia with Axel Stordahl, 1945 and 47. 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My name is Sid Mark, and you're invited.
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0: Welcome to the Public Health Hour. All the things you need to know, wished you didn't know, but are glad you heard right here on WSMN 1590. 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
6: Good morning, everyone, and happy, healthy Friday. Welcome in today. We have some absolutely gorgeous weather. We had that the other week as well. We're getting pretty lucky. We haven't had too much of heat lately, which is just lovely. I don't know about you, but I have been doing a whole lot of walking lately and trying to take in the sun and the nice weather and not, you know, sweating within an inch of my life. I am very happy to be here today and host our Public Health Radio Hour. And I am very lucky to have our new housing services officer with us today, Jessica Connors. So we're going to do a little bit of an introduction for Jessica today and then go into all things fun and public health related. So with further ado, Jessica.
7: Hi, everyone. My name is Jessica Connors. I've just joined the city of Nashua about 3.5 weeks ago as the new housing services officer. I'm very excited to be here. I recently was working at New Hampshire Housing, where I was working on multifamily developments to develop affordable housing in New Hampshire. And before that, I worked at the Portsmouth Housing Authority for 5 years. So I'm well-versed in the housing issues in New Hampshire, both, I think, in Nashua and across the state. And I'm really excited to be here. Thank you, Sarah.
6: Yay. We're super excited to have you. And I think, you know, you bring a wealth of knowledge with you into this position. I know you're smiling at me doing a compliment. but we are truly very fortunate to have you, and we are super excited to kind of work with you and see whatever perspective that you bring with you into the role, and continue a lot of the work that has been done prior. Are you able to speak to at all kind of what you would like to work on in the role, what you would like to see? And if you don't have an answer yet, that is okay.
7: Thank you so much. As a caveat, I am still learning. I have not been here for quite a full month yet, so I'm definitely still kind of getting a grasp on the situation. But I will say that it is evident that the community health team has been working on a lot of initiatives and doing a lot of positive work in the community. I think our community health workers who go out into the community every day are great, and they're doing an excellent job interacting with folks. And I also think LaTanya Musioli, who had this position beforehand, set up a lot of great programs that I am still learning about, and I am excited to keep working on those.
8: Nice. Have you, just out of curiosity, have you worked with community health workers before? Is this is your first time in a role with community health workers?
7: That is correct. Yes. And I have learned a lot about what they do. And I have done a few walks with them. And they are truly, I think, extremely compassionate individuals who are really working hard, kind of on a day-to-day basis, to address the issues of housing instability and working directly with unhoused people in the community. And it's just, they're, I think, doing a great job. So it's been great to meet everybody and start to working with them.
8: Wow. I always love talking to people and asking, like, you know, are you familiar with community health workers? Have you worked with them before? I think community health workers have been around for many, many, many, many years. But I think we definitely saw the need for that position grow during COVID and post-COVID, especially as we saw more folks maybe ending up on harder times and needing direct assistance and being met where they're at. So our community health workers definitely do a great job of boots on the ground, meeting people face-to-face and accenting the position of, you know, housing needs.
7: Yeah. And for all the listeners out there, just so you are aware, I don't come from a public health background. My background is really more in policy and in working with HUD programs and working on housing instability kind of on like a broader level. So I'm really excited to bring that expertise kind of to this role. But at the same time, I am learning all the things about public health. So it's been very exciting. It's very new to me.
8: I know, as a public health nerd, I've been sitting down with Jess a lot and being like, do you know about this?
7: My answer is always no. Yeah. Always know.
8: Well, we are really happy to have you here and really happy to talk about all things public health as you dive into the field and we kind of learn different perspectives both from you and you and from us. So I will just say, not to go back to weather, but have you been enjoying the weather lately and partaking in the nice sunshine that's not too overwhelmingly hot?
7: I have been loving it, although I will say that I was out for a walk with somebody yesterday and we got caught in the rain. So that has happened a few times to me. But I have a big garden at home, and so the more rain, frankly, the better. I do love the sunshine, but I think, you know, the rain is good too. I have no complaints.
8: Okay. We have had some sporadic rain lately and a monsoon on, what, Tuesday?
7: Yes.
8: Yeah. Do you garden veggies?
7: Mm-hmm.
8: Yeah.
7: Yep. We garden vegetables. So just for people who don't know me, I live in Deerfield, actually. So I have chickens. I have a large vegetable garden. I have like a separate little flower garden, which admittedly has not been thriving this year due to my own neglect. But I love to garden. Yeah. So we grow all kinds of things.
8: Oh, wow. Yeah. What is your favorite thing to grow?
7: Tomatoes. Hands down. I mean, just
8: no.
7: Have you ever had just like a very ripe tomato that you've like just plucked off a plant? It is incredible. So good. I could talk about food all day long. Or gardening. Any gardeners out there, hit me up. Not kidding. Anyway, like a fresh tomato is so good. Highly recommend. You can also grow them in pots. So you could grow them at your apartment.
8: More accessible.
7: Yes, 100%.
8: How do you typically cook your tomato? Do you have a favorite way to cook
7: them? Yeah. I feel like the perfect summer tomato does not need to be cooked.
8: Okay.
7: Definitely in a salad, like a caprese salad.
8: Okay.
7: Got to do the basil and like the balsamic. Okay. Very good olive oil, sea salt. I was not joking. I could talk about food all day. but I feel like a raw tomato is the way to go.
8: Okay.
7: Yeah.
8: Noted. Well, I think. Let's go over. So for some background, everyone, I am our health promotion communication specialist. I think I forgot to say that when I introduced myself. So hello. Every week I work on our weekly public health newsletter and it goes out every Friday. So if you are a listener who is signed up to enjoy our weekly public health newsletter, we have some exciting stuff coming to you today. If you are not someone who has signed up for our weekly public health newsletter and you would like to sign up to learn about all things public health, whether that be in Nashua, New Hampshire, or beyond, you can do so on our website. If you go to nashuanh.gov/DPHCS, on the left-hand side, there is a blue bar. If you go to the news tab, you can find the newsletter section and you can sign up there. And we always have a lot of fun stuff coming out, relevant information, or I am a foodie. If you couldn't tell by all the food questions I was just asking Jeff, I often include some recipes in there when related around Thanksgiving, Christmas, other large holidays that have a focus on food. I'll usually put food related information in there. One of the things that I really want to talk about today, World Lung Cancer Day is coming up. It's actually tomorrow. It falls on August 1st. And, you know, I think maybe lung cancer isn't talked about a whole lot, and it is very important, especially as we live in the Granite State and have a large presence of radon within New Hampshire, which radon is, it causes lung cancer, and it causes around 21,000 cases of lung cancer every year in the U.S. Mm. And we have a large prevalence of it here in New Hampshire. So just kind of go over that.
9: Yeah. And if I could jump in, I will just say that I think I have recently signed up for the newsletter as I am new to public health. And every time it comes out, I am learning new things. So I would jump on the newsletter if possible, if you can. And Sarah puts so much information that's helpful on a weekly basis. I highly recommend it. And I learned a lot about lung cancer from her. Just while talking about this.
8: All the fun things.
9: Oh, so many things.
8: Yeah. You know, it can never hurt to have information, right? So I'm laughing and joking, saying, oh, all these fun things, lung cancer. We know lung cancer isn't fun, but education is super important. That's the best way to protect yourself, protect the people you love, and knowledge is power, right? So yeah. You're going to get a lot of knowledge in these newsletters. They're always packed full. I try to keep it not too overwhelming, but I get excited about public health information.
9: And for me, if I can, I associate lung cancer with smoking. But what I learned from Sarah is that there are actually many other ways that you can get exposed to things that might cause lung cancer.
8: Absolutely. So we can kind of go over. Let me find that section. Here we go. So there are a few risk factors for lung cancer, and these can also be used as screenings as well to see if you yourself are high risk, if someone that you love is high risk. Like Jess said, a lot of people associate lung cancer with smoking. That's, you know, kind of what we've been taught growing up. If you smoke, you know, you're hurting your lungs, and that has stuck with us. And it is absolutely true. But there are also more risk factors that go into it. So first and foremost, the obvious one, smoking. There's also not only smoking, but if you are around smokers often, if you live with a smoker, you know, exposure to secondhand smoke is also a huge risk factor, especially if it's something that you're encountering and inhaling on a daily basis. You know, your risk for lung cancer does increase if you are regularly around folks who smoke. Another one, which I just kind of touched on, radon gas exposure. So for anyone who doesn't know, radon gas is a naturally occurring gas. It results from the breakdown of uranium in soil. It is smellless, or it is tasteless and odorless. It is colorless. You, unfortunately, if you have radon in your home, you likely won't know unless you get a test.
9: Mm.
8: Yeah.
9: Yeah. And as a homeowner, I can say we do have a radon detector in our cellar, which I think is where it appears to be most prevalent.
8: Yep.
9: So it's definitely a good safety tip to have one of those in your home.
8: Absolutely. And for anyone who has, you know, especially in New Hampshire, a basement with an unfinished structure at the bottom with a lot of cracks, or just a basement period, or a home, period. You should definitely test for radon. New Hampshire has a great radon program at the state level, and you can order a free radon kit from their website. They will ship it to you for free, and there are instructions in there as well. I don't know the exact way to get to it, but if you search New Hampshire radon test kit, it should take you to the New Hampshire DHHS website. That is the New Hampshire Department of Health and Human Services, and you would be able to order a test kit there. This is a completely free test kit. If you're, if it's saying that you have to pay for your test kit, you're not on the correct website. Please don't go and pay for it. You can get one for free from the state. And if you have any issues, you know, getting that, you can reach out to the state, or you can even reach out to me if that would be helpful, and I can get you in the right direction. My email is aississ@nashuanh.gov. We really want to make sure that folks have the ability to test for radon and there aren't financial barriers to doing so. That way you can keep yourself, your family safe and be in the home that you love.
9: Very important.
8: Very important.
9: I will say our local library in Deerfield also ran a program on radon where they walked people through how to use the kits.
8: Really?
9: So I don't know if the Nashua Library has done something like that, but you might also check your like local community sources. They might have some information.
8: Ooh.
9: Yeah, they were handing out free kits there.
8: That's wild. I know this was back in April when I had been in communication with the radon employee for the state. She said she was working with local libraries as well
9: that.
8: To try and get information out. I know she said she was working on something with Nashua Public Library. I don't know if anything came of that, if a program was developed. I'll have to look into that more. That's really cool, though, that they're doing it.
9: Yeah, it was great. All the local homeowners went, so it would be cool. I hope the Nashua Library does something similar.
8: Ooh, can I ask, when was that?
9: Not that long ago, within the last 6 months or so.
8: Really?
9: Yeah, not that long ago.
8: Oh, I guess the programs are working.
9: I know.
8: The state is working hard on this.
9: Oh,
8: I'm blanking on her name right now, but the woman who runs the radon program for the state, she's phenomenal, and I'm very sad I'm blanking on her name. Not the time to do so, but she is absolutely phenomenal, and she's putting in so much work and trying to get a lot of education out there. She's been going, I know, at least to our health department, and making sure that we have a ton of educational flyers. Mm-hmm. They do a yearly campaign and put out information that way, and they do a it's like a radon coloring contest for kids.
9: For kids?
8: Yeah, I was invited to participate this past year and be on the like board.
9: The panel?
8: The panel of people who look at all the coloring.
9: That is so cute. And that's such a great way. I feel like whenever you can involve your family from top to bottom, I have a 4-year-old personally, and if we can start these conversations young, it's really important.
8: I'll have to get you information about that.
9: Because
8: they do the contest every year.
9: I love that.
8: And it's very cool. It was a lot of fun to look at all those coloring.
9: Yeah, that sounds great.
8: Long rant about radon. Sorry, folks.
9: It's important stuff.
8: It's important stuff. And then the next risk factor, continuing on so I don't go off more of a tangent, asbestos exposure. So this is more common in workplaces such as mines, mills, and shipyards. Exposure to large amounts of asbestos, it puts you at a greater risk of developing mesothelioma, which is a type of cancer that starts in the lining surrounding the lungs. So you want to make sure, if you do work in an environment like that, you want to make sure you're using protective equipment that is provided to you by your employer. You should not have to be paying for protective equipment. If I say PPE, I'm referring to protective equipment. You should not have to pay for PPE with your own money to protect yourself in your workplace. That should be provided by your employer. If that is not happening, you should definitely speak up, say something, and make sure that you're protected, your coworkers are protected. This is your health. This is your long-term health, and you deserve to have that health protected while you work. So if you're still concerned about that, you should see your doctor or visit Occupational Safety and Health Administration, OSHA, their website for more information, because they can definitely help you with that. The next risk factor is exposure to other carcinogens, and
10: So if you're exposed to carcinogens at work, you want to follow all the safety guidelines that are recommended by your employer. And even beyond that, reference CDC. OSHA is a great place to reference as well because they protect workers. But some cancer-causing agents, when we say carcinogens, those are cancer-causing agents. Those could include radioactive ores, such as uranium, inhaled arsenic, inhaled beryllium, inhaled cadmium, inhaled silica, inhaled vinyl chloride, inhaled nickel compounds. These are all inhaled, by the way. Coal products, mustard gas, and chloromethyl methyl ethers.
9: Or diesel exhaust.
10: Thank you. I was like, I had to recover from that long list.
9: Sarah read all of those because as a non-public health person, I would not have been able to pronounce some of those words.
10: I was like, you did a great job. I need to say diesel exhaust. Yeah. I need to catch my breath from that one. Jeez, that was rough. So those are all cancer-causing agents, and depending on your line of work, you want to make sure that you're familiar with what could be hazardous materials or carcinogens around you. So definitely doing a little bit of research can never hurt. Again, knowledge is power. That's how you protect yourselves, the ones you love, friends, family, beyond. So we are very fortunate to have Google right at the tip of our fingers and be able to access information easily, quickly, and reliably. So we can never hurt to do that. Another risk factor is arsenic in drinking water. Where do I want to go with this?
9: I don't think this usually applies to Americans, Sarah?
10: Not really. Typically. That's why I'm trying to read through this right now and make sure I'm getting you all those high-level information. But Jessica is right. This is typically in Southeast Asia and South America. Those are the areas typically with the highest arsenic levels in drinking water. We don't really have to worry about that too much in the U.S. since we have public water systems that, you know, filter our water and make sure it's healthy. So they filter out that arsenic if it is there. We don't really have to worry about that too much. So a risk factor, but not a huge risk factor.
9: Not
10: for
9: us. So we're very fortunate in that regard.
10: I know,
9: sure.
10: you jumped out real quick.
9: Yeah.
10: The next one is air quality. So typically, we have relatively good air quality here. But we did see within the past few weeks some orange doomsday skies.
9: Yes.
10: So we do know that, you know, forest fires are becoming more relevant, unfortunately, and more frequent. And we saw kind of firsthand those impacts here in New England coming down from Canada.
9: Absolutely. And, you know, when that happened, I'm 36 years old. That was the first time that I had ever seen our air quality get to the levels where my phone was saying, advising us not to go outside, essentially, because it was such a high air pollution issue. And the quality of the air just was not good.
10: Yeah.
9: That was the first time I've ever seen that. And I hope to never see it again. But I think you're right. These issues are unfortunately becoming more prevalent.
10: They are.
9: Yeah.
10: I don't think I've ever experienced that either. And it was kind of crazy reading online about different areas of the U.S. I know in New York, the mayor had the libraries handing out N95s to folks for free because it was even worse in New York to the point where folks were advised, do not leave your homes.
9: Yes.
10: Do not go outside.
9: Yes.
10: This goes beyond sensitive groups of individuals. This air quality is dangerous for everyone, regardless of, medical conditions, medical complications, any of the above.
9: Yeah. And I think as these issues do, reoccur, unfortunately, kind of in the world that we live in, just pay close attention to the air quality, especially if you have small children or if you have any sort of lung issues.
10: Yeah.
9: Just be very aware. You want to make sure you're keeping yourself and your family safe.
10: Yeah. Asthma, pneumonia, if you have compromised lungs, anything within those lines, it's definitely very important to monitor the air quality. We thankfully can do that very easily from our phones.
9: Yep.
10: If you have an iPhone, you can go to the weather app on there and it will outline, what the air quality is like. And it has a great colorful range to make it understandable for majority of folks. You can always go online and search the air quality. There's so many different ways to check it, but it's, again, right at our fingertips, thankfully. So something to keep in mind. Prevention, or the Next risk factor is previous radiation to lungs. So people who have had radiation therapy to the chest to treat other cancers such as Hodgkin disease or breast cancer, they are at a higher risk for lung cancer. Your age at the time of the previous treatment, it does impact your risk for lung cancer. Your risk for lung cancer is higher if you were treated with radiation when you were young. So
8: if that is something that is applicable to you, if that is something you're concerned about, definitely talk to your doctor and make sure that your risks are being monitored and taken seriously. And then the last risk factor we're going to touch on is a previous diagnosis or family history of lung cancer. So if you've had lung cancer, you have a higher risk of developing another lung cancer. There are a few different kinds of lung cancers, and the article in the newsletter will definitely outline those, and you can read about them and get a better understanding. Siblings and children of those who have had lung cancer also run a slightly higher risk. So that's your immediate genetic family. So if one of those folks ends up with lung cancer, it does increase your risk just because you're so closely related. And then also taking into account if you live in the same household, that is not necessarily a genetic component, but that could be something to keep in mind when we think back to radon. If somebody in your house develops lung cancer and they're, you know, they live a very healthy life, it was strange, kind of came out of nowhere, you haven't had your house tested for radon, you know, that's something to bring up to your doctor and say, hey, my friend, my family member, we live in the same house, they're really young, they were diagnosed with lung cancer, should I be screened? And the answer is yes.
9: Yeah, that's an important conversation. I think discussing your family history with your doctor is really important, not just your prevalent medical history, but other things like that. Like if you've lived in the same house, asbestos can also live in older houses. Like it can be in ceilings of older houses. Yep. So these are all things to consider. And sometimes we don't want to bother doctors with these tiny little details, but it's actually really important for them to get a full ability to assess your entire your entire medical background.
8: Absolutely. Your doctors can't know to screen you for something or raise a red flag about a medical factor if they're not informed of that medical factor.
9: Exactly.
8: And I know with our current system, we're typically kind of rushed in and out of doctor's appointments. It's okay to take up time. It's okay to take up space.
9: Advocate for yourself.
8: Yourself. This is your time to talk to your doctor about your needs, your concerns, your worries. So even if they run over, talk about it.
9: Yep.
8: That's your time. Take it.
9: It's your health. That's really
8: it's
9: important.
8: Your health. So, I mean, obviously there are many benefits to lung cancer screenings, making sure you're not at a higher risk, or if you are at a higher risk, understanding that risk and knowing what conversations to have with your doctor. You can take a screening online. If you look up the American Cancer Society or Lung Cancer Foundation of America, they do have screening tools on their website. So that is definitely something you could utilize. And if you feel concerned or like you want to have further conversations, your PCP, your primary care physician, is a great place to start. So that is my spiel on lung cancer.
9: That was a great spiel.
8: Thank you. All right. There was a very interesting article that that came out earlier this week, and I was talking with Jessica about it earlier as well. It's written by Avery Lotz. She's the news reporter at Newsdesk, and we know SNAP benefits were cut a little bit back, and we knew this would have some pretty devastating impacts on families who are struggling, whether that be individuals or single mothers or families with children. It impacts a large scale of folks. And now that we're a bit out from that switch, we are starting to see those impacts.
9: Yeah, I think unfortunately the repercussions are becoming very clear to folks kind of across the board, but especially with food banks who are now faced kind of with filling the gap between people who were receiving a larger amount of SNAP and now they're receiving something significantly smaller. The food banks are trying to fill the gap, but it is a big one.
8: It is. So for folks who had their SNAP benefits reduced or were even told you no longer qualify for SNAP, that extra $100, $60, whatever it may be, is the difference between having to decide between, utilities like electricity, Wi-Fi, and food, or even food and medication, or, you know, at the really, really challenging, tough decision levels, paying for rent or mm-hmm. paying for food or mm-hmm. your medication, and, you know, parents not being able to fill their bellies because they're trying to fill the bellies of their children.
9: Yeah.
8: So like just said, we're now seeing that food banks are trying to fill the gaps for that, because when you can't get the benefits that you were previously getting from the government, you know, to supplement your food income, you have no choice but to turn to food banks. And we're seeing across the nation increases in folks who are going to food banks to try and get food and, you know, get healthy food and just fill their bellies another day. And
9: yeah,
8: it's having a large cost financially and otherwise on our food banks. It seems like you were going to say something. Did I cut
9: you
8: off?
9: I was just, no, absolutely not. I was just going to add that we have spoken to local community members who might be choosing between things like buying Band-Aids for their kids or buying food for their kids. So it puts people in a very difficult situation. But another angle of this also is that as grocery prices are increasing, mm-hmm. Folks can't necessarily afford the same amount of food that they could previously. So those individuals who might not have been receiving SNAP are also leaning on food banks to kind of fill that gap. And it's putting food banks, I think, in a really difficult position where they are doing everything they can, but they don't have the funding resources available to be this stand-in for these basic necessities.
8: Absolutely. You know, we're constantly seeing online, in person, hearing stories about how people feel the systems have failed them. Mm-hmm. And, you know, unfortunately, this is a situation where a system that was put in place to fill in those gaps and make sure that families were getting the food that they desperately need when falling on hard times do get that, whether that is interim assistance or long term. We don't know what families are going through. And food is a necessity of absolutely. Life. And we are absolutely seeing those prices rise. I know when I was in high school, like $100 would fill our pantry and our fridge for yeah. a week, if not a little longer. And now $100 just does not stretch that far.
9: No.
8: I don't know about you. I'm lucky if I get like two bags of groceries for $100.
9: $100 does not go very far. I have a family of three, which is not even an exceptionally large family. Mm-hmm. But certainly I could not survive on $100 a week for groceries. No. It's just very difficult to do in today's environment.
8: Absolutely.
9: And I know that in the article, she explains how SNAP has now expanded work requirements for food assistance and mm-hmm. exceptions for people who are unhoused and for veterans were removed, which it just makes the situation much more difficult for these very vulnerable populations, unfortunately. Absolutely. They're already in a tough spot. And we've, unfortunately, things have been made even more difficult.
8: Absolutely. We are, you know, as a local health agency, mm. right, we are constantly seeing that people do fall through the cracks
9: yeah.
8: With whatever systems they're trying to navigate. And this is just, I mean, talk about barriers. This is just another thing preventing people who need help from getting the help that they need.
9: Yeah.
8: So this is a great article. I highly recommend you giving this a read over. This is in the newsletter this week. And there's just some great information, especially from the CEO of Feeding America, on the impacts that he's seen firsthand at food pantries and, you know, trying to fill the needs, under financial constraints and talking about how to try and get creative with other, you know, local farms to fill the gaps that maybe they can't afford to fill in with food with the rising need mm-hmm. At food
9: or
8: pantries.
9: Restaurants donating extra food that they yeah. have at the end of the day, or same with grocery stores. Like, the fact is that we do have enough food on this planet to feed every individual. Mm-hmm. It's just unfortunately that the way the system is set up currently, it makes it impossible for some people to get the necessities that they need.
8: Absolutely. And
10: I'm going to put some people onto this if anyone's unfamiliar, but there is an app. It's called Too Good To Go. Are you familiar with Too Good To Go?
9: I'm not.
10: Ooh, could I put you
9: Tell
10: onto
9: me more.
10: This too?
9: Yeah.
10: I love the concept behind this app. Mm. So this is to try and prevent food waste, mm-hmm. because we know a lot of food waste does occur.
9: Yes.
10: And simultaneously make sure that the food that would be wasted is going to people at a much discounted price. It is up to organizations, whether mm-hmm. that be restaurants, food, like local grocery stores, otherwise to participate. So they can sign up to participate under Too Good To Go and you can log in. I know Whole Foods here in Nashua, they participate. There are two Whole Foods in Nashua. Both of the locations participate.
9: Wow, that's
10: so
9: fantastic.
10: Yes, every night, I believe it's 8 p.m. for the two Whole Foods in Nashua, they upload how many bags that they have available for purchase. And it is food that is about to expire, mm-hmm. whether that be like the next day or very soon, that they can't sell anymore. They need to get off the shelves, but they don't want to throw it away. So they'll do kind of like a mystery bag.
9: I love a mystery bag.
10: I love a mystery bag. And it's a great way to expand the kind of food that you're trying
9: right.
10: to, because you just don't know what you're getting. So you're going to try new foods. And you can purchase it, I think. It's been a little while since I've done this, but I think they have a bakery bag, and I think it's like $6 or $7.
9: Wow.
10: And they put a good amount in that bag.
9: That's
10: so it can
9: awesome.
10: Be desserts, it can be breads, it can be other like morning baked goods. And you get a lot in there. I think I've gotten like a loaf of bread or two before, mm-hmm. some muffins, a dessert or two. Like they fill a bag.
9: That's amazing, because sometimes $6 will get you like a single croissant.
10: Yeah.
9: So if you can get a full bag for that amount, that's incredible.
10: Yeah. And then they do a prepared foods bag as well.
9: Oh, wow.
10: So that would be kind of their pre-made food to go. Mm. And if any of it is about to expire, they fill that. I think I've paid around like $12 for that, and they fill the bag as well.
9: Wow.
10: Yeah. And I've gotten some really great stuff. I've gotten like some honey tofu bites, full meals, like chicken Alfredo with broccoli, the pasta.
9: That sounds great.
10: Like full meals, enough to last me a few days.
9: That's incredible. Yeah. I wonder if other organizations essentially in Nashua are participating in that, or how many of them. But that could be a really great resource for people to check out. What was it called again?
10: Too Good To Go. T-O-O good to T-O go. So I highly recommend that. I know there's a Mexican bakery here that participates as well. Those are the only two places that I've seen, but it's been a few months since I've checked it. But I definitely recommend taking a look at it. We have at Whole Foods, at least there's the baked goods bag. There's the prepared foods bag. They also do a meats bag,
9: mm-hmm.
10: which is assorted, raw meats that are about to expire. And they're trying to get rid of it. So you can get a lot of meat for maybe $15 to $20.
9: And that can be great to stick in your freezer. You don't have to use it all at once,
10: absolutely.
9: I assume. So
10: you can, I don't know about you. When I try to buy stuff on sale,
9: mm-hmm.
10: Especially, that was a loud clap, especially meat. And I'll portion it out into like meal size
9: yep.
10: portions and freeze it that mm-hmm. way. And it's a great way to save money and stretch your budget.
9: And if you're a restaurant owner in the city of Nashua listening to this, this might be something for you to look into as well.
10: Absolutely.
9: Food waste is such a big issue in our society as a whole. And if we could reduce that and also, you know, help you
10: mm-hmm.
9: get rid of the food that you need while still earning some money on food that would have been previously disposed of, I think that, you know, that could work really well both ways.
10: Absolutely. And it's a great way to get your name out there too, and have
9: yes.
10: folks try your food, because maybe yep. they'll look at your menu and go, I don't know if I'm really in the mood for that. I don't really want to spend that much money on something like on a restaurant that I don't know if it'll be good.
9: Yep.
10: So if you have it at a discounted rate, it'll end up saving you money, because you'll get something back for what you would have thrown away. It'll get your name out there.
9: Mm-hmm.
10: Folks will be able to try your stuff, and then they'll come back if they
9: yes.
10: like it. So it's really an all around win. I know it's very big in New York, LA, Boston, those major
9: larger cities. Yeah.
10: There's a lot of participation. So it's just something that really benefits everyone, and
8: maybe fill in that gap a little more too.
9: That's fantastic. Thank you for telling us about that. Yeah, I had no idea.
8: You'll have to check it out.
9: Probably nobody in Deerfield participates. But I bet there are people in Nashua who do.
10: Yes. All right. I know I was talking a little bit earlier about, you know, your health and making sure that you're taken care of and knowing your risks and talking to doctors. Mm-hmm. One of the things that I really want to talk about right now is knowing your rights as a patient. We've seen a lot of different urgent cares, ERs, medical facilities mm-hmm. popping up, especially in Nashua. We have a lot of hospital systems here in Nashua.
9: Yes.
10: Which is honestly a great thing.
9: Sarah and I were talking about this earlier, and there are so many options that sometimes it can feel confusing. And for me personally, again, I don't come from a public health background or a healthcare background. So sometimes things like, should I go to an urgent care versus should I go to an ER versus should I just call my primary care physician? Those lines can get very blurry for me, and sometimes I'm not sure where to go. So Absolutely. Sarah was educating me on all the options in Nashua, and she knows a lot more about it than I do. So it's just great to know that there are all sorts of alternatives out there.
10: There are so many options. And sometimes, especially if you go to an emergency room, depending on your insurance, that cost can be a lot higher. And I don't know about you, when I'm not feeling good, I don't want to have to think too hard. I just want to get the care that I need because I just want to lay on my couch and be left alone and sleep.
9: And you don't want to walk away with a $1,000 medical bill if at all possible.
10: Just a low blow at that point. So I'm going to kind of go over your rights as a patient and kind of navigating where you should go in different circumstances. So I will say, heads up, when I say PCP, again, that means your primary care physician or your primary care office. If you're ever unsure of if something is a medical emergency, whether or not you should be going to your PCP or going to an ER or an urgent care, your PCP is always a great place to start because they will advise you if they have an opening, because sometimes they save emergency openings or someone cancels, they can just get you right in and boom, problem solved. Good to go.
9: And especially if you have a relationship with those PCPs, that can make a big difference just even in how much information you're willing to disclose to them because you trust them and you know them and you know that they're on your side.
10: Correct. And, you know, your PCP has your medical history too. Like you develop that relationship over time, like you said. So it just, I don't know. That's always a great place to start. So you can give them a call, but for services like, or not services, but medical care, I'll say. Better word there. For medical care, like routine physicals or school physicals for your child, if you're struggling with weight loss or have had some, weight gain or weight loss, I'll say weight fluctuation rapid, your PCP is a great place to start because you don't know if there's something underlying like, medically going on that you want to get checked out or if you just want to figure out what your options are for weight management.
9: And that can also tie into mental health as well. And that can be another thing to discuss with your PCP. And they might be able to refer you to a therapist or a psychiatrist, someone who is really specialized in dealing with mental health issues.
10: Yes. And we know a lot of the times with insurance, too, when you're going to go see specialty providers like that, like mental health clinicians, weight loss management, or just weight management in general, GI, gastroenterologists, you are required to have a referral from your PCP, which can definitely be frustrating, but it is a great place to start because they can offer that.
9: Yep, at least start the conversation there.
10: Yes. Immunizations, management of chronic conditions, and again, chronic conditions can play well into, you know, your mental health and seeking specialty input with that referral. And then, options like that, or in instances like that, especially if you have diabetes, asthma, or hypertension, your PCP is the place to go to. In terms of when it's time to take it to the next level medically and get a higher level of care, urgent care is walk-in clinic
8: for a non-emergency need. So that would be something like bronchitis or cough if you can't get into your PCP. Mm. If it's a weekend, if it's after mm-hmm. hours when your PCP isn't quite available, that's when you would escalate to an urgent care. Minor fractures, that would be a good place to go. Tetanus vaccination, I would recommend getting that through your PCP if you can. But if you're in a pinch, if you, you know, maybe scraped a body part yep. on a rusty nail or a piece of rusty metal, that's something that you definitely do not want to wait on. If your PCP is not available, go to an urgent care.
11: I would echo that for rabies vaccinations.
8: Oh, yes.
11: Take care of that as soon as humanly possible.
8: Immediately. Yep. I will say for rabies, it's definitely, if you can call your PCP, call your PCP. But calling your local health department, so that would be us in this situation, you should always call your local health department. We have nurses and environmental health specialists here who do manage rabies. And if you have the animal on site as well, first of all, don't touch the animal. Don't try to trap the animal. Leave the animal alone. But if that animal is around, you should be calling animal control or Nashua Public Health. That way we can try and get the animal so that we can get it tested for rabies, because we can get that tested very quickly. If the animal comes back as positive for rabies, then we know for a fact that you need to be treated for rabies. You need that vaccination, period. That is life-saving care. That is a necessity. If the animal does not have rabies, you just saved yourself a whole lot of painful shots, because those are not fun, but they are very necessary to save your life. I believe rabies has a 99.9% fatality rate. So
11: yeah, it's pretty intense.
8: It is an intense one.
11: And on a similar wildlife note, if you get a tick bite and you have maybe left the tick in and you didn't realize it was embedded, that would be a situation where I think you would probably want to go to urgent care as yes. soon as possible. Yep. You might need to get tested for Lyme disease, or you might just need assistance getting it out if it's truly embedded. And ticks are my mortal enemy, personally. I don't even like to talk about them. So I would definitely go to a medical expert if needed for those.
8: Yes, absolutely. And if you do remove a tick, if you are able to remove it and you start to see kind of that target, the red inflamed area with a red ring, immediately go to an urgent care. You want to get treatment immediately for that. So earaches, maybe not a simple cut if you can avoid it.
11: If you have a simple cut, perhaps a Band-Aid.
8: A Band-Aid.
11: But I'm not a doctor, so do whatever you feel is necessary.
8: If you feel it needs medical attention, PCP and then urgent care if necessary.
11: But things like conjunctivitis, or if you get yeah. strep throat or something and you can't get into your PCP immediately, try to get treatment for those as soon as possible. You'll want those.
8: Yes.
11: Anything that they can help you with.
8: Yes. So urgent cares typically manage medical situations where maybe it could have been your PCP, but your PCP isn't around to help, or maybe your PCP doesn't offer that service or that treatment within the facility itself, but an urgent care can assist with that. And then emergency department is when you're having some severe medical emergencies, like severe abdominal pain, headaches that you can't manage at home with, ibuprofen, Tylenol. Maybe if you have chronic migraines and you have a prescription medication that's you utilize, but it's not touching the pain, that would be an emergency department trip. A big one is chest pain. If you are experiencing chest pain, that is an immediate emergency room trip. You can call your PCP and let them know, but you definitely want to go to the ER rather than an urgent care, because mm. you're going to need some medical care higher than what is offered in-house.
11: Absolutely. And if I could advocate for some things, just yeah. familiarize yourself with the signs of like a stroke
8: Absolutely.
11: Or of a heart attack happening. You just never know when it could happen to somebody around you. Just be aware of those symptoms so that you know that you are able to help those people and make the right call.
8: Yes.
11: And Sarah was telling me about something very interesting earlier today, which is that Nashua actually has a freestanding ER.
8: Can
11: you tell me a little bit more about that?
8: Yes, there's a freestanding ER that recently went up on Amherst Street in Nashua. And to be clear, having more options for medical medical assistance is never a bad thing. I want to make that very clear. Especially, there are a lot of apartments and a lot of just living opportunities around Amherst Street and on Amherst Street. So having medical care closer to you is a great thing.
11: Absolutely.
8: I will say, if we see a building oftentimes that is just a medical center and it's on the smaller side, we can often assume it's an urgent care. And that is just not the case with this freestanding ER. Again, it's medical care that is accessible, so it's not a bad thing by any means. But if you do go to a freestanding ER, and this is generalized, this is not specific to the one on Amherst Street, but if you go to a freestanding ER, that's going to likely come with some higher costs associated with it. And that is dependent on your health insurance. But if an ER trip is more expensive than an urgent care trip. So if you're walking into a freestanding ER thinking that it is an urgent care, and thinking that you will be paying the price for an urgent care visit, that is not quite the case.
11: Oh, that's good to know.
8: Yes.
11: Yeah, because those costs really do add up. And also just try to be aware of what your medical insurance will cover, if at all possible. You want to have that knowledge in your head before you have an emergency.
8: Absolutely.
11: So is the freestanding ER connected to the local healthcare or the local hospitals in Nashua?
8: So the one on Amherst Street is connected to a Manchester hospital system, which, again, not a bad thing. But if you are a Nashua resident and you have maybe your PCP set up in Nashua, you have your healthcare system set up in Nashua, your relatives, your family, your care team are in Nashua, within the freestanding ER, specifically on Amherst Street, that will not be taking you to one of our Nashua hospital systems.
11: So you will go to the Manchester hospital.
8: You would be taken, to my understanding, to the Manchester hospital.
11: Interesting.
8: And, you know, if that's the care that's right for you, that's a great fit. That's perfect.
11: Absolutely.
8: But I do think patients should understand the care that they are accessing and understand that you do have a say in the care that's being given to you and where that care is being given to you. So please know, no matter where you go, this is not specific to the freestanding ER. No matter where you go, if you are going to be transported somewhere via ambulance, you have a say in where you're taken. You can request a specific hospital. You can request to be taken to a hospital that you are already set up to receive care at, whether that be Southern New Hampshire, St. Joe, or otherwise, if you're in another state, town, whatever it may be. If you are a Manchester resident and you just happen to be in Nashua and you go to that freestanding ER and it transfers and they go to take you to Manchester Hospital and that's a good fit for you, that is phenomenal. We want you connected to your care system, no matter where that care system is. So just knowing that, you know, as a patient, you do have rights and you do have a say in the treatment that is provided to you. So just ask questions. It's never a bad thing. Your care is in your hands, and you should always advocate for yourself, no matter where you are.
11: Thank you, Sarah. That's super helpful. I had never heard of a freestanding ER before today. So it's just good to know that there are several options out there for folks who might need help. And does this freestanding ER, does it offer all the functions of a larger ER? Is it a slightly smaller? I haven't seen the location yet, so I'm going to check it out after this.
8: I have not seen it. Mm. I can't speak to it too much, just because I don't want to say anything that is not accurate.
11: Fair enough.
8: I don't know how large their capacity is. I believe they have one trauma bed, to my understanding. I don't know anything beyond that, though.
11: No, that's totally fair. Yeah, well, I think it's just great that there are several options out there for folks. And it is, I think, like you said, just very important to educate yourself about what options are out there. Hopefully before an emergency hits, you don't want to be scrambling last second if something, if something happens.
8: Absolutely. And in an emergency, you have to take care of you no matter what. And that will always come first. So having more medical options is never a bad thing. But understanding those medical options is always great and will work in your benefit. So
11: thank you, Sarah.
8: Yeah. So that is kind of what sums up our newsletter for this week. All things public health related. I hope
12: hope everyone enjoyed that information and maybe got a little something out of it. Looking toward the weekend, I believe the weather is going to be nice. I believe we'll be in the 80s, some sun, and I don't know about you, Jess, but I am going to be outside, hopefully taking in all the sunshine, going for a nice walk, and, you know, enjoying it while we can. The summer is flying by.
11: Truly, it is.
12: Truly, it's going very, very quickly. So everyone, I hope you have a happy, healthy Friday. I hope to see you outside in Nashua. If you're around, feel free to say hi. Tell me what you learned on this Public Health Weekly radio show today. And if you would like anything else about public health news, what's happening in public health, let me know.

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2: Coming up in the business week ahead, the monthly jobs report will be in the headlines when it's released by the Labor Department. Most analysts expect to see that the economy added an estimated 85,000 new non-farm payroll jobs in July. That would be a notable increase from the 57,000 jobs added the month prior, although the unemployment rate is forecast to tick slightly up to 4.3%. The latest U.S. employment report is set for release on Friday. Todd Blanche's nomination for Attorney General could be pulled by President Trump due to GOP opposition.
3: In a Truth Social post Thursday, Trump said he has no objection to temporarily withdrawing the nomination if Senators John Cornyn and Tom Tillis don't do the right thing. Cornyn and Tillis both expressed reservations about confirming Blanche over Trump's proposed anti-weaponization fund. John Summers, USA Radio News.
2: Still no big winner in the Powerball lottery. Nobody matched all six numbers in last night's drawing. So the Powerball rolls over to Monday, when the jackpot will be worth an estimated $748 million. The lump sum cash value for that $2 ticket comes to over $325 million. U.S. embassies in the Middle East are warning Americans to be prepared to depart the region due to the unpredictable Iranian regime. An advisory from the U.S. Embassy in Saudi Arabia says citizens should exercise caution and be prepared for flight cancellations, airspace closures, and potential travel disruptions if there's an escalation in hostilities. The warning comes as multiple sources report the U.S. and Israel are preparing for a new round of strikes against Iran's energy infrastructure as soon as this weekend.
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1: 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August 1960, a swinging affair with Nelson Riddle on Capitol. And On Columbia with Axel Stordahl, 1945 and 47. 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

0: cases recorded in 2025. Several people are dead after a shooting at a fast food restaurant in Twin Falls, Idaho. Lisa Taylor has more.
1: Police have not confirmed how many were killed in Saturday's incident outside an In-N-Out Burger, but earlier reports claim there were three dead and two injured. Dana Griffin reports from Twin Falls.
2: We believe that the threat to the community is over. The suspected shooter in this incident is deceased.
3: Police were called to the scene around 2:30 p.m. Saturday. In-N-Out opened just a week ago. The restaurant releasing this statement. We are heartbroken. Our prayers go out to our customers, our associates, and all of their families. Shots were also fired at the nearby Twin Falls Visitor Center.
1: Police say it's not yet clear what led to the shooting. I'm Lisa Taylor.
0: Thousands of people are evacuating in eastern Washington, where a fast-moving wildfire is destroying homes in Spokane. Local authorities have declared a state of emergency in Spokane County, where about 5,000 homes are under threat from the wildfire, which has started destroying homes in the northwest part of Spokane. Washington Governor Bob Ferguson has declared a statewide emergency due to the wildfire conditions, which includes high winds, dry vegetation, and above-average temperatures. Washington fire crews are currently battling 10 large wildfires across the state.
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2: Former Vice President Kamala Harris thinks a bigger Supreme Court might be just what America needs. Speaking Friday at the National Urban League Conference in Nashville, the one-time Democratic presidential nominee said, "We need to revisit the point of expanding the court to 13 justices like we have 13 district courts." Harris was also pressed during the event about her plans for the future and whether she

0: Ban Western wildfires. I'm Lisa Taylor.
1: U.S. embassies in the Middle East are warning Americans to be prepared to depart the region due to the unpredictable Iranian regime. An advisory from the U.S. embassy in Saudi Arabia says citizens should exercise caution and be prepared for flight cancellations, airspace closures, and potential travel disruptions if there's an escalation in hostilities. The warning comes as multiple sources report the U.S. and Israel are preparing for a new round of strikes against Iran's energy infrastructure as soon as this weekend.
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5: Maybe that's my responsibility, to live alone with the truth. Because I'm not just Peter Parker. I'm Spider-Man.
0: Industry sources tell Deadline that the latest entry in the Spider-Man franchise made an estimated $167 million on opening day, beating the record set by Avengers Endgame. Matt Damon's The Odyssey is not doing bad either. It's expected to make another $52 million this weekend, and it's a good weekend for actress Zendaya, who appears in both films. I'm Lisa Taylor.
1: A U.S. Postal Service worker in Florida is accused of stealing a winning lottery ticket from the mail and cashing it in. LaKeisha Lockhart was arrested on July 23rd following a joint investigation. She later admitted to stealing the lottery ticket. The lottery player reported that the winning Pick 4 ticket worth $2,600 never arrived at its destination. It was traced to a Florida lottery office in Miami and had been redeemed. Lockhart faces multiple charges, including grand theft and mail theft. The Dodgers made a blockbuster deal 2 days before Monday's trade deadline. The Dodgers' star-studded roster just got deeper in a trade with the Detroit Tigers finalized Saturday. The 29-year-old two-time Cy Young winner bolsters the two-time World Championship-winning Dodgers as they look for a three-peat. In return, the Tigers are set to receive right-hander River Ryan, right-hander Brady Smith, and outfielder Zaire Hope.
6: 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I just want to warn you, traffic is tough out there.
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1: Hi, this is Sid Mark with the August Sounds of Frank Sinatra, and the legend continues. August 1957, and Frank visits with Pal Joey and Joe E. Lewis. August 1960, a swingin' affair with Nelson Riddle on Capitol. And On Columbia with Axel Stortle, 1945 and 47. This week's Sounds of Sinatra. My name is Sid Mark, and you're invited.

0: Ladies and gentlemen, Frank Sinatra and Sid Mark.
1: And again, we bid you welcome to the August sounds of Frank Sinatra, and the legend continues. And this week, we go back to August of 1957 when Frank paid a visit to pal Joey and, of course, Joe E. Lewis. We have Axel Stordahl in the 40s, and also we'll be taking the trip out to Las Vegas, Neb, and we get started right after this. And again, welcome to the August sounds of Frank Sinatra, and the legend continues. This week, we start off with Mr. Sinatra on the Capitol label. It was August of 1960, and Frank was preparing to exit the label and, of course, start his own Reprise label. But we're in the studio. We're there one more time with Nelson Riddle. They called it a swinging session, so ladies and gentlemen, it's Sinatra.

0: It's August, it's 1960, it's Francis Albert and it's Nelson Riddle, and what was to be the last effort on the Capitol label. Now, you'll notice that all of the selections are in that two-minute range. I'm told that was at Mr. Sinatra's instruction. He was double-parked when he did the session, or so it's been said. We continue with more of the swingin' session just a bit later on, but now we move on to August of 1957, and Frank records the soundtracks for two movies, Pal Joey and The Joker's Wild, right after this.
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4: 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I wish

0: Now, that had to be a marvelous session with Frank and Nelson. And at the same session, they also record Bewitched. So from Pal Joey, we had a Small Hotel and I Could Write a Book from the great presentation of Joey Lewis's Life, Joker's Wild, Chicago, and All the Way. Well, let's go back even a little further to August 1945. And Frank records two classics, but three hit tunes. How does that work out? Give a listen. Have that for you right after this.
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Believe me, I've got a case on Nancy with a laughing face.

But summer could take some lessons from her. Picture a tomboy in lace. That's Nancy with a

Ah, yes, Frank Sinatra, Axel Stordahl, August 1945, and Nancy, which made it just to number 10 on the charts back then, stayed there for 5 weeks. Day by Day made it to number 5 and for 10 weeks, and you would think that the big hit of this series would have been The House I Live In. Incidentally, Frank got a special Academy Award for that, but only to number 22 and only on the charts for 1 week. Well, here now is the best combination. This is Frank Sinatra and Cole Porter. It's Can Can. The year was August 1959, and easily the definitive rendition of It's All Right With Me. One may call that, well, magnifique right after this. For all of you who love to cook Italian, here's a mouthwatering message from Cento. Bakeless.

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1: Ring-a-ding-ding-ding. C'est magnifique. It's the wrong time and the wrong place, though your face

0: Ah, yes, the winning combination, Cole Porter and Frank Sinatra, August 1959, saying Magnifique, and then, of course, the definitive reading of all times of It's All Right With Me. Frank would do it later in 84, up-tempo, never quite appreciated that as much as this. And for anyone who ever wanted to be a vocalist, you must listen to this tune over and over again, and you learn how to enunciate, you learn how to phrase. It could be Sinatra 101. Well, we go back to Sinatra's swingin' session. Frank Sinatra and Nelson Riddle in studio, August 1960, right after this.
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0: 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Could I entreat? 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
3: Robert F. Kennedy Jr. says parents should get their children vaccinated for measles. The Health and Human Services Secretary made the comment on CNN's State of the Union. It comes as measles cases have grown in the U.S. A Johns Hopkins University tracker for health data found there were nearly 2,300 confirmed cases in the U.S. as of late last month, passing the amount of cases recorded in 2025. President Trump says his administration's making the country a better place. Speaking during a cabinet meeting at Camp David Friday, Trump said his administration's one of the best ever and pointed to companies flocking to the states to build factories in different industries.
4: And we're building more factories, plants in this country than we've ever built before. And we'll be leaving this position, and we're going to leave this country in very, very good shape.
5: President said his Trump accounts are giving American children a strong base to start on and touted tariffs he implemented, which he said has made the U.S. rich and successful. Trump added he's done a lot to bring down drug prices in an effort to help everyday Americans. John Summers, USA Radio News.

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1: And again, welcome hour number two and more of the August Sounds of Frank Sinatra. My name is Sid Mark, and the legend continues. Speaking of legends, how about this? Frank Sinatra, Harry James, an absolute classic. August of 1939. I'll tell you what we'll do. We'll go from August 39 to 61 to 66. It'll be all or nothing at all. Then again and one more time, it's Sinatra.

Yes, with Nelson Riddle, 1966, they added the Hammond organ. Great chart. Don Costa, 1961. And then the original from 1939 with Harry James. Yes, there is that fourth version, the one that wasn't released, the disco version from 1977, Another Day and Another Time. For all of you who love to cook Italian, here's a mouthwatering message from Cento.

0: nada.
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Johnny Burke, Jimmy Van Heusen. Quincy Jones arrangement. 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
1: Cole Porter.
2: Very much. Wonderful song by Vernon Duke and Ira Gershwin, made famous by the great Bunny Berrigan. 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

0: It's Francis Albert, and it's Las Vegas Neve with what I consider to be the world's greatest entertainer. But it will never be Las Vegas as it was with Francis Albert. And we're back with more from Mr. S right after this.
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0: Always like to dedicate that one to Mitch Miller, and of course the alternate take from 46 on 5 Minutes More. How about a trip to Australia on stage with Frank Red Norvo right after this?
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4: 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Take it away, Sid.

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The only exception I know

Is it an earthquake or simply a shock? Is it that good turtle soup or merely the muck?

0: That's Frances Roberts, Australia, 1959. Do you realize that this was out there since 1959? And only just a couple of years ago did Capitol put it out on their jazz label, Blue Note. And if they have that, what else do they have? There must be tons of this type of material. Well, let's wrap it up for this particular week with more of Sinatra's Swingin' Session. It was August, it was 1960, with Nelson Riddle right after this.
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0: Ladies and gentlemen, as I usually say at the close of most programs, I wish you everything you want in life for yourselves and your families. Lots of hugging and kissing and sweet dreams. And God bless.
1: God bless you, Frank Sinatra. I love you.
0: I love you too, Sydney.
2: And that's what makes the whole thing go round week after week and month after month and year after year. We call it the Sounds of Sinatra. How nice it was to go back and grab those lovely sides from Las Vegas, Nev. So may I invite you to join us again when we do it all again next week. In the meantime, as per usual, my name is Sid Mark. Sleep warm.

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was also good for the Flyers of the USA everywhere in the world in the close of tonight's Moonlight Serenade. Be looking for us again tomorrow, same time. We'll be back with our salute to the Coast Guard down in Florida. In the meantime, if you like our music, smoke Chesterfields. You know what I always say, everybody that smokes them likes them. And if you have someone in the service, remember they like them. So keep them smoking.

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There were questions, but my heart knew all the answers, and perhaps a few things.

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gonna make this world go round. It's only a four-letter word, ladies and gentlemen, but such a beautiful word. If we only use the word right, it's so simple. 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

Comes now our second salute to college tonight, and it's to Johns Hopkins, where Glenn will play down there, as he told you before. And we've got a real snazzy one for Johns Hopkins. 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Glenn's going to play Hold Tight.

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When he's home, they stroll along, they don't give a hoot. She won't let go of his hand even to salute. If her sailor she can't find on the bounding main, she is hopeful he will soon come home safe again. So they can get married and raise a family, dress up all their kiddies in sail.

things like third dimension, yet we get a trifle weary with Mr. Einstein's theory. 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

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Hi, it's Elaine Holden. I'm your host today, as always, for Turning Pages with Elaine here on WSMN Nashua. Thanks for joining me. If this is your first time, welcome. And if you've been with me all these years, hey, thanks for sticking with me. I appreciate it. What do I do here? Well, if you've been with me, you know, but if this is your first time, let me explain. I read books. I talk about books. I discuss authors. I respond to questions that are posed by my listeners. And I generally have a good time for the next couple hours, because I have to say there's nothing more fun than reading a book or listening to a book. And I've read all different kinds of genres over the years, and of course, I'm always looking for new books to read. So if there is somebody out there who has an idea for me to read a book of a certain type, if you've got a favorite book you'd like to hear, or you have a favorite genre you'd like to hear more books about, please let me know. I'd love to hear from you. So I'm going to give you my email. You ready? Here it is. dreholden55@gmail.com. And you can send me an email and I'll get back to you as soon as I can. So please, here it is again. dreholden55@gmail.com. I look forward to hearing from you. So what am I reading today? Well, I am continuing with the book Carthage, A New History by Eve MacDonald. And, you know, I have to say, for more than two millennia after its destruction, Carthage has been subjected to a lot of misunderstanding and misrepresentation. How did that happen? Well, for 600 years, the city of Carthage dominated the Western Mediterranean. It was founded in the 9th century BCE, and it was a small colonial outpost. It was set up by the Phoenicians, who were the great traders across the Mediterranean. And by the 3rd century BCE, it had grown into the area's largest, richest empire. So, what do you think happened? Well, there was a clash with guess what other empire? Yep, Rome. There was a clash with supremacy. Rome came after them. And Rome was trying to work its way around the Mediterranean, checking out, you know, all different places that they could conquer. And, of course, there was this conflict that spanned, believe it or not, over 100 years. There were three wars, and 43 of that 100 years was active fighting. Can you imagine that? Active fighting for 43 years. Now, after Carthage fell, eventually, because the Romans just kept coming, the city was burned. I mean, literally burned to the ground. And what happened was that the Romans, because they were the victors, were the ones to write the history of Carthage. And after it was destroyed and they basically killed off all the people, of course, you know, the Romans were going to show how they were important and they defeated Carthage and they came up with some baloney about the Carthaginians attacking the Romans. And now we know, of course, from archaeology and translation of a wide variety of documents, that it was the Romans that attacked Carthage. And so this is a new history. This is really a landmark work in history. It's the first in well over 10 years. And we have an ancient historian named Eve MacDonald. And she has restored the city as far as, you know, how it looked, what the battlements looked like. She's, you know, done a lot of research in that respect, and she hasn't rebuilt it, of course, but she's sort of restored the discussion about the dimensions and the shapes of the buildings, etc.